I just need some time, I'm trying to think straight. I just need a moment in my own space. Ask me how I'm doing, I say okay, yeah. But ain't that what we all say? Sometimes I think back to the old days, in the pointless conversations with the old me, yeah.

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In terms of the code, we are committed to broadcasting news that is accurate, comment that is fair, and programming that is not harmful to children, does not amount to hate speech, and contains no gratuitous violence or explicit sex. If you think we are not living up to that code, you may inform the Broadcasting Complaints Commission of South Africa. Direct any complaints in writing to the Broadcasting Complaints Commission of South Africa, P.O. 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
2: The founder of Hinge, Justin McLeod, has decided he's going to take time away from Hinge and he's going to launch a new dating app called Overtone. 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

0: 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Mac Miller, Little Mix before that. 14 minutes after 4 o'clock. Welcome along to 5 Early Mornings. I'm Tepi Muji, and this is how we get every single day going.
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0: Yes, then, inching closer and closer towards the weekend. Welcome to Thursday morning. You and me together between now and 6 o'clock, and we got lots to get into. Every Thursday means another chance for me to give you a tune to tap into. And I really, really can't wait to play you this one. For What's the Level, I need us to look at this new musical phenomenon that the internet can't stop talking about, and I think you're going to love it just as much as I do. I will warn you, though, it'll be a tough listen, so brace yourself. What's the Level lined up after 5:30? And, of course, in between all of that, the best music to wake up to, including Good Luck, St. John, something from Drake, December 10, and Tame Impala, all in the next 30 minutes. But most importantly, your Thursday morning hellos. I need to see them roll in on the WhatsApp line, 082-550-5151. Wherever you are in the country, however you're getting this morning started, I know it's a chilly one, so we got to heat things up, shan't we? 082-550-5151. Jump in, say what's up, let me know how we're getting today going.

0: Music from St. John is called Trap on 5 Early Mornings. Played you MIA's Paper Planes right before that. 22 minutes after 4 morning. I'm the Big Chief, Tebi Muji. It's Thursday, the 13th of August. And before we carry on with anything else, it is essential that we catch you up on the news you might have missed.
1: The biggest headlines you need to know before you get moving. Catch up before you get up.
0: And this one is a pretty big one. It's got to do with the Constitutional Court and the President and that looming impeachment conversation. Yeah, that's what we're talking about. Yesterday, the Constitutional Court came out and they rejected an application that had been put forward by the ATM, that's the African Transformation Movement, the EFF, the MK Party, and a couple of other parties, really. And this application that they had submitted was basically requesting the Constitutional Court to overturn something that the Western Cape High Court had put forward, which was that the public impeachment hearings against President Cyril Ramaphosa are paused. Basically, Parliament had the power to assemble this impeachment committee, which was going to look at the feasibility of this man's impeachment. And the President said, I'm going to go to the Western Cape High Court and get this stopped, which was successful. These parties didn't like it, and they went to the Constitutional Court and said, hey, we don't like that the President was able to stop us. We want to be able to continue. And that's essentially what's brought us to this. The President challenged the reports at the heart of the impeachment process. And we know how we got here with the Palapala story, foreign currency stolen on his farm. That in itself, story for an entire What's the Level on its own. But the Concord's actually come out now and they've said, listen, we're not going to hear this appeal. It's pointless for us to do it. In law, we say this is going to be rendered moot. It's going to be useless for us to waste our time and resources on this because the law would have taken its course already. Things would have happened by the time this will need to take effect. They say they're not. It's not in the interest of justice for the Constitutional Court to say, hey, let's intervene, because the review application that the President instituted is also heading back to the Western Cape High Court. So that decision that's also going back to the High Court could have an impact on the interdict, and it'd be pointless for the Constitutional Court to get their hands involved. This doesn't mean the impeachment committee is shut down. They can still do some work in preparing. They have, of course, focused on appointing an evidence leader, preparing a witness list, terms of reference, finalizing rules, a bunch of things. They're able to get the preparation underway, but they can't get proceedings done. And at the beginning of September, I believe it's 2 to 4 September, the President's challenge to that original panel is going to be heard by the courts. So rest assured, when you saw the headlines that said, oh my goodness, the Constitutional Court said, no, we're not going to hear this appeal, that doesn't mean it's the end of the road. That doesn't mean this impeachment thing goes away. It just means the High Court's now going to sort things out. We're all going to look at Cape Town and see what's going to come out of the Western Cape High Court. It's not a verdict on Palapala. And right now, like we said, we're looking forward to the beginning of September to see what the High Court says and whether or not really this impeachment process is going to continue. It's been going on for too long, really. And I feel like we're just being blue-balled for something that is... that's just not going to happen. Will the impeachment committee actually get to do their work? Or will the President just get away with a slap on the wrist? Time will tell. And now, at 26 minutes after 4 o'clock right here on 5 Early Mornings, you are caught up before you get up.
1: That's your wrap-up of the big headlines. Now you caught up before you get up.
0: Back into the jams. Got music from Good Luck and Drake on the other side of this.
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2: All right, y'all. It's Will Lindley on 5 FM. Holding the Line is the name of this one. 8 minutes after 3 and you're hanging out with your best.
3: That's the wrong American accent.
4: I was about
3: accent.
4: To say, like, I know what you're trying to do because you're coming back
2: y'all
4: from
2: don't
4: America.
2: Know, y'all don't know what kind of Americans I was hanging out around. You're from the wrong state. And that's okay because I was hanging out with people from different states and stuff.
3: Oh, was a 4-hour flight from where that accent
2: was
3: from.
2: I was with Desiree, okay? And Desiree taught me this accent, all right, now, okay?
4: You know what the worst part about this is? The lying? It's the lying.
3: Who's Desiree?
4: Because, like, if you...
2: Desiree, she my girl, okay? That's her. And LaQuisha was also there.
4: There was not someone named LaQuisha.
2: All right, fine.
0: I really do love the Five Drive team, but it's worth noting that they just keep getting worse at these accents. Every single day they keep trying it, and it just gets bad, worse and worse. And I don't even want to start speaking about that Zanella Portela. Whoa! From the Blight River.

0: say the full title of the song, but I'd get into trouble for that. And I thought, I'm not in the mood for that. Wish you good luck, Saved by the Summer, right before that. 35 minutes till we get to 5 o'clock. It's a Thursday, which means Tune In Tap Into Locked In underway for you in the next couple of minutes. First, though, have you made sure to tap into the latest episode of the Champions Blueprint? You know, that's the podcast where Aaron Masemola gets to talk to the coolest sports people in South Africa. And his most recent guest is the captain of the Springboks women's team. Leviansa van Rensburg gets to chat to Aaron. And I love this conversation because I had this chat just before that announcement was made. And you can just hear all the makings of a captain in that conversation. They go deep into the kind of discipline it takes to become who Leviansa van Rensburg is. Because in case you missed it, she is the Springbok women's all-time leading point scorer, the first South African woman to surpass 200 points in Test rugby. And I am absolutely chuffed to know that she always puts in a shift when she plays for the Bulls Daisies. The sacrifices, the setbacks, the defining moments that have built her up to this point, they get into all of that. But also they discuss leadership, what wearing that jersey means for her. But also what kind of responsibility arrives with becoming captain of the Springboks. It's an incredible conversation, one I know you will love. And that's why I suggest you go check it out on YouTube, on Spotify, and of course on the 5FM app. The latest episode of the Champions Blueprint is out now, and it's amplified by 5FM.
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2: Leviansa van Rensburg, she's of course the fly half for the Springbok women's team. That moment when the Springbok women's team played in the quarterfinal, and the conversation must have changed. And
3: what we did at the World Cup has definitely changed the game, not just for us, but looking at how money's being invested at grassroots level, what's being done there, the Women's Varsity Cups, all of these different leagues. Under 20 week, you know, there's so much more hype around these smaller tournaments that people in the past didn't even think about or speak about just because of what we've done. Slowly but surely, women's rugby is becoming more accepted in our country, especially the old buddies. They're now looking at me like, okay,
2: she can play.
3: Okay, she can ball. All right, I see it now. Now that we've actually done something, people are definitely becoming more accepted in our country.
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Temper City, self-aware on 5 early mornings. Right before that, played you December 10s on your side. 4:44 across the country. 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Morning on the WhatsApp line to Jay from the Bay, who's gotten the day started off right. Of course, 24 minutes ago, he was in the best mood. If you can do some quick maths, you'll figure out exactly what I mean by that. On the WhatsApp line as well, got a text in from Gattis who says he's heading back home after quite a busy day. And you'll remember, we've spoken to Gattis multiple times before, pushing through on that PhD, which makes me go, yeah. I keep complaining about this degree, but that is the goal, isn't it? My word.

0: Joyce gives me pressure about the training towards that last Bowen run. We'll talk about it on the other side of 5 o'clock. But the last bits and bobs of prep are looking equally as exciting as they are nerve-wracking. I just hope my knees won't bail out on me. Neither will my stomach. We don't talk about Durban. Hey, on the way, you and I need to get into this week's tune to tap into. I will play you an older tune to tap into right before that, which comes courtesy of these guys who are making their way to South Africa. Good Neighbours. And in case you missed it, they were on Five Nights not too long ago.
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3: You're going to be in South Africa in Cape Town on the 27th of August at the Grand Arena. 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
5: Yeah, we have.
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4: 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So maybe we'll whip that out. But yeah, we're going to... 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
3: South African audiences, we like dancing. We're very happy people. 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So don't be shy.
5: 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I don't know how to say that.
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0: They're absolutely brilliant, and in fact, not too long ago released a brand new song, which I made my tune to tap into. 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
0: Now, we've all in some way have been shaped by grief. I don't want to make you sad on a Thursday morning, but I want to just drive the point home as far as this song is concerned and the journey this man went through in the run-up to releasing this song and now this album that's on the way. And we waited for quite a while for Sam Tompkins to give us new music. The fact that this, the pain, was what drove him to writing new stuff is absolutely gutting. He's announced that he's got his new album on the way. Are We Gonna Sing? It's landing on the 4th of September. And all of it is shaped by grief. But he's very hell-bent on making us understand that not everything to do with grief is going to be sad. Which is a very weird way of understanding things. I would think that grief is automatically the worst thing to encounter, isn't it? Now, Sam Tompkins recently lost his dad. And for me, that hit home. In November, it'll be 10 years since I lost mine. And it hits you like a wave, like a truck. There's some days where you think you're going to be okay. And then there's some days where you simply just can't function. And Sam Tompkins is well within the throes of that. He started questioning everything. His relationships, his choices, his career. And what happens when you're in a point like this is you want to throw yourself into something that's going to disturb you, and it is amazing. So at times it's amazing, at times not so much. He threw himself into touring, did more than 100 shows in a year, and then he realized that this isn't helping. Yeah, sure, I'm getting to tour, so many people are getting to hear my music, but I'm not dealing with what I'm actually feeling. And so he decided, I'm going to put pen onto paper for this. Are We Gonna Sing, like I mentioned, drops September 4th. It is shaped by the grief and all the messy emotions that come with it. Because that's the thing with grief, is that it's never just a feeling that you get over. No, you go through the motions of it. And it brings us to today's Tune to Tap Into, which I have loved since the day it dropped. Especially after experiencing something like this. And you don't need to experience grief for you to be in this spot, but there will be times where you experience life and it will just be okay. You will lie to people and say, yeah, I'm great, thanks. And really, you don't know what that feels like anymore. And it's just fine. It's okay. The ordinary stuff. You didn't realize that, oh my gosh, I needed to appreciate this. And for someone to release such an upbeat song, you'll hear in his voice, in his emotion, that there was pain in creating this record. That, oh my word, whew, I'm still going through it and I still need to process it. But life is still going to be, yeah, okay. Never really great, never really fantastic again. It's just always going to be okay. If you've experienced loss in that manner, I think this is going to hit home for you. Healing doesn't need to be massive. Oh, here's this cinematic catharsis. You have finally recovered from the loss of a loved one. No, it's not like that. Sometimes it's in the waking up every single day. You see the people you love. You laugh at something stupid and you realize that, oh, the sun is going to rise once again. I'll be present enough to notice it this time. Hopefully it'll work in my favor. If this sounds like you, sounds like something you've experienced, then I get the feeling you're going to love today's Tune to Tap Into. Sam Tompkins, brand new. It's called Crawling Out My Skin.
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0: Such a brilliant record. This is Sam at such a vulnerable point saying, hey, listen, I don't want to be the pop star. I don't want to be the celebrity. I want to be a grieving kid. I want to read you something that he posted when he announced this. He wrote, after going through the loss of my dad, my life was put into perspective. It made me look at everything. And the biggest eye-opener for me, though, was that life is extremely fragile. Tomorrow's not promised. I looked at the music I was making and it just no longer felt like it represented who I was. I have always been an autobiographical songwriter, and over time, I guess I'd lost touch with that side of me a little bit. This is the part that, for me, absolutely rocked me. There can be elements of all types of emotion that crop up in grief. The thing that struck me the most is just how much love I felt in this era of my life. I'm more proud of this than anything I've ever done before. Potentially, it might be the most proud of anything I will ever do, but we shall see. When you experience something that monumental, like loss, gosh, it is so easy to want to shut everything out and just throw yourself into whatever's convenient. For him, it was touring. For other people, it could be alcohol, drug use, whatever. And the fact that he was able to tap in deep and say, hey, listen, at my core, I am a creator and I'm going to write about this. It's going to pick me up out of this rut, and that's how I'm going to start the healing process. Is so beautiful, and I can't wait to hear the full album called Are We Gonna Sing? It drops on the 4th of September. Remember this banger. Remember the name, Sam Tompkins. He's absolutely fantastic, and it's a no-brainer that Crawling Out My Skin was my tune to tap into on this fantastic Thursday morning. Back into the jams we go. You in the mood for a bit of Alex Swan, some Olivia Rodrigo? I know this was a bit of a heavy one, so I'm gonna need to lighten up the mood. I promise I'll get to that on the other.

0: the 13th of August, just after 5 o'clock. Alex Wan, Route 94 and Jess Glynn. It's called My Love. On the way, O-Rod, a.k.a. Money Badu. We get the hour started off right, though, don't we?
1: It is there, yeah. 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
0: Right then, I want you to brace your ears because for What's the Level, I want to introduce you to a side of the world of music that is widely regarded as poo. I really hope you're not eating. No, it's not anything to do with like actual stuff that you release. No, just trust me, you'll want to stick around for What's the Level to make it make sense. But yes, I'm gonna play you poo. Please believe me, don't change the station, don't turn the volume down. Let me cook, and I promise you, you will be rewarded with some absolute magic. I haven't stopped listening since I first discovered this. That is brilliant. Also on the way, Beat Before Breakfast, where you need to help me pick the last song I play before I'm out of here. Two more incredible women vying for your vote on 082-550-5151. That number, very important, because that's where you need to get your Thursday morning hellos in. That last push towards the weekend. I know it was a shorter week than usual, but we could all do with the Friday now. So I'm going to get you through that way. It's the best way I know how, with some brilliant bangers. Jeremy Loops lined up. Also, Surfaces. Got Young the Giants and my favorite band, who've got brand new music coming out tomorrow. I'll play you a snippet of a new song that they've got coming out. It is sensational. I know I throw words like that around a lot, but when I'm talking about these guys, you know I mean it from the bottom of my heart. They've got smiles packaged into a song. And if you're in desperate need of a smile this morning, hang tight, because this playlist is going to put you in that space. Right now, all I care about is finding out how you're getting Thursday started on the WhatsApp line, 082-550-5151. Jump in and let me know how you're getting going. Well, you get your coffee and your rooibos started. I'm going to get one of those health shakes out. Horrible way to start the morning. AKA NLCC to kick off a back-to-back local for us, Lemons to Lemonade. Thursday morning, let's get going, Mzansi.

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0: probably thinking, yeah, the weekend can come very quickly, especially with this weather, dude. I just want to wake up, stay in bed the entire day, just do nothing, rot in the blankets. Is that too much to ask for? My word, it's a cold morning, but we're still gonna go all the way to the top with it. On the WhatsApp line, 0825505151. Earlier on mentioned that KatDC is pushing through burning the midnight oil. Oh, morning!
1: Hello, hello, hello.
0: Morning, oh, brother.
1: Just came back from my lab session. I was in my lab.
0: Ooh.
1: Now I'm just gonna take a nap. I have a meeting at 10, so I'm gonna try and sleep.
0: I always tell myself I'm busy. I've got too much on my plate. And then get to hear from people like Gattis who really put it into context. Pushing for a PhD, juggling that with work at the same time. Sending you all the best of luck. And maybe this might be a bit too greedy. In your acknowledgement section in the PhD, could you say, thanks to Big Chief for keeping me awake? If that happens, listen, I am slaughtering a goat for you, my brother. Well, it's also up and at him. Morning, brother.
2: Hey, how's it, Big Chief?
0: Yes, sir.
2: It's Thursday, my dude.
0: Come on.
2: It's Thursday for Dom. Well, it's actually Friday for me because I'm off tomorrow. I'm celebrating my birthday.
0: Oh, major.
2: So, yeah. I can't let the devil drag me down today, bro. I won't let anything come my way.
0: Yes.
2: I hope you do the same.
0: I love it,
2: anyway, Big Chief, for Dom, you have a good day. And you must stay safe and you must keep up this good work, my bro.
0: Cheers, brother. It is a joy to wake you up. We're gonna try and wake you up tomorrow. It's your birthday. Or at least we'll let you have the lion and leave you a bit of a message. We'll drop a major thank five. It's Friday for you. Edwin's in Strand and takes it in. Morning, Big Chief. It's left-hander's day today. Yes, it is. And I am a left-hander, so this is me going to rub it into everyone's faces. It was boring. And British people, what hand do you write with? Exactly, boring. Left-handers unite. If that's you, I want you to jump in on the WhatsApp line. I want to show some love to all the left-handers out there in Mzansi right now. God, I have witnessed. Imagine being bullied over the hand I write with. I didn't ask for this. Instantly, though, I think it makes us super cool. I will take that every day of the week. Edwin, thank you so much for that reminder. Lefties, it's our day. Stand up, stand by. Morning to Lauren in the Cape, who is enjoying the back end of this cold front. Now it's getting warmer, and I'm still not happy because we're suffering the consequences. In fact, you want to know how badly I'm dealing with this? Hang tight. I have some serious bones to pick with this weather.
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0: Ngala mama dinazi kwebezele mudedele badbad yajelela bwana magala mbongo bongo twale ngamanga wena kimi gogo de ya balabad 2G 2 shai gwarwa 35 2 go go bijila jita
1: Uncle Waffles and Show Music. It's called Too Cool on 5 early mornings. You're at the Big Chief Tippy Muji. Good morning, gorgeous. 22 minutes after 5 o'clock, played you O-Rods, Drop Dead right before that. On the way, Jeremy Loop, Sam Impala and Surfaces. I told you I have got a serious bone to pick with this weather. I hate the cold. I can't stand it. Everyone who goes, winter is amazing. You are a liar. Stop it. It's horrible. And I used to think I could handle the cold because I always believed I'd be genetically predisposed to be absolutely okay with cold weather for one reason and one reason only. I am a Masutu man. You need to understand, both my parents are Basutu, and part of our whole deal, quite literally, is the fact that we're in blankets a lot of the time. That's the spiel. That's what everyone thinks we've got going on. I tell someone I'm Sutu and they go, oh, where's your blanket? Where's your... Anyway, that's besides the point. We're also from Qaqa in the Eastern Free State, one of the most beautiful parts of the country. Easily one of the most coldest in the country. Snow, year on year, it's a regular occurrence. Which is why, knowing that both my parents are from Qaqa, we're all Basutu, I should be biologically optimized to deal with the cold weather. But my God, am I a shell of a man? I had a hot water bottle. I had multiple blankets on last night. I slept with my socks on. I don't usually do that. I think people who do that are weird. My ancestors probably think that's not very Soto of you, Big Chief. But I don't know who thinks this cold is remotely okay for anybody. I can't do it. And if I, as a Masutu man, with blanket in my DNA, can't deal with it, I shudder to think about how you're coping with this weather. So, here's what we're going to do. We're going to try and warm things up for the nation. I've got your Beat Before Breakfast Peaks that I will reveal to you on the other side of this. Hang tight and stick around. It's 5 early morning.
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0: I tell you all the time how much I love Jungle. They just always manage to bottle happiness. That's not supposed to happen. They manage to bottle happiness in a song in the best way possible. And now we're receiving a new album from them. It's called Sunshine. Drops tomorrow. Actually, no, in a couple of hours, really. And they have been touring the whole planet except South Africa. Stop! That is problematic! I want to see Jungle live before I die without needing to sell my kidney. They are brilliant, aren't they? Already a couple of singles dropped. Their most recent, Someday, Somewhere, I mentioned, was filmed in the Joburg CBD. Most of the videos to this were filmed in South Africa. And I just can't wait to hear the rest of the album. In fact, I've set up that reminder. I've already pre-saved the album. And I'm excited because they've also announced or dropped a teaser to the title track. Sunshine drops with the album in just a couple of hours. And if you haven't seen that snippet or heard it anywhere, I'm going to play it for you and you're going to understand why it is a matter of international importance, why you need to listen to the brand new Jungle album. As I said, it's the title single, which means the name of the song is called Sunshine, and this is what the first couple of seconds of the song

0: 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Not just that, but for tomorrow's Fresh Jam Friday, I absolutely have an inclusion ready for that. It is 5:31 across Mzansi. 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
0: I just got to thank Kaya for saying baby in the production booth. I guess I'll refrain from doing that from now on.

got iconic women fighting for your votes on the WhatsApp line. And you got to get yours in 082-550-5151. Don't know when last I heard these songs on the radio, but they are seriously featured on my own personal playlist. Love them both. The talent on these women, absolutely incredible. This morning for your beat before breakfast, you could get Thursday.

0: you, perhaps? It's called Summertime Sadness. This could be the one to get you up out of bed and ready for a brand new day. All you can have. Technically, Florence and the Machine is a band. But Florence Welch, the voice you're hearing on this, that's worthy of the attention. Dog Days Are Over is your second choice. One of these two songs could be your beat before breakfast and could get you in the best mood as you get your day started. Big question is, which one will it be? That's over to you then. 082-550-5151. In case you missed it, those options one more time. I just wanted you to know. This one's from Lana Del Rey. Summertime Sadness could be your beat before breakfast, or you could have Florence and the Machine with Dog Days Are Over. Two brilliant songs. Absolute units these women are. And the voices on them, my God. One of them will be your beat before breakfast. And I'm leaving it to you to decide which one. You know what to do. Jump in and let me know.
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0: It's called Love Blood on 5 Early Mornings. You're at the Big Cheats at Bemuji. Already the votes for Beat Before Breakfast are looking insane. Keep them coming. Lana Del Rey takes on Florence and the Machine, and you got to let me know on 0825505151 which one of those tickles your fancy.
1: What's the level of 5 Early Mornings?
0: I mentioned that for What's the Level today, I want to introduce you to a type of music known as poo. I mean it. Poo. P-O-O. Yeah. I promise to God I'm being very serious about this. It is now a thing. I wouldn't call it a genre as such. I mean, songs of different genres could qualify as poo, but the whole thought process behind this, it's a term that's been recently coined, and it started off in the United Kingdom. UK poo is the type of music where you can kind of see the vibes that build up to it. It's not necessarily about the genre of the song, but really everything around it. So the kind of music is questionable, and you need to understand studio time, booking a producer, mixing, mastering, that's all pretty expensive. But someone has taken out money to go do that, and you just hear the record and you're like, there's no future here. Like, listen, I like it when a musician tries. God loves a try, my word. But you should never have picked up a mic in the first place. That's kind of the vibe around it. The music videos are standard DIY, and it started off in the UK where they just like filming in corner shops. They're equivalent of, or what do we call them, latwizies or skrskrs. Basically that. I'm that roadman level. Yo, what you saying, babe? You're a fine thing, you know. That kind of vibe. And you have to listen to it, and the whole just behind UK poo is that it's so bad you want to continue listening to it. And I promise you, I've got a couple of examples here for you to check out, but it's a thing. UK poo is now also finding its way across the world. Global poo, if you will. If you don't know what I'm talking about, these are the kind of songs that we mean, and I need you to hear how just stupid the lyrics are. You will question why on earth these people even bother to step into a studio. This is the first one. Kids, I'm so sorry if you're listening, but I'm gonna have to play this just so you can understand what UK poo is.
2: Shake a bum bum with a bum bum with a bum bum, shake a bum for all of my crew. I've been running 24/7. So how can I lose? Chop and stack, put that in the stack. Go back home, then catch me a snooze. Then catch me up and give him a boo.
0: That is a song. Someone went into the studio and said, yo, I've got this dope idea, bro. I would like to make a song. And that's what he came out with. You think that's bad? It continues to get worse. This is potentially my favorite UK poo song.
3: Like who, what, where? Nah, what, who, where? Like where, how do we get right there? Like nah, who and what and where? Who and what and where? What, where? What, where?
0: Who, what, where? Where, what, who, what, where? Brilliant songwriting. Give this man his Grammy now! This is potentially one of my favorites. It was blowing up on TikTok earlier in the year. In fact, I believe it was late last year when it started blowing up. And it's just so much dross that you can't help but go, oh my gosh, I want to hear some more.
4: I put my heart in this. Why does everyone think they're the hardest? Why do you speak for the sake of speaking? You don't even know what you're trying to describe. Honey, calm down. I was just trying to be nice. If that's how it's gonna be, your future might be really bleak.
0: See, this is the thing. They sound like songs that could, in all honesty, turn out to be jokes. But they were so serious when they stepped into the studio and said, hey, listen, we're going to make this. And I figured we need to have a repository of some more songs that we could classify as global poo. Perhaps even a local poo. No, actually, let's not do that. I'm going to get into trouble. Because then I'm going to sugela someone kante. Oh, no, it's Lula Adiba's friend, Will. Let's not do that. Let's just do a across-the-board global poo list. If there's songs you've heard, and just the mere sound of them makes you think you must have been absolutely high when you walked into studio, because this is horrible. I want to hear about it. It's so bad you can't help but listen to it. That's the gist of UK poo, and we want to find a list of songs that could be local, that could be international, that were just god-awful, but you had to listen to it because it was so bad. One of the first that came to mind I don't even think this is a bad song at all. I just think the lyrics are a pure piss take. Was this from Kanye West? The hang-ups we have. Now, in case you forgot, this beat was meant to be a Drake beat. Kanye made it, and he was just like, no, I'm not going to give it to Drake. To show how petty he was, I want you to pay attention to the lyrics on this. It's a brilliant song called Lift Yourself. Production value, Kanye is one of the best of our generation. Lyrically, though, the song brought loads into question. I want to know if we can compile that global poo list of songs. They're absolutely atrocious, but you can't help but listen to them. What are they? 082-550-5151. For me, this has to be in the list. Such a good song, but my God, what was Kanye doing?

0: Scoop dee dee whoop. Whoop dee dee scoop. Whoop dee dee scoop poop.
1: All right, then. I'm opening suggestions on the WhatsApp line 0825545151. UK Poo's taking off, and it's basically just a bunch of songs that really sound so bad you can't help but want to listen to them. I played you a couple of examples. I think the best. This is unrivaled songwriting, has to be this.
2: Like who, what, where? Nah, what, who, where? Like where? How did we get right there? Like nah. Who and what and where? Who and what and where? What, where? What, where?
1: Brilliant, riveting stuff. All right, there are already some suggestions that are coming through on the WhatsApp line. The man says, morning, Big Chief. This has to be the worst song ever created. The definition of poo. Tell us how you really feel. Hated the song so much. After a few tequilas in the club, I will sing along bar for bar. But yes, I think I can agree this is a garbage song. Just disgusting. I'm also happy to know that the members of the early gang and I have similar thoughts on songs that could be classified as just garbage. Baby by Justin Bieber has to be in that list. This one is also a fair shout. Morning to Lucia in Cape Town. Says, hi, Big Chief. I hate this song. Every time it comes on, I want to turn it off, but I can never bring myself to do it. Fair shout. I don't get how people enjoy this, how people can listen to this and then go, ooh, yeah, this is a banger. No, the hell it isn't. No, not at all. Actually, this is one, a local inclusion that I think we need to add to this list of our global poo playlist. We should get the really cool voice guy here at 5 to get us a global poo playlist vibe going on. Do you remember someone called Rebecca Black? A couple of years ago, she released a song called Friday. It was labeled as arguably one of the worst songs ever, alongside songs like Justin Bieber's Baby. This was just universally hated. And when you listen, I think it'll make sense to you. Have a listen. How long ago was this? 15 years. 15 years old this is. Listen to this atrocious chorus. I'm not going to continue that. Nasty. I got a local inclusion that I'm so happy this came in on the WhatsApp line. I'm sorry, I promise I'm not an idiot. This is such a good shout. Kurt Darren, who is a hit maker, renowned. He will sell out a venue. Listen, give me a cup time every day of the damn week. Davari son of God. Brilliant guy. Listen, especially after the rugby, and I've had a couple Brandy Cokes, I will hop hop spin a cop, man. What was he on at the beginning of the year when he dropped this piece of nonsense? Yo! Umdala manje katerensis man. Oh my god. These are amazing suggestions. There are so many coming through on the WhatsApp line. We're not going to have time. I think, no, we need to continue this into tomorrow. I want you on the WhatsApp line to think of the worst music you have heard. And at times it's so bad you listen just to go, how much more was made? How much garbage can we tolerate as a group of people? Okay, here's what we're going to do. Because we've only got, 12 minutes before I need to leave, we're not going to get to all these suggestions. I promise I will compile them as they come in on the WhatsApp line. Keep them coming. 082-550-5151. Priority B's also got a hold on them. And that's exactly what we're going to do tomorrow. Just before I plug you onto new music, we're going to go through our global poo playlist. I just don't, I don't think it's going to get better than some of these. Wow. Your suggestions are sending me up the wall. I love it. 082-550-5151. All right, we're going to get that Global Poo playlist coming along. I don't want to hear about any other music show. Jodell, you can take that Five Nights chart, shove it in the bin. Harrison Mkhize, what even is the top 40? Kyle Kasim, keep your dance tunes. The Global Poo playlist is all I'm here for. The worst, send them through, and we're going to run through them tomorrow as best as we can. Right now, here's a real banger by Tame Impala.

Dracula remix on 5 early mornings. I'm loving these suggestions for our global poo playlist. We're going to get that going tomorrow. These suggestions, we'll get them all together, pile them in, some of the worst songs you've heard that make you wonder, how the hell did they allow you into a studio? I'm so sorry. Tess on the WhatsApp line says, morning, Big Chief. I listen to you all the time, but you've ruined my day by playing Despacito today. I'm sorry. I had a point to prove. I am very sorry, my man. I promise I'm not an idiot. I promise I'm trying my best not to sound like one this morning. Hey, I'm almost out of here, but remember, you need to get your votes in for your beat before breakfast on the WhatsApp line 082-550-5151. To absolutely incredibly talented women vying for your vote this morning. You could have, I just wanted you to know, Lana Del Rey. This one called Summertime Sadness. This could be the one to kick you off this Thursday morning.

0: It is looking incredibly tight on the WhatsApp line. Your vote could be the deciding one. That's why I want to hear from you. 082-550-5151. What are these two songs I will play right before these guys come in?
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3: What did I miss?
4: Traffic jam in Bloemfontein. It's ridiculous. Like,
5: there's a lot.
6: Traffic in
4: Bloemfontein. And I'm late for work.
7: Is insane.
3: No, guys, wait.
8: 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Since about...
4: Come on, man.
3: Okay. Genuinely apologize. I didn't see this.
9: Would it be nice if you let us know that there was a traffic jam leaving Bloemfontein?
3: Sure. Wow, the people of Bloemfontein. Really? No, Poofy Fontaine.
9: No,
3: I'm so sorry, no. But you know I get tongue-tied. And honestly, I genuinely do apologize. Guys, I'm so sorry. Please play a song. I'm going to get...
9: Clearly you're so upset.
3: I'm sorry. I don't know. I'm sorry. I promise.
9: You know what?
3: I'll have the update. I promise, Sammy. I promise.
9: Because it doesn't exist.
3: Guys.
1: Five Breakfast.
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0: and I am out of here. Your Beat Before Breakfast has been locked in. Your votes have come through furiously. We'll find out which song reigns supreme after finding out what's lined up on the other side at 6 o'clock. Nick Hammond and his chaotic circus are in the cut. How you doing, Hammy?
1: What's happening?
0: What new town are you going to play Tubbo with this Poofy's for day thing?
1: Like, just run with anything. Whatever comes to mind.
0: More chaos, basically, is what I'm assuming is lined
1: plenty.
0: Up.
1: No, we got to get serious about things, man. We are one quarter door away from the weekend. It's been a short week. South Africans are ready to rumble, baby. I can feel it in my bones.
0: I'm absolutely ready for all the chaos that's lined up on the other side of 6 o'clock. And then, of course, tomorrow, you know the drill. We got to welcome the weekend the best way I know how. And, of course, at this Global Poo playlist. We'll get around to that. I'm absolutely chuffed for that. Five fresh

0: Judith Mkhwanazi to apply for bail, and the WHO issues a warning over Ebola outbreak in the DRC.
1: Coming up in your sport, Chiefs go top of the PSL log after their second victory, while Pirates drop points. Plus, PSG edge Aston Villa to win back-to-back UEFA Super Cups. I'll have more of those details for you at 6:30.
0: Good morning. Suspended Ekurhuleni Metro Police Deputy Chief Julius Mkhwanazi and four others are expected to apply for bail today in the Brakpan Magistrates Court east of Johannesburg. The case relates to the April 2022 abduction and murder of businessman Emmanuel Mbenze. Sachin Naidu reports.
2: Mkhwanazi, Keshali Stalls, Cobus van Rensburg, Adrian McKenzie and Beko Kwakia Sibande face charges of murder, robbery with aggravating circumstances and defeating the ends of justice. They were arrested last week following allegations emanating from the Madlanga Commission of Inquiry. They are due back in court on Thursday morning after spending a week behind bars.
0: Deputy Director of Investigations at IPED, Leng John, has told the Madlanga Commission of Inquiry that the conduct of task teams involved in cash and transit investigations was concerning, saying the killings of alleged perpetrators bear a striking similarity. John, who concluded his testimony yesterday, gave evidence about gangs in the Greater Durban area and alleged police involvement.
3: These operations are frequently planned to be undertaken between 2300 hours to 300 hours in the morning, a time where there is a reduced likelihood of witnesses being present to observe any wrongdoing by the members of the SAPS. The members on most of these operations are wearing civilian clothing and or balaclavas.
0: President Cyril Ramaphosa says the newly launched electronic travel authorization will help alleviate the country's unemployment crisis. It replaces the slow paper-based visa processing system with a fully digital one that uses biometrics and facial recognition. President Ramaphosa launched the ETA yesterday.
4: Will it help to create work? The ETA answers that question with a resounding yes. More visitors mean more hotel bookings. More restaurants are then filled. More tour operators start their own businesses. It also means more flights, more conferences, more exports, more investments.
0: And Director General of the World Health Organization, Tedros Ghebreyesus, has warned that the current Ebola outbreak in the DRC could surpass the West African epidemic that killed more than 11,000 people a decade ago. The virus has spread across five provinces in eastern Congo since the outbreak was declared in May. Ghebreyesus says it's already the second largest and fastest growing on record.
5: The outbreak had a big head start. It's still way ahead of us, and we're playing catch-up. Most concerningly, we see a high proportion of deaths in communities instead of treatment units outside of known contact lists. That tells us there are chains of transmission we don't know about.
0: The top story this hour, suspended Ekurhuleni Metro Police Deputy Chief Julius Mkhwanazi and four others are expected to apply for bail today in the Brakpan Magistrates Court east of Johannesburg.
6: This is not just a song. It defines the women who move us.
0: Let's take a look at what's happening on your roads this morning. In Gauteng, there's a stationary vehicle on the R21 southbound. After Nelmapia's Drive, the left lane is closed. In KwaZulu-Natal, expect delays on the N3 to Durban from Hammersdale to Key Ridge. And in Cape Town, congestion on the R300 north at the N1 inbound ramp. A look at your weather this morning. Pretoria and Mahikeng and Kimberley, highs of 18 degrees. Johannesburg, 14. Mbombela, 16. Polokwane, 17 degrees. Bloemfontein, 15. Cape Town, 27. George, 23. Gqeberha, Kugombo, Durban and Richards Bay, 21. And Pietermaritzburg with a high of 18. For 5 Breakfast News, Weather and Traffic, I'm Thabo Baloyi.
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0: Young Giants, it's called Evergreen. Five Breakfast on 5FM. 10 minutes after 6 o'clock in the morning. What a day. 13 August. Thursday, 13 August. I love it. Big Chief, he'll be back again tomorrow. But we've got lots to do. Plenty of things. And all about this. California love, baby. That's what I'm talking about. You know, it would have been someone's birthday today who passed away this year at 77 on the 4th of March. A South African veteran activist, former defense minister, became a leader of a party. Terra Licota. It would have been his 77th birthday today, born in 1948. Also, how about this one? Let's say, what do I say about Cuban revolutionary?
1: Fidel Castro.
0: Yeah, Fidel Castro. Oh. Do you know who did he overthrow?
1: No.
0: Batista in 1959, who dominated Cuban politics then for a decade. Today marks the centenary of his birth. He would have been 100 years old today. Can you believe that?
1: Oh, wow. I knew his brother went on also to become President Raul.
0: Yes. Correct. I feel under the weather. I hope I'm not coming down with something. Anyone else feel that way? Is it just me?
1: I did a couple of days ago.
0: Is it? So yeah. I got it from you.
1: Yeah, but I'm good now.
0: You passed it on to me.
1: I hope not.
0: You know that feeling when you're just like not sure if something's coming? Oh, I need a home remedy, something strong.
1: Yeah, like ginger and lemon. Yeah,
0: whatever you got. Liquids, you got, I will take it, man. It's International Left-Handers Day today. Celebrate if you are special.
1: You're a lefty, hey?
0: I am, yeah.
1: Yeah.
2: Oh.
0: Everything from scissors to knives to can openers to corkscrews. Most of these things are built for right-handed people. Did you know that?
1: What?
0: Yeah.
1: I had no idea.
0: It's because there's hardly any of us. Do you know what I mean? We're in this significant minority.
2: Oh. Yeah. Growing up, I thought left-handers... Well, there was always this notion that they're not really... what's the word? I don't want to be cancelled.
0: Go ahead.
2: But then you needed to correct them, basically. So if your child was left-handed... showed signs that they would be left-handed, you needed to correct them ASAP.
0: I just for the sake of any parents listening, that isn't like a real thing, but there might have been a belief at some point.
2: Yes, there was that belief that there was something not fundamentally right with the kids.
1: But they do have ugly handwritings. From what I've
0: going
1: seen.
0: From bad to worse.
1: Sorry.
0: There's nothing wrong.

0: No offense. I'm sorry. Okay. I digress.
1: Yeah.
0: But don't you know, a lot of them have really ugly handwritings.
1: And what are you on about?
0: Look, your handwriting doesn't define you. I'm just saying.
1: I was trying
0: to
1: think about how to clean up what Tony was saying, and now...
0: No, okay, just... the ones that I've seen, they don't have the nicest handwriting.
1: Uh-huh.
0: Yeah, don't you... haven't you guys experienced that? I mean, Hammy, your handwriting, your sham.
1: Jeepers, man. What? I'm trying to focus. You know what I mean? I'm barely here. I'm feeling ill. No. Keep going. What else? What else is wrong?
0: Huh? No. It's just that. From my experience, I'm not coming for anybody. I'm just saying, the lefties that I know, they don't have very good handwritings. Yourself included. And I say it with love. Again, let me repeat, your handwriting does not define you.
1: Oh, God.
0: Remember, doctors have ugly handwriting, and they are saving lives.
1: Yeah, I think the saving grace here is that we're only dealing with about 10 to 12% of the population. So even if they came for you, there wouldn't be that many of them.
0: Oh, okay, good. Bring it on.
1: It's the world's population. Did you know that? That's how many. It's only about 10 to 12% of people, which I think is crazy.
2: Oh, wow.
1: Are left-handed. Yeah.
0: Okay.
1: The rest with the right. So it is our day today, our day to celebrate and be celebrated. Apparently not too loudly because we will face persecution. But either way, we will try. I want you to have a wonderful day wherever you are, whatever you're doing. We're going to play Guess the Celebrity next. It is to do with someone who was mentioned in a broadcast overseas about something they said happened to this person that didn't actually. I don't know if that helps. But we'll get to it all next on the show. 5 Breakfast on 5M Shekinah. Brandon Kludlu, say you love me.

0: Shekinah, Brandon Gludlu, Say You Love Me, 5 Breakfast and 5 FM. This is an amazing thing. I don't know what it is, but just being here, being connected, being on the radio, it's like my own personal medicine. I feel better by the second. I sincerely do, and that's a thing that I'm very grateful for. Holly is giving me life, baby. Look at her go. She's shining bright.
1: Of course. We are quarter to the weekend, yes. So I need to give you all the life.
0: Yes. And so is Thabo. Let me not ignore Thabo.
2: Of course I am.
0: He's
2: of
0: the
2: course.
0: Life, the mayor of Poffiefontein.
1: Yay. No, it's the other time.
0: Do you know what I noticed? So you're going to have to have listened yesterday for this to make any sense to you, but I cannot repeat too much of it. Thabo accidentally, we made up a fake town called Poffiefontein is the context, but Thabo accidentally put an S somewhere in there. And I think for good reason, but I was listening back, you know, that they actually even took that out of the catch up that we put online.
2: Okay, that's good.
1: But why?
0: I'm not sure, but like, I was kind of just like, that feels right. That feels like the right idea. That was probably the right thing to do.
1: I think Thabo really meant it, you know, because he was mocking the people from that town.
2: I was not.
1: It should have been added. I need to speak to Sanele. No, we can't. He needs to add it back.
0: Have a call sorted out. You are more than welcome to go and change it back. But I noticed that. Okay, all right. So here we go. I need you to guess the celebrity. He signs laws he does not write, opens parliaments he does not govern, then goes home to paint hills and argue with modern architecture. A constitutional figurehead with surprisingly strong opinions about compost.
2: Wait a minute.
0: Who is he is what we want to know on the WhatsApp line. You got to come through. You got to give it to us. There was actually quite a lot in there. I think that you can guess this one. I really do with just that. But I will give you some more. Either which way. Let's see. Okay. On the WhatsApp. Oh, Holly's already got it.
1: Oh, am I right?
0: Yes.
1: Okay.
0: And Thabo is a wrong.
1: Happy Thursday, everybody.
0: He stepped into his current role in 2022 on the 8th of September. How about that, man? He spent more than 50 years interning, you could say, in a roundabout way.
1: Oh, that gives it away.
0: Ah, well, Thabo has yet. Thabo said John Kerry. So we need to pull him very far from where he is to what the right answer is. But let's see if you can get this one. All right, I'll give you another clue. I want to know his name on the WhatsApp line, his title. He owns no political party. It appears at the center stage of state occasions. He can receive a prime minister before discussing hedgerows over tea and somehow made organic farming feel like royal policy without passing a bill. Thabo is Justice...
2: Okay, I'm sending you
1: Justice who?
0: Justice Matlanga. And then he said Tony Blair.
1: Hi, Bo.
0: Please help Thabo out. Who is our guest, the celebrity, on the WhatsApp line? Thabo has just given the weirdest answer to who would you have at a dinner party, alive or dead? John Kerry, Justice Matlanga, and Tony Blair. Imagine that conversation. But no, none of those are the guests, the celebrity. Are you going to be a Holly or a Thabo this morning? You decide. 082-550-5151.
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4: Let's take a look at what's happening on your roads. In Gauteng, expect delays in Woodmead on Bowling Avenue and in Douglasdale on the N1 northbound. In Cape Town, there's congestion on the R300 north at the N1 inbound ramp. In KwaZulu-Natal, expect delays on the N3 to Durban from Hammersdale to Key Ridge. For 5 Breakfast Traffic, I'm Thabo Baloyi.

0: Molly, Silent Addy, Shinzi, Shake It To The Max, Five Breakfast on 5FM. Tabo, have you really still not got our celebrity this morning? I feel like this is the easiest one we've done in, dare I say it, a month.
1: Really? No, I did not.
2: Well, it kind of makes sense because I also don't know why our guest, the celebrity, is in the news. So maybe that's the tricky part.
0: Could be. It's just a funny story.
1: Oh.
0: All right, let's see. Let's see if the people of South Africa have struggled as much as Tabo, or if they've flown with flying colors like Elizondo. Let's see. On the WhatsApp line, right, come on through.
3: Good morning, 5FM. It's the guest and celebrity for today, King Charles.
0: It is, indeed.
1: Why?
0: King Charles. Because a show accidentally killed him, even though he's very much alive. Radio Caroline. They breached Ofcom rules after mistakenly announcing he was dead.
1: Oh my goodness.
0: Yes. Radio Caroline has been found in breach of broadcasting rules after it mistakenly announced the death of King Charles III. The station aired three pre-recorded announcements falsely stating the King had died during the Barry Marsh show, which is one of their presenters' shows, on the 19th of May already, and then a trial investigating this had then ensued, and they've now found them guilty.
1: Wow. And I can imagine the Brits, they love their monarchs. Right, they love the monarchy. I can imagine the panic this would have caused. I mean, hearing the king has died not long after you lost the queen.
0: Yes. So you know that there are, in certain countries, for example, with high-profile people, there is a plan that the state has actioned or is waiting to action for when they do pass. And it's a plan that's meant to be semi-in-secret, and it involves the media. So
2: yes,
0: there will be a plan. There will be broadcasts ready for whenever certain high people pass away. Like with Queen Elizabeth II, do you know what it was called?
1: Oh my goodness, I think...
0: It's a secret code phrase used to announce her passing to the Prime Minister.
1: London Bridge.
0: Yes, exactly. Operation London Bridge. And when she'd passed, the phrase was, "London Bridge is down." That was the code name for the Queen had died.
1: And I remember some of the tweets that were coming through, one of the hints that she had died was a BBC presenter was dressed in black, right? I think that was just like a clue.
0: But even in South Africa...
2: For Mandela, yes, there was also that.
0: Yes, exactly right, yeah. Were you in broadcasting then?
2: I was, yes. But not at the newsroom. But I know the newsroom had archives, and they actually had an entire plan.
0: Yes.
2: It was rolled out. And that's why people were like, wow, this is so impressive. How could the SABC, you know, just be able to do this, you know, at the fly? And it's because it was years or even months of preps, you know.
0: It was called Project M. And I was in broadcasting. I was at the time as well as early. And I remember distinctively getting those calls early in the morning and having to come into studio and presenters all just at the ready to release montages, tributes. It's a very common thing that is done.
1: Wow. Okay. But yeah. Okay. So now, What are the consequences for these people? Or have they been fined?
0: They're going to get fined.
2: Yeah, they have to be. I mean, that's the one thing about broadcasting. You can't just confirm something that you know nothing of, especially to announce a death.
0: Well, I will say also there is the broadcaster within our stable who has killed a few people in his career.
2: That is very true.
0: I still see him in the mornings.
1: Yeah. He's so nice.
0: No, he's an absolute sweet. I don't even want to say it.
1: Yeah,
0: right?
1: You'll know
0: if you know.
1: Yeah.
0: I see him in the mornings. He's always got a suit on. He looks wonderful. But he has announced the death of a few living people in his time.
1: Yeah, but to be fair,
2: he did lose his job. Let's be fair.
0: Did he lose it? Was he suspended?
2: Yeah.
0: We should ask
1: because
0: him. We see
1: that
0: him every day.
2: He lost it. He's no longer there.
0: He's somewhere.
1: But
0: I mean, he's gainfully employed.
1: But it wasn't because of that, was it?
2: It was because of that, guys.
1: No waste, Polly.
0: Okay,
1: no.
0: We'll look into this. I'm actually not sure.
1: Sorry.
0: But rather than do that right now, Tabo, please, everyone who's alive, keep them that way.
1: In your headlines, the Maslanga Commission of Inquiry has served taxi boss Joseph Anyone with a notice that requires him to respond to questions about matters the commission is investigating. And the suspended Ekurhuleni Metro Police Deputy Chief Julius Mkhwanazi and four others are expected to apply for bail today in the Brakpan Magistrates Court east of Johannesburg. I'll have the full bulletin at 7 o'clock.
2: With Oli Zondo. A very good morning to you. Let's start things off with PSL action. Chiefs have now made it 2 wins from 2 with a 2-0 victory over Sekhukhune United at the FNB Stadium last night. Luke Bartman, he opened his account in the 63rd minute before substitute Mduduzi Shabalala sealed the result with a calm strike late on. The win lifts Chiefs back to the top of the log with 6 points, setting up a blockbuster clash at home to Mamelodi Sundowns this Saturday. In the other match, the PSL champions Orlando Pirates were forced to settle for a 1-1 draw against AmaZulu at the Kings Park Stadium last night. The Buccaneers struck early through former Usutu winger Tsepang Moremi, but their missed chances proved costly as Thandolunkosi Ngwenya equalized from the penalty spot in the first half injury time. As for Durban City and Golden Arrows, they played out to a goalless draw in the KZN Derby, while Milford FC secured their first PSL win when they defeated Siwelele 1-0, the debutants securing their first 3 points courtesy of Menzi Chili's goal in the second half. Let's move now to the UEFA Super Cup. Paris, that's PSG, became only the third team ever to win back-to-back UEFA Super Cups, defeating the Europa League holders Aston Villa 2-1 in Salzburg last night. The victory secures PSG's place in the record books, joining Real Madrid and Sevilla as the only clubs to lift back-to-back Super Cups. Let's hear from the losing manager, Unai Emery.
4: To play this match with the player they were ready to play, being fit, tactical skill work as well, working for weeks and trying to avoid some risk with some players, and giving 1 week in this week off for the players they were playing until the last matches in World Cup, like Emiliano Martinez, Watkins and Konsa.
2: And in terms of the women's AFCON, Cameroon defeated host Morocco 3-1 on penalties after their semi-final ended in a goalless draw, while Malawi defeated Algeria 3-1 to book a spot in the final of the women's AFCON for the first time in their history. So that final will be played between Malawi and, of course, Cameroon, and that's on Sunday at 9 p.m. And then, of course, today is a big one for the losing quarterfinalists. Banyana Banyana will take on Nigeria in a must-win match tonight to at least get a step closer to qualifying for the Women's FIFA World Cup. And then Ivory Coast will be up against Ghana. Just a quick look at the live tennis action in the Canada Open. The semi-final is currently underway. For Coco Gauff, she took the first set 7-5. Lina Rybakina then won the second set 6-2. So as it stands, Coco Gauff is now leading the third set 2-1, while Iga Swiatek won her semi-final against Elina Svitolina 6-3, 1-6, and 6-3. And there is also live cricket action at the moment. It is day one of the first test between Australia and Bangladesh. Australia chose to bat first. They're currently 157 for the loss of 6. 40.1 overs have been played. For 5 Breakfast Sport, I am Oli Zondo.
1: A look at your weather this morning. Kimberley, Mahikeng and Pretoria and Pietermaritzburg, highs of 18 degrees. Johannesburg, 14. Mbombela, 16. Polokwane, 17. Bloemfontein, 15 degrees. Cape Town, 27. George, 23. Qabega, Kugompo, Durban and Richards Bay, highs of 21. 5 Breakfast News and Weather. I'm Thabo Baloyi.
0: Okay, I've got the facts here. Should we go through this quickly?
1: Yeah, sure.
0: Okay, so the first both incidents were 1 month apart. This all happened in 2018. Who'd actually passed away was the Baputa Tswana former leader Lucas Mangope, and the presenter at the time, while introducing

0: posting a report on Mangope's death, mistakenly announced that Mangosuthu Buthelezi had died. What was awkward about that was that Buthelezi was waiting on the telephone to be interviewed.
1: Mm-hmm.
0: And immediately after declaring him dead, the presenter introduced Buthelezi as the guest that was live on the air. And Buthelezi apparently responded with, "I beg your pardon?"
2: Oh.
0: Which is, yeah. And then the mistake spread quickly. Buthelezi said his office and family got calls with worried people who believed that he'd died, causing considerable distress. The clip went viral. The presenter faced criticism on social media, publicly apologized, took full responsibility. Then a month later, Morgan Tsvangirai had passed away on the 14th of February 2018. But instead it was announced that...
2: Wasn't it Robert? No.
0: No, Cyril.
2: Oh.
0: The presenter said during a bulletin about Tsvangirai's death that President Cyril Ramaphosa had died, which obviously wasn't true. That became a bigger issue because it was the second within weeks. The SABC said the matter was serious, but then also so what happened is he took a temporary break. He was not fired. Apparently the SABC actually explicitly came out, denied reports that he'd lost his job. So that was the facts around that issue almost 10 years ago now.
2: And then when you mentioned Cyril, this would have been months after he became president.
0: 2018, February.
2: Wow.
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2: Let's take a look at what's happening on your roads. Some slight delays in Gauteng on the M1 northbound, approaching the Crown Interchange. In Cape Town, congestion on the R300 north at the N1 inbound ramp. In KwaZulu-Natal, there's still delays on the M3 to Durban from Hammersdale to Key Ridge. For 5 Breakfast Traffic, I'm Thabo Ba.

0: Zara Larson, Tyler, she did it again. 5 Breakfast on 5FM. If you feel a little bit good, if you feel somewhat great, if you want to feel even better, then listen to the future, baby. Here they come, step by step, and maybe some of you in there through and two. Go ahead.
1: 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It's Mackenzie from East London, and I'm having a good time because I have hockey practice today, and I'm so excited. Bye, 5FM. Have a really, really, really, really, really good day.
0: We are going for it, baby.
2: Hey, 5FM. It's Xander from Durban. I'm having a good time today because today's my grandma's birthday. Whoop-whoop. Thank you. Shout out to Olga Play. Thank you for taking care of me. Thank you for giving me treats. And I thank you for everything that you do for me. And even though it's freezing in Durban, it's still a good day to go outside and play. Bye, 5FM. Be good, do good.
3: Hi, 5FM. It's Rocco from Durban and Holly from Durban. Today we're having a good time because it's my cousin Aaron's birthday. Whoop, whoop. He's turning 11. Happy birthday, Aaron.
4: Happy
3: Miss
4: birthday.
3: You.
0: I love it.
4: Hi, this is James from Joburg. I'm having a good time today because I have hockey practice at school today. Woo! And always remember, no matter how hard the past is, you can always begin again. Bye, 5FM, a really, really good day.
0: That's what I'm talking about, man. We are hearing the good vibes across the nation right now. Exploding all over the airwaves. Let's get it.
5: Good morning, 5 Nation. It's a golden era cousin from Joburg. I'm having a good time today because it's 5 to Friday and I'm wearing service for the whole week. Love you guys.
0: I love it, civilian tag. Take it all the way, baby. We're about 13 minutes to go until 7 o'clock in the morning. It's a beautiful day. Are you kidding me? 13 August, Thursday.
6: Hi, 5FM. I'm happy today because I have chess practice. So it might be cold, but it's not a problem. Nothing can stop this gal. So thanks, 5FM. Bye.
0: I love it. I love the new voices. I love all the gears, the passion, the energy, the whatever that everybody has. From Paul Fanner to Poppy Fontaine, we are all in the cut this morning. It's going to be a beautiful, beautiful, beautiful day. So says Lord Beloy. Let's take it all the way home. All right, Big Brown, big finish, please. Wedding in the wings. Let's take this all the way home. Here we go.
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10: Traffic jam in Poppy Fontaine. It's ridiculous. Like,
11: there's a lot.
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10: Poppy Fontaine.
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14: is insane.
13: No, guys, wait.
14: In Poppy Fontaine. Since about...
10: Oh, come on, man.
13: Okay.
14: Genuinely apologize. I didn't see this.
15: Would it be nice if you let us know that there was a traffic jam leaving Poppy Fontaine?
13: Sure. Wow, the people of Poppy Fontaine. Really? No, Poppy Fontaine.
15: Upset already.
13: I'm so sorry, no. Well, you know I get tongue-tied. And honestly, I genuinely do apologize. Guys, I'm so sorry. Please play a song. I'm going to get...
15: Clearly, you're so upset.
13: I'm sorry. I don't know. I'm sorry. I promise.
15: You know why?
13: I'll have the update.
15: You know
13: I promise, Sammy. Yeah, I promise.
15: Because it doesn't exist.
13: Guys.
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0: It's Troy Sivan called Youth, 5 Breakfast on 5 FM. So I tried to make mention of the fact that it was Left Handers Day. I'm left-handed, by the way. And then within a minute, Molly started going on about how they try to correct them where she's from back in the day. And then Tabo starts saying they have horrible handwriting. It just went from bad to worse in like a minute.
1: Worse being Molly's one.
0: No. No, Holly was saying stuff and then we were going to have a dialogue about it and then you just like, oh, yeah, no, they do bad handwriting.
2: Yeah, no, honestly. But it is true because in Zulu we would say isandla semfene, you know, which means a monkey's hand.
1: What the hell?
2: Yeah, it really went that deep to say you cannot allow your child to have a monkey's hand, for instance.
0: No,
2: so
0: man.
2: When you realize that this is what they're gravitating towards, you actually hit their hand so that they know this is the wrong hand to use.
0: But you're born that way. It's not like a choice.
1: Oh, really?
0: Yeah, what do you mean?
1: Okay, I'm sorry. I just sort of ended up becoming the dominant one, the one you end up using. Okay, never mind.
2: I don't think you're born that way.
0: What are you guys... What are you talking about?
1: Really? Wait.
2: No, because if you're able to change, because people, that's why I say I grew up where you change the kids and they would change. So you're not born that way.
0: Yes, you are.
1: Wow. Yes, well, but you would change the kids.
2: Yes. So that they're on the right path.
1: Sure. That's so, no, never mind.
0: It's controlled by how the brain splits. It just so we're on the same page, it is very much a predisposed thing. It's not like a choice you make as an infant.
1: Okay.
0: Yeah. Oh, man.
2: Oh, wow. Really?
0: Yes. Obviously, practice and things like that can be reinforced and behaviors can change and things. But genes, stuff like that, like that's what it's to do with.
1: And then what does it say about handwritings?
0: Okay, this is what I want to make the bit you can't find.
1: Oh, okay.
0: So Tabo then goes on to say, look, both these people, I don't know what to say. But Tabo then goes on to say, well, you know, they've got all got terrible handwritings. And then I was trying to think of a measured way to respond. He's like, I'm sorry, Hammy, I love you, but your handwriting, blah, blah, blah. And Oni goes, the terrible thing is that I do have bad handwriting.
1: Yeah, I've seen some of your notes. They look like ransom notes. But well, you've seen them, right? You've seen them.
2: I've actually never seen Hammy's handwriting.
1: No, Hammy, please write something, please. Please write something.
3: But where was he writing? I think Tabo is correct. Uh-huh. I'm left-handed and I write terrible. And I'm a teacher. Oh, yeah. So I tell the kids, write better than I do on the board.
0: Okay, so very reluctantly, what I want to do this morning. This is coming from bad stories.
4: There's actually a movie on Netflix. I can't remember the name, but it's also about the devil's head, and it's about this little girl that is left-handed, and it is actually a thing. You can go Google it, that if they believed that you're the devil's child if you're left-handed, and they really hit kids. I remember in school, like, they said, no, you're writing with the wrong hand, but that's the hand. It's natural. I don't know.
0: Here's what I want to do. Because we're only about 10 to 12% of the population globally left-handers, and I'm proudly one. But here's what I want to do. I bet we can't find people who are left-handed, and then what I want from you actually to answer the question is, do you have good or bad handwriting? And then we can, like, prove it. Because unfortunately, I can't be a voice of the people here. I do have bad handwriting. I know that I do.
1: Okay, good. The denial was not going to help. Thank you for admitting that.
5: High 5 FM.
0: Do you have good handwriting?
1: Oh, my handwriting is lovely.
0: Is it?
1: Oh, yes.
0: Really? You got nice handwriting?
2: Oh, the best.
0: Oh, man.
5: Family, I just wanted to highlight the point that Tabo was mentioning. My brother is actually left-handed as well.
0: And he's going to have the best handwriting. Listen to this.
5: And okay. I must say, he really does have bad handwriting.
0: Ah!
5: He really does. Cheers. Thank you. Great vibes.
0: Lord.
1: See, Hammy?
0: I don't know. We haven't seen anything yet. Hold on.
1: We've certainly heard a lot.
0: Here's what I need, okay? I bet we can't find left-handers. And then once we found you, send a voice note if you've got good or bad handwriting. And be honest. Because so far, not so good for us. But we will see. We will get to the bottom of this all. Do you want someone disagreeing with you? Probably we've got some time.
2: I don't think we'll get...
0: No, good morning, Troy.
6: And your boy Kurt from Edenville. Chloe, I completely disagree with you. I 100% disagree with you.
0: There you go, 100%.
2: Sure.
0: He's not done.
7: I've met a few people in my life that is left-handed. And most of them have the most beautiful handwriting.
0: Ah. There you go.
1: I feel like these things should come with proof. Like, show us a picture.
2: Yeah, because it's very easy to see.
8: Hey, Nick, Tracy from Durban. I'm a lefty and I have the neatest handwriting.
0: Have
8: a fab day, bye.
0: Come on. Well, first we've got to find the people making the claims, and then, unfortunately, yes, we do have to audit you. So, yeah, a bit can't find left-handed people. And then, do you have good or bad handwriting? Let's see. All right, it is. Ah, no, okay, here we go. Go, Tabo, go.
1: The Mlanga Commission serves Sibanyoni with a notice, and Travis Kelce speaks for the first time on Taylor Swift wedding.
2: 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I'll have more of those details for you at 7:30.
1: Good morning. The Mlanga Commission of Inquiry has served taxi boss Joe Sibanyoni with a notice that requires him to respond to questions about matters the commission is investigating. Sibanyoni's lawyer has confirmed to our news desk that they've received the correspondence and will not comment further. At the same time, the commission says it will not comment publicly on the testimony or appearance of witnesses unless a particular matter is ventilated in an open hearing. And suspended Ekurhuleni Metro Police Deputy Chief Julius Mkhwanazi and four others are expected to apply for bail today in the Brakpan Magistrates Court east of Johannesburg. The case relates to the April 2022 abduction and murder of businessman Emmanuel Mbenze. Sasha Naidu reports.
9: Mkhwanazi, Heshali Stalls, Cobus van Rensburg, Adrian McKenzie and Beko Kwakia Sibande face charges of murder, robbery with aggravating circumstances and defeating the ends of justice. They were arrested last week following allegations emanating from the Mlanga Commission of Inquiry. They are due back in court on Thursday morning after spending a week behind bars.
1: The ANC has briefed the media on its 2021 local government elections manifesto review. The review is meant to assess progress against 102 commitments made by the ANC across important areas of local government 5 years ago. Chairperson of the party's local government intervention subcommittee, Stella Ndabeni.
10: We have a proven track record. We're not saying we are not facing challenges. We're not saying we've not failed in certain areas. This is why we give account. That is why we acknowledge that where we have not acted decisively, we have compromised service delivery, including the improvements that would have been done.
1: Home Affairs Minister Leon Schreiber has lauded the newly launched electronic travel authorization system as a major deterrent to fraud in the processing of the country's visas. He was speaking at the launch of the new visa processing system at the Oa Tambo International Airport yesterday.
11: Unlike the BMA's previous movement control system, EMCS 2.0 is biometrically enabled to use facial verification to determine whether a traveller may enter the country, eliminating the scope for criminals or for fraud to use fraudulent passports or visa papers. In other words, Mr. President, the face of the traveller becomes the key that determines whether they may enter, rather than a physical document which can be manipulated.
1: And U.S. football player Travis Kelce has made his first public comments about his star-studded wedding to singer Taylor Swift, calling it the best night of his life. Kelce and Swift tied the knot on the 3rd of last month at New York's Madison Square Garden in a star-studded event. The couple has kept much of the details of the wedding private, and there have been no official photos released of the ceremony held inside the stadium. A reminder of the top story this hour, the Mlanga Commission of Inquiry has served taxi boss Joe Sibanyoni with a notice that requires him to respond to questions about matters the commission is investigating.
12: Music that shapes the women in our society. This is For the Women Who Move Us.
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8: Let's take a look at what's happening on your roads this morning. In Cape Town, there's an accident on the N1 inbound at the N7. The left lane is closed. Congestion on the R300 north at the old power ramp. Expect delays. Also congestion on the N2 inbound at Jake's Carville Drive. In KwaZulu-Natal, there's an accident on the N2 at Teza. In Gauteng, in El Dorado Park, there are roadworks on the Golden Highway between Union Street and East Street causing delays. In North Riding, congestion on Olivenhout Avenue. And in Rand Park Ridge, expect delays on Beyers Nodia southbound. A look at your weather this morning. Pietermaritzburg, Pretoria, Kimberley and Mahikeng, highs of 18 degrees. Johannesburg 14, Mbombela 16. Polokwane 17, Bloemfontein 15 degrees. Cape Town 27, George 23, Gqeberha, Ugompo, Durban and Richards Bay, highs of 21 degrees. For 5 Breakfast News, Weather and Traffic, I'm Thabo Baloyi.

0: Charlie on a Friday. It's called Never Do. Five Breakfast on 5FM. You know, the big chief is left-handed. He's still here, and he asked Thabo to come look at his handwriting. So, Thabo, you've seen it? Is it good? You okay. Can be honest. If you're wondering what that shouting is, it's our producer.
1: It's really good.
0: Oh, really? Are you being serious?
1: It's very neat. No, really. It's very neat. I'm actually impressed. And I actually saw him write something else, because I didn't believe it at first. I said, nah, no, I want to see it myself.
0: I've got some of mine.

0: either of the team members who are right-handed, he's left-handed, let the record show. So I said, because we are 12% or so of the population, there's this allegation being made that we've got terrible handwriting, left-handers. So I'm asking to find out whether that is true
1: morning,
0: or not.
1: Bet you can't find this morning. I am left-handed, that my handwriting is completely terrible. However, I do believe that left-handed people are the smartest in the world. So I've heard by many people. So the 10 to 12%, we are very special, unlike the common folk.
0: Haha, you wow. See. Mm-hmm, okay. I'm writing down here for Tolly.
2: Yeah, hey, five team, I am left-handed, and yeah, it is a thing. My handwriting is terrible. Very. Uh-huh. Sometimes I can't even read my own handwriting. Oh. That's how bad it is. So, yeah, it is a thing. But they do say it's because we're super, super intelligent. So,
0: oh, yeah. Oh, yeah.
3: Good morning, Padre FM team. It's T-Bed. I'm left-handed and my handwriting is very neat, but I could never get cursive.
0: And I think also there is certain stuff like because... You know how the page is set up when you write left to right? So if you think about your right hand, you never touch the writing. But if you're left-handed and you move across the page like that, you're constantly like smudging it.
4: Okay.
0: So yeah. A left-hander's book is always going to look messy.
5: Excuses.
0: No, but that's not excuse. It's just, that makes sense. Okay, hang on.
3: Good morning, Padre
0: FM. We heard from her. She's a good one.
6: Hey, Nick and team. So I am left-handed, and I think I have terrible handwriting, but I have been told that I actually have not so bad handwriting. I think if I'm rushing, it's really a dog's breakfast, but if I'm concentrating, writing in a card or a postcard, then it can be rather neat, but maybe that's neat for a left-handed person. That being said, I know plenty of doctors who are right-handed, and I cannot decipher what they are writing. Thanks for the great show. Have a good day.
0: Mechanical and physical factors that influence this. So right-handed writers pull a pen smoothly across the page while left-handed writers push the pen tip, which causes skipping and jagged lines. The left hand moves directly over fresh ink or graphite, smearing the words and dirtying the side of the hand. And also left-handed writers often block their own view of the text that they just wrote, making it harder to maintain consistent letter size and spacing. Yes.
7: I had a girlfriend that was left-handed and her handwriting was absolutely beautiful. Like, if I had to compare her handwriting to mine, my handwriting was like infantile. Every time she used to write notes, it was like absolutely stunning. So I don't know what you guys are on about.
0: It's kind of coming in 50-50 here.
8: Morning. I'm left-handed. It's Quincy here from Polokwane. And I write beautifully. So, yeah.
0: You don't believe it.
5: We need proof.
4: Yeah. No ways.
9: Good morning, 5FM. Hope you are well. I am left-handed, but I have really neat handwriting. And my sister and my father, who is actually right-handed, have really bad handwriting. And it's to the point where my parents own a restaurant and I write on the board on the menu every day, like the different specials. And yeah, it's and I also believe, like my granny always said, that left-handed people are the most creative, and I always believe that. So yeah,
0: no one's asking me to write on a menu board though, I promise you.
10: What up, 5FM? It is Tums here. So I'm left-handed, and I, not to toot my own horn, have great handwriting, but that is because school fees, you know, and they told you in grade 3 you must start learning cursive, then you can get a pen license. Yeah, now I got mine, Shem. I did not buy it.
4: Okay.
10: So my handwriting, stellar.
0: Good.
11: Morning, 5FM. Yan here from East London. I'm left-handed and terrible handwriting. Cheers.
0: Me, you and me both.
12: I'm left-handed and everybody always comments that I've got a beautiful handwriting. I've always written nice and I'm definitely not the devil's child.
0: Can I show you my handwriting? Lolly Tom has made his mind up already.
5: Yeah, let's have a look.
0: I wrote here left. Well, actually, no, you can read what I've written because it's so legible.
5: Let's
0: so wonderful.
5: Oh, yeah, this is horrific. Left hand right. Wow, you can't even spell.
0: What do you mean? What have I spelled wrong?
5: Writing with two T's.
0: Oh.
5: Wow. Okay, so left handers can't spell.

0: we've learned something new as well.
1: And I even was thinking in my head, I'm like, it's 1T as soon as I handed it to you. Anyway, okay, yeah, keep going.
0: Yeah, left handwriting is the best. Shame. Yeah. I was able to read it, but it is horrible and the spelling
2: is incorrect. Hi, Fathers. I'm Gia from Durban and I'm left-handed. And most of the time, I think I have good handwriting, but my mom says it's a bit messy. Thank you. Bye.
1: Well, Gia, you're in rarefied air. There are only 12% of us, and we are the best, I think, is the big takeaway from today's whole thing.
3: Can I see your notes?
1: Of course you can, Tabo. Oh, it's in a book here. I don't know if there's like personal stuff in this book. But I'll write whatever you want. I will write something and you get it tattooed on yourself.
4: Yeah?

0: This is Taylor Swift, Elizabeth Taylor, 5 Breakfast on 5 FM. It's coming up 20 minutes after 7 in the morning. I'm so excited. Chef Nox Majozi is here. She's got a book, The South African Cookbook, Authentic Flavor, Packed Recipes from Cape Town to Durban. There's some cookbooks that tell you what to make, and then the really good ones tell you something about who you are and who we are. So Chef Nox is somebody who grew up in KZN. She took her talent from South Africa to the United States, and then into some of London's most demanding kitchens, becoming head pie maker and senior chef at Rosewood London, which, for anyone not in the know, is a massive deal. 11 years she spent there. She's decided to turn her attention back to her roots and write something about home. The South African Cookbook, which I think is a very needed thing because we have to have so many more conversations about South African food. It's got 90 recipes, braais, curry, street foods, pies, pastries, family favorites, and the many cultures that make South African food impossible to squeeze into one neat little box. So, welcome to 5 Breakfast. Good morning.
1: Good morning, everyone. Thank you for having me.
0: It is such a pleasure. This book is beautiful, by the way. I'm just taking a look at it. It's got this gorgeous orange cover with this, it's got like a tactile texture on the front as well, so you can sort of feel it. What's the inspiration behind this look and feel?
1: The inspiration behind the book, the outside, is... it's because the where I was actually, because I live in Durban, there's a sunrise. And that golden hour, that's where I can be able to get that color. And then when you go to Cape Town, we have a beautiful, and as well, celebrating that we have both the Indian Ocean and the Atlantic Ocean. And when you go to Cape Town as well, you have that beautiful sunset of the golden hour.
0: Yes.
1: So that's the inspiration behind the cover of this book.
0: And I wish we had a lot of time to get your full story out to people who maybe haven't heard about it. You may well have seen her on social media. And if you're a person who in any way is in the food industry, you'll know this journey well, because it's a very famous one. But just for the abridged version, because there's a lot of chapters to your own story. But initially, who's cooking in the house that gets you interested and inspired?
1: Actually, it was my father. My father was the one who inspired me to cook. My mom cooked was more traditional food, but my father was more into a little bit innovated in terms of his food in the kitchen. And as a Zulu man, we're not familiar with a man cooking in the kitchen. So for him, was just a special moment that time when he was cooking. And I spent more time. That's where I fall in love with the cooking.
0: And where did the want, the passion, the decision to... I guess, I don't know how to phrase it neatly, but you've made a lot of big global moves in your career.
1: Yeah.
0: Was that something from the time that you were young? You always had these ambitions of wanting to see the world and go. And how did that sort of happen for you, where food became this doorway into all of these incredible opportunities?
1: Yeah, I had actually, it started after I just finished studying, and then I worked 2 years, and then Disney World, actually, in Florida, they were recruiting in Africa, and then they were here in South Africa recruiting because they were opening a new resort in Florida, in USA. So that's where they were looking for 3 chefs in the province of, in the Gauteng, Durban, and then Cape Town. So in Durban, I was the one selected to go and represent the culinary South African chefs.
0: And then from there, these doors just kept opening. And then I want to ask you a little bit about the because I love watching your pie recipes.
1: Yes.
0: So for people who may or may not know, I mean, you know, the pie, and we're going to dig deep into South African food. That's really what we're here to talk about. But something like a pie, you know, can seem so simple because how often it's just grabbed quickly for convenience sake. And it's like the kind of thing you get off your 4 a.m. at the garage station, whatever, you know. But there's such a beautiful mastery and wonder to like good pie making when it's done properly, yeah, as you do it.
1: Yes.
0: So I mean, put some respect on the pie, right? I mean, why is it this thing that actually can be so beautiful and wonderful and delicate when you do it properly?
1: The pies as well, like, I'm going to be honest, I was one going to the garage at 4 o'clock in the morning.
0: I still do
1: which
0: that.
1: Which I love it. But yeah, when I, after a long time in London, and it's more, British is more about the pies, I start to fall in love with how they're making their pies. But how can I do it to another level, be more creative, and as well as bringing some of the South African flavors, which was the pies that I used to eat in South Africa, the beggar pie, the peppered steak pie. This is what I introduced to the world with my pies, and this just blow everyone's minds away. So that's where I start to, like, what can I do? what is it that is more different to what I used to eat pies. So it's like a showstopper that is so, and so creative as well. There's so much in details. And that's why my pies are a little bit different.
0: And they take the world by storm. I mean, you know, I don't know if they ever come across your algorithm on TikTok. I mean, they're certainly on mine. Most of my TikTok is food. But I like, if you haven't, just do yourself a favor and go and see it. So a little bit of a close to home moment for me really quickly. So you've done this together with Jonathan Ball. Here in South Africa. I'm also writing a book with them at the moment.
1: Wow.
0: Yeah, I know. It's a lot of, it's more work than they tell you, right?
1: Yes. But it's exciting as well. It's more work, but it's more exciting as well because you're writing something that you want people to share your story, which is amazing, and share the food that you love as well. So, yeah.
0: Absolutely. And it's, so I'm focusing on like, mine is culture, but culture's relationship with food. So I think that there's going to be some overlaps in the types of things we're interested in.
1: Yes.
0: So something before we take a break that I just kind of wanted to ask you and get to is, do you think that South African food, and maybe by extension African food, but South African food is undervalued in terms of how it's looked at within the world of cuisine? What I mean by this is like, you know, you look at Asian food, which in more recent times people are putting the correct respect on. So you look at something like pho, for example, like the Vietnamese food is so wonderfully complex and aromatic and so many steps to making. But for so long, it was just discarded as this cheap, simple thing. And it's only in recent times that its profile has been raised.
1: Yeah.
0: Within the context of South African food, I feel like so many of the dishes, indigenous foods, special ways of cooking, techniques, stuff that's linked to culture, I feel like it we haven't really done enough yet to raise its profile to the right place.
1: Yes, actually, I agree with that one, and that's why as well inspired me more to write about this book because I travel around the world, but I never see South African food when I go to the bookshop to see where can I find some South African food. There's nothing at all talking about our food, and that as well was more something that I want people to be able to understand and celebrate our food because I think we have amazing, amazing, amazing dishes.
0: Of course we do. And even here, I always, and it's changing and I'm grateful that it is, but I lament going to a fancy restaurant in a beautiful part of Cape Town and eating Italian food, Western food, American food. Nonsense, man. Give me something with sorghum. Give me something that's cooked with South African indigenous grains. And we've got beautiful spinach. Morocco, are you kidding me? We've got to take a quick break, but I want to get your view on all of this on just the other side.
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4: Let's take a look at what's happening on your roads. In Cape Town, congestion on the N2 outbound towards Victoria Road. Expect delays. There's also congestion on the N7 north at Bosmansdam Road. In Gauteng, congestion in Sandton on Sandton Drive eastbound approaching Parkmore. There's a stationary vehicle on the N1 southbound at Winnie Mandela Drive. 2 right lanes are affected. And congestion on the N3 northbound at Geldenhuys Interchange and Eland Interchange. All lanes are opened. However, do expect delays. For 5 Breakfast Traffic, I'm Thabo Baloyi.
0: I'm with Chef Nokutu Madjozi, and we're talking about this brand new book, the South African Cookbook. It's high time it comes out. And I'm asking her these questions for a reason about the raising of the profile of South African food, because this is someone who clearly cares about that. So I want to give you some sense into how this book works, right? So I'm opening it up on a random page here. I've got page 188. It says meat at the top and then beef stew and dumplings. And before it gets into what looks like a really straightforward to follow recipe, which I like too. I hate things that get very overly unnecessarily complicated. But then also there's a little bit here about what this food means to her in South Africa. So she writes, "To me, beef stew and dumplings, the ultimate comfort food. In an interview where she was asked what South African food could bring to the world, musician Thandiswa Mzwai pondered for a moment, then said, our stews. Definitely our stews. The tender beef cooked until it practically melts in your mouth, combined with the fluffy dumplings that soak up all that delicious gravy. There's nothing quite like it. I love how the aroma fills the house as it simmers away, and we all relate to that, right? Whether it's a cold winter's evening or a Sunday family meal, the stew is a winner every time. So you're connecting food to memory and place and importance. And I was asking you about that before we took the break, is like, you know, the goal with something like this is to raise the profile of South African food, I suppose, so that the world knows about it. But also in this country, we don't celebrate it damn near enough. The fanciest restaurants in South Africa, by and large, are not serving South African food.
1: Yes. Which is very interesting on that one as well. As much as I love Mosa, I usually go and eat out when I'm coming in South Africa. But I find there's very, we have less African, South African restaurant that can be able to showcase the world what is it that is originally our food. So that one as well is I find it difficult, because this is where they can be able, when they come to South Africa, when you're traveling, that's where you want to have the food of that country. I'm not going to go to France and have a pasta.
0: It would be weird, right? Something. Yeah, exactly.
1: So it's the same thing as well. Why can't we celebrate our own food, our own bold and the flavors, vibrant flavors. We got everything in South Africa. So we need, the world need to know more about the food, our
0: and
1: food.
0: Such a wonderful collision of food. You know, I mean, you coming from Durban as well, you want to talk to me about like traditional Zulu cooking methods versus what the Indians are bringing to the table versus everybody else. I mean, it's genuinely fascinating. So, I mean, how do you, now that you've gone and done this deep dive and lived throughout your career, if somebody then sits at you at a table and it's a British person, they know a little bit about our country, and they say to you, Knox, what is South African food? How do you answer that question?
1: Actually, South African food is very diverse. That is very important. And as well, is we have bold flavors. And with that one, each province as well is got different, what is it, a different tribe or culture that they have. So which is, this is more exciting as well, because if I go to Durban, as you were saying, that I'm going to have some Indian influence, you go to Cape Town, there's Cape Malay, there's more European. So it's all these things that make it so beautiful about South African food.
0: I love it too. You go up to Limpopo and Venda, and the people eat from the earth there, and it's all very natural and about nourishing the body, and it's a wonderful thing, and I genuinely think so. I wanted to ask you your opinion on a couple things also. You know that, like, officially, unofficially, our national dish is babwerti in South Africa. Did you know that? Like, a lot of people don't.
1: Yes.
0: And do you think it should be something else? Or are you fine? Yeah.
1: I think actually, when I'm looking, I'm like, what is it that we are showcasing that this is our national dishes? And not, don't get me wrong, but I think there are dishes which are more nationally where we can be able, because babwerti is most in Cape Town, not just
0: yeah.
1: people know about
0: yeah,
1: it.
0: Yeah, yeah,
1: but
0: yeah.
1: there are some dishes that you can be able to find around, like chakalaka and pap, like me, you know, there's so much that you can be able to get around the country. I think it has to be something that is more, everyone can be able to eat.
0: Yes.
1: And get it in South Africa.
0: I agree. I think we should just say braai / shisanyama and then incorporate yeah. various things into it.
1: Yeah.
0: So you can talk about chakalaka and it coming from Mozambique and how, you know, it was like a way of making spice cheap, and you can talk about pap and the way
1: yes.
0: that it's done in Southern mm-hmm. Africa, and you can talk about meat culture, like asado to the South Americans. I
1: yeah.
0: think that's what we should do. I've sent a bunch of emails through to the various departments. I'm waiting on replies. So now you aren't based back here yet. You're still based across the pond there in the UK, but you're down for, I guess, promotions and things like that and everything. So affording
1: yes.
0: you the opportunity to do it. This book is out and available in all good bookstores, I guess, right now?
1: Yes.
0: And how long are you here? What are you still doing whilst you're here?
1: So I'm here until the end of the month. I have a couple of media, and I already done the Durban one, of which that's where I started in my city. And then I'm here now, couple of events. And then I'm going to be going to Cape Town next week, the whole week, where I will have a book launch as well in Cape Town. And there's a four... Four Hands dinner that I'll be having in Cape Grace.
0: Amazing.
1: So I'm just excited as well.
0: I think what you've done is beautiful. I think all South Africans should get this book. Put it in your kitchen, put it on your dining room table, put it on your coffee table. Just make this an example of our good food celebrated the right way. And just before Heritage Month, what a great time for this to all be here. So thank you for coming through, Knox Majorzy. I really appreciate it. And I think everyone should go and get themselves the South African Cookbook.
1: Oh, thank you so much for having me. And I hope you're going to enjoy my book and telling my story as well.
0: With the greatest of pleasure. It is 30 minutes after 7, 5 Breakfast on 5.
4: In your headlines this morning, Chairperson of Parliament's Impeachment Committee, Makashule Gana, says they've noted the Constitutional Court's dismissal of their application for leave to appeal directly to the Apex Court against the interdict granted to President Cyril Ramaphosa by the Western Cape High Court. And the Madlanga Commission of Inquiry has served the taxi boss Joe Ferrari Sibanyoni with a notice that requires him to respond to questions about matters the Commission is investigating. I'll have the full bulletin at 8 o'clock.
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6: A very good morning to you. Let's start things off with last night's football action. PSG became only the third team ever to win back-to-back UEFA Super Cups, defeating the Europa League holders Aston Villa 2-1 in Salzburg. The victory secures PSG place in the record books, joining Real Madrid and Sevilla as the only clubs to lift back-to-back Super Cups. Let's hear from the losing manager, Unai Emery.
7: To play this match with the player they were ready to play, being fit, tactical skill work as well, working for weeks and trying to avoid some risk with some players, and giving 1 week in this week off for the players they were playing until the last matches in World Cup, like Emiliano Martinez, Watkins and Konsa.
6: And in terms of local football action, Kaizer Chiefs made it 2 wins from 2 in the PSL with a 2-0 victory over Sekhukhune United. Luke Batman opened his account in the 63rd minute before substitute Mduduzi Shabalala sealed the result with a calm strike. So the win lifts Chiefs back to the top of the log with 6 points, setting up a blockbuster clash at home to Mamelodi Sundowns this Saturday. As for Sekhukhune, they'll be hosting Polokwane City. In the other matches, the PSL champions Orlando Pirates were forced to settle for a 1-1 draw against AmaZulu at the Kings Park Stadium. The Buccaneers struck early through former Usutu winger Tsepang Moremi, but their missed chances proved costly as Thandolunko Singwenya equalized from the penalty spot in half-time injury. And in terms of Durban City and Golden Arrows, they played out to a goalless draw, while Milford secured their first PSL win when they defeated Siwelele 1-0. So the debutants secured their first 3 points courtesy of a Menzi Chili goal in the second half. Let's move now to the women's AFCON. Cameroon defeated host Morocco 3-1 on penalties after their semi-final ended in a goalless draw. And in the other semi, it was Malawi that beat Algeria 3-1 to book a spot in the final of the women's AFCON for the first time in their history. And remember that Malawi are debuting in this women's AFCON and have already made it all the way through to the final. So that final between Cameroon and Malawi will be played this Sunday at 9 p.m. And of course, today is a big one for the losing quarterfinalists. Banyana Banyana will be taking on Nigeria in a must-win match tonight. Should Banyana win, they will be a few steps closer to qualifying for the Women's FIFA World Cup in Brazil next year. In the other losing quarterfinalist playoff clash, it's Ivory Coast up against Ghana. Tennis action, Coco Gauff, she lost after leading in the semi-final of the Canada Open. So Elina Rybakina came from a set down, beating Gauff in the semi 5-7, 6-2 and 6-2. And so for Elina Rybakina, she'll be taking on Iga Swiatek, who defeated Elina Svitolina 6-3, 1-6 and 6-3. And finally, in live cricket action, it is day one of the first test between Australia and Bangladesh in Darwin. Australia opted to bat first, and at tee, the Aussies are 183 for the loss of 8. For 5 Breakfast Sport, I am Oli Zondo.
4: A look at your weather this morning. Pietermaritzburg, Kimberley, Mahikeng and Pretoria, highs of 18. Johannesburg, 14. Mbombela, 16 degrees. Polokwane, 17. Bloemfontein, 15. Cape Town, 27. George, 23. Gqeberha, Kugombo, Durban and Richards Bay, highs of 21. For 5 Breakfast News and Weather, I'm Thabo Baloyi.
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0: Lady Gaga, Doechii, Runway, Fine Breakfast on 5FM. From Paul to Puffy Fontaine, this is Fine Breakfast, baby. And the king, his name is Tabo. 5FM traffic.
1: Let's take a look at what's happening on your roads in Gauteng. There's an accident on New Road in Midrand by 6th Road. And there's a stationary vehicle on the N1 southbound at Winnie Mandela Drive. Two right lanes are affected. Expect delays. Also congestion on the N3 northbound at the Geldenhuys and Eland interchange. All lanes are open. And in Cape Town, congestion on the N7 north at Bosmansdam ramp. Expect delays. And in KwaZulu-Natal, there's still that accident on the N2 at Teza. For 5 Breakfast Traffic, I'm Tabo Baloyi.

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0: Dice, Phil Soda, and good luck, Freak Like Tabo, or Freak Like Me in this case, Five Breakfast on 5FM. We get these media updates all the time just as a consequence of being in the industry that we're in, and we usually ignore them, but I've got one here that I assume is real. It's interesting. Can I read it out to you guys? It's a news story, so within the context. This, and again, I haven't had the time to verify. We know it's real. It's definitely not just like a chain WhatsApp thing. It's real? Okay. Office of the Provincial Commissioner, Western Cape, 12 August 2026. So yesterday, anti-gang unit arrests warden for dealing in drugs. You believe
1: what?
0: That?
1: What?
0: Western Cape on Wednesday at approximately 6:40, members attached to the SAPS anti-gang unit and DSC emergency support team conducted a target-driven roadblock at Goodwood Prison. A vehicle driven by a prison warden was stopped and searched. The members found 600 Mandrax tablets.
2: Sure.
0: 100 grams of duck, 300 grams of dacha, 23 cellular telephones. Sure.
1: That is insane.
0: That's brazen, hey?
1: Yes.
0: Three AirPod pairs, 5 USB memory sticks. Do you reckon that that's still hot currency inside, huh?
1: Yeah, I can imagine. Maybe.
0: Yes, it is. Who knows?
1: Where are you putting it, though?
0: This was in the guy's car.
1: No, I just mean, like, if it is being used in the prison, I don't know.
0: Oh, I see. Well, I mean...
2: But they do have access to...
0: We've heard so, yeah.
2: Computers.
1: Oh, okay, that would make... Have they learned nothing from Thabo Bester and the saga?
0: I'm not even done yet. 10 condoms.
1: Oh.
2: Wow. Which flavor?
0: it doesn't say.
1: Wow, Tommy.
0: You leave that up to yourself.
1: Yep.
0: And 60 libido tablets.
1: Whoa!
2: Hang on. Okay.
1: Wait, hold on. So this is coming from the prison or to the prison? I just don't get it.
0: Was dealing, so I guess it's a two-way street, but this one is now on the way out.
1: Oh, okay.
0: But the idea would be this guy's bringing the stuff in. That's the implication.
1: Why do you need those tablets in prisons? I don't get it. I mean, I'm sure
2: but
1: I get it.
2: That's the one place where you are deprived of action.
1: Okay, but then why would you want to
0: I don't know. You're a journalist. We can send you to a prison. You go ask them.
1: I mean,
2: Tabo would love that.
0: That's got to be your main question.
2: That's his niche.
0: That TikTok's gonna blow up, dude. No, we can, I'm sure we can do it. I'm sure we can go through the channels and get. You want to go ask?
1: No, guys. I mean, it has to be a nice prison. I wouldn't mind. I can go undercover.
2: Oh, they're nice prisons.
1: No, like better, please. I don't want scary ones where like people with like tattoos everywhere.
0: I think that's pretty par for the course in prisons.
1: Really?
0: I think so. Yeah. I don't know. We got to send you and find out.
1: Yo, guys.
0: What are we thinking? Horsey, yeah? We start there.
1: Yo?
2: No. Well, I think Paul's
0: more.
1: No, guys.
0: Yes. Orange is the new black, Tabo Baloy.
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8: 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We're talking

0: was just saying.
1: See, I told you.
2: Yeah.
1: You
0: it was a joke.
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0: It was a joke.
3: 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Or
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0: Soul Azure, it's called Special 5 Breakfast 5 FM. All right, the question on everyone's lips is, what is Thabo going to make us endure just after 8 today?
1: Actually, a very important conversation this week on Papa in Politics. We live in a beautiful country, and one of the great things about living in our country is there are all these incredible, reputable institutions at our disposal that we can turn to when we seek some form of justice or redress. One such institution is the Commission for Gender Equality. This week, I'm speaking to one of the commissioners. We're in the presence of royalty. This is Yurika Mohani. She is from the Mohani royal family in Mpumalanga. She's a commissioner. She does a lot of important work for the commission. So we just sat down to talk about what the Gender Commission really does and its role and how, why it should matter to South Africans.
0: Shame, because you had to do two interviews yesterday.
1: Yes, I had to do two interviews for the podcast and both the feature.
0: Yes, okay. And you did both?
1: I did both.
0: Nice. Okay, so that will go live just after 8. The podcast will come out
1: sometime next week, I believe.
0: Okay. All right. Cool. Amazing. Yeah. I'm interested in that. That'll be just after 8 o'clock, which is like 4 minutes away. So I guess what we'll do is let Teddy Swims take us all the way there. Hold on.
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5: Thabo, you are on here.
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5: Thabo, that is going to happen, and we know
3: it's going to happen.
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0: 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Voted 5FM's sexiest male newsreader, Thabo Baloyi.
1: You got that right.
0: You're the only one, huh?
1: Oh, damn it, I am.
0: Just quickly, thinking.
1: Yeah, I am, yes. Impeachment committee reacts to Concord bid dismissal and Zambians head to the polls.
2: Coming up in your sport, PSG edged Aston Villa to win back-to-back UEFA Super Cups. Plus, Kaizer Chiefs go top of the PSL log after their second victory, while Pirates dropped points. I'll have more of those details for you at 8:30.
1: Good morning. Chairperson of Parliament's Impeachment Committee, Makashile Gana, says they've noted the Constitutional Court's dismissal of their application for leave to appeal directly to the Apex Court against the interdict granted to President Cyril Ramaphosa by the Western Cape High Court. Last month, the court halted the Impeachment Committee's public hearings and its hearing of oral testimony pending President Ramaphosa's application to review the Section 89 Independent Panel report. Gana says the committee will continue with its work. Preparatory work.
3: We are moving to finalize the terms of reference. We are going to meet next week to move closer to finalizing the terms of reference, but also to get an update in the appointment of evidence leaders. So the preparatory work of the committee has not been interdicted, and we'll continue to work to ensure that all the preparatory work is finalized.
1: The pre-trial conference for the murder of rapper Keenan, a.k.a. Forbes, and his friend, Tebelelo Tibs Motsoane, is set to return to the Durban High Court today. This marks a continuation of pre-trial proceedings following the inclusion of extradited siblings Malusi and Siyabonga Ndimande, alongside their five co-accused. Forbes and Motsoane were killed in Durban in 2023. The Madlanga Commission of Inquiry has served taxi boss Joe Ferrari Sibanyoni with a notice that requires him to respond to questions about matters the commission is investigating. Sibanyoni's lawyer has confirmed to our news desk that they've received the correspondence and will not comment any further. Action SA in South Africa says it will approach the public protector over what it calls an unjustified delay by the city in handing over the Johannesburg International Transport Interchange to its intended beneficiaries. The facility was built as a transport and retail hub for long-distance and cross-border buses, taxis and commuters. Here's Action SA Johannesburg Councillor Mpumi Edward.
4: We cannot continue to have completed facilities that remain idle while there's a great need to utilize them, simply because there is no political will from the GLU administration, led by Councillor Mayor Dada Morero. Action SA will not be a bystander in matters that involve our residents.
1: And Zambians are today voting in an election to choose a president and parliament. The BBC's Richard Kago reports.
5: More than 8 million registered voters are choosing Zambia's president, parliament and municipal councillors. President Hage Ndegichilema is widely seen as the favourite among 13 presidential candidates. But the opposition leader, Brian Mudumbile, backed by a coalition of rival parties, is expected to mount a strong challenge. Voters say unemployment and the rising cost of living remain major concerns, with many yet to feel the benefits of economic growth under Mr. Hichilema's government.
1: A reminder of the top story this hour. Chairperson of Parliament's Impeachment Committee, Makashule Gana, says they've noted the Constitutional Court's dismissal of their application for leave to appeal directly to the Apex Court against the interdict granted to President Cyril Ramaphosa by the Western Cape High Court.
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6: for today's

Let's take a look at what's happening on your roads in Gauteng. There's a stationary vehicle on the N1 southbound at Winnie Mandela Drive. Two right lanes are closed. There's also a stationary vehicle on the N12 westbound before Komaro Street in Cape Town. Congestion on the N7 south at the N1 inbound ramp. Expect delays. A look at your weather this morning. Pretoria, Kimberley, Mahikeng and Pietermaritzburg. Highs of 18 degrees. Johannesburg 14. Mbombela 16. Polokwane 17. Bloemfontein 15 degrees. Cape Town 27. George 23. Gqeberha, Kugombo, Durban and Richards Bay. All highs of 21. For 5 Breakfast, news, weather and traffic, I'm Thabo Baloyi.

0: Girl set. It's called Tweak on 5, 8 minutes after 8 o'clock in the morning. Tawa, you want to tee this up for us before we get on into it, Big Shardy?
1: Absolutely, Nick Hammond. We know very well that, you know, gender-based discrimination and inequality remain deeply entrenched in our society as South Africa, despite there being laws and policies aimed at, you know, protecting them. So this

0: Mohadi Mohane from the Commission for Gender Equality. Welcome to Pop and Politics here on Five Breakfast.
1: Well, thank you. Thank you so much for hosting me. It's such an honor to be here and to tune in with your listeners.
0: Let's get into some of the work you do at the Gender Commission. Somebody listening may not know what the Commission for Gender Equality is and the role it plays in their everyday lives. At its most basic level, what is the Commission and why should South Africans care about its work?
1: Well, first of all, the Commission for Gender Equality is a Chapter 9 institution which is constitutionally mandated under Section 187, and our aim is to ensure that we promote, protect, and monitor gender equality across all state organs, public policy frameworks, and democratic processes. And what does that mean? In simple terms, it just means that if the people feel that the system is failing them in line or with regards to gender inequalities, either it be public service or even private sector, for the Commission, we have the institutional or constitutional power to step in and protect those individuals' rights. So if the people feel like I don't have nowhere else to go, as a Commission for Gender Equality, we are here to take that stance for you to ensure that you are protected and we will promote gender equality wherever you might be here.
0: And I'm glad you mentioned gender equality. What do you, when we talk about that, what exactly does that mean, particularly as it pertains to your mandate, right, as the Commission, but also in a South African context?
1: In South African context, you know, I'll put it simply, what I normally say is that the rise of women does not mean the fall of men. I'll repeat, the rise of women does not mean the fall of men. Gender equality is not about replacing individuals, it's not about getting even. It's about ensuring that every individual has an understanding of their rights and responsibilities within South Africa, and they're given equal opportunities regardless of their gender. It's very key for us to know that. So gender equality is more about, you know, we're empowering and ensuring, encouraging, of course, women to take leadership roles, but it's not about replacing men. It's basically about making room for talent that has been overlooked and always trying to push.
0: I'm grateful that you actually said that, because there is this perception that the Commission's work is largely focused on women's issues. What is the Commission doing to address that perception, you know, and ensure that South Africans genuinely understand the full scope of your mandate?
1: Well, what we're doing basically right now is definitely doing a lot of the outreaches, the workshops. We're doing a lot of the education. We've got Public Education and Information Department that deals specifically with going out and ensuring that people understand our mandate and ensure that even men themselves understand that when we're representing, we're not just representing women's voices. It's for everyone. It's for everyone who is South African. We're ensuring that men feel protected. That's why we've got webinars that we've also had. We were talking about men's masculinity. We've been talking about gangs in South Africa. So anything that also just is more men-centric, that is in line with what men go through, we address those issues. And it's important for men to know that they too can come and open cases, open or lodge complaints. We are open and here and ready to protect the South African.
0: So these are generally gender-related complaints. What kinds of complaints can an ordinary member of the public bring to the Commission? And I'm curious, what are the most common ones that actually land on your desk?
1: Well, of course, when you look at gender, individuals first of all spring up to GBs, VS matters, which are definitely some of the cases that we deal with. And then, of course, I'm going to look at, let's look at women in sports or men in sports, anyone who's maybe undermined in the street. Let's look at the Caster Semenya case. The Commission for Gender Equality actually had to step out and go, you know, international to go and show their support. But you know what? She can compete in these women's races, regardless of what orientation she is in. So we have to take that stance. Not only that, even assault or people, or for example, right now, our biggest one is the gender parity, gender pay gaps in private sector or public sector, where you find that perhaps men are getting paid much more than women. We go and interrogate those because individuals are doing the same work. Why are people being paid lesser? So we interrogate and we can investigate multiple scenarios. Even at this moment in time, we're looking at women in farming, men who, as I mentioned, the impact of gang violence over men. And we're looking even right now at initiation schools. We have seen the deaths that are occurring. So we go all out. We look at pregnancy rates within South Africa. What causes it? And above all, for example, here in Mpumalanga, where I'm deployed, we're looking at the high withdrawal of cases. Why are people choosing to withdraw cases instead of allowing the law to take its course? So those are the issues that we look into. Majority of them are about the people's rights with that gender lens.
0: How much influence does the Commission actually have when you make recommendations to government, maybe to parliament or private institutions? What happens if an institution simply ignores those recommendations?
1: Well, what I appreciate about being a constitutional institution is that, first of all, we operate without fear or favor. That is why we can go to either private sectors or even public sectors. So when individuals choose

0: opt out and not want to account to. That's when we get Parliament involved, and of course the necessary justice system is involved to either open a case against this individual, but one way or the other, it will be enforced. It will be enforced because we've been given those powers, and it's constitutional. It's not like some individuals where it's just a part-time, we are just a council. We have that power or that ability to enforce these. Our recommendations are given to give it a soft launch. So we have these hearings, we say, listen, we'll see if you're doing wrong, you don't have policies, fix it. Here are recommendations before we take it further. So it's important for people to know and understand that we've got that constitutional power. It's not an NGO. We are not here just lobbying, advocating. This is about what the Constitution says. Presidents may come and go, but these chapter 9 institutions will remain. And that is important for the average South African to know, that there are places that you can go to when you feel that you are being undermined and overlooked because of who you are.
1: All right, Mokgadi Mogane from the Commission for Gender Equality, thank you so much for your time. We genuinely appreciate it.
0: Oh, it's such an honor. Thank you so much for also having me, and appreciate the opportunity to open doors with your listeners. Everyone have a blessed day.
1: Thank you.
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1: Let's take a look at what's happening on your roads. In Cape Town, there's congestion on the N7 south at the N1 inbound ramp. Expect delays. There's also a stationary vehicle on the N2 inbound at Philip Khosana Drive. The right lane is affected. In Gauteng, a stationary vehicle on the N1 southbound at Winnie Mandela Drive. Two right lanes are affected. And that stationary vehicle on the N12 westbound before Komaro Street is now clear. There's also a stationary vehicle now on the N1 northbound before Allendale Road. The left lane is closed. For 5 Breakfast Traffic, I'm Thabo Baloyi.
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0: Don Toliver, E85, 5 Breakfast on 5FM. Okay, all right. We're going to do Buzzword next on the show. If you want to play Buzzword, we've been getting some big 5 out of 5s, baby. Just send your name on the WhatsApp line to 0825505151. The Buzzword is going to be one of Thabo's favorite things. The Buzzword this morning is head. All right, you got to come on through, baby.
1: Well, depends, but...
0: Do you want to try one as a team? You want to try to see who does better? Remember, you must shout out your name for an answer, blah, blah, blah, blah, blah.
1: Yeah, sure.
0: Okay. What phrase describes someone rushing in a confused or panic way without knowing what to do?
1: Tabo. Oh, head in deer lights.
0: Nope. It's deer in the headlights. But
1: oh, no. Sorry. Yes, deer in the headlights. Yes, sorry. You guys confused me. Yeah.
2: Minus 50.
0: No. You say, oh, that person's running around like a...
2: Oh,
1: headless
2: a chicken.
1: Headless chicken. Tabo, by the way. Headless chicken.
2: Oli, Swa, Amanda, Zondo.
0: Wow.
2: Yes. Headless chicken.
1: I gave her the answer already.
2: No. Whatever. I said chicken and then you said...
0: Head and deer lights. From the Slide River.

0: Sikau, Dangerous Lover, 5 Breakfast on 5 FM. Right, the great Olizondo is going to take a look deep into the world of sport next on the show. The magnificent Thabo Baloyi comes through with all the headlines you could ever want and more. And then, Buzzword with you. I cannot wait to see who brings it in today.
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2: I tried to make mention of the fact that it was Left-Handers Day. I'm left-handed, by the way.
3: And then what does it say about handwriting? I've seen some of your notes. They look like ransom notes. No, have you please write something, please?
2: Can I show you my handwriting?
4: Oh yeah, this is horrific. Wow, you can't even spell.
2: What do you mean? What have I spelled wrong?
4: Writing with two T's.
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2: I will write something and you get it tattooed on yourself.
4: Yeah.
3: No,
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Maestro. Yeah. Sun is down, freezing cold.

John. Yeah. I tried to show him. Yeah. Gone on you with the pick and roll. Younger flame, he in sickle mode.

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1: In your headlines, Teachers Union NAPTOSA says unfilled teaching posts is causing instability in the education system, and Chairperson of Parliament's Impeachment Committee Makashule Gana says they've noted the Constitutional Court dismissal of their application for leave to appeal directly to the Apex Court against the interdict granted to President Cyril Ramaphosa by the Western Cape High Court. Yona Katsiledi has the full bulletin at 9 o'clock.
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3: A very good morning to you. Let's take a final look at your sport news. We'll start things off with last night's local football action. Kaizer Chiefs have now made it 2 wins from 2 in the PSL with a 2-0 victory over Sekhukhune United at the FNB Stadium. It was Luke Bartman who opened his account in the 63rd minute before substitute Mduduzi Shabalala sealed the result with a calm strike late on. So the win lifts Chiefs back to the top of the log with 6 points, setting up an interesting clash at home to Mamelodi Sundowns this Saturday. As for Sekhukhune, they'll host Bulawayo City. In the other match, the Betway Premiership champions Orlando Pirates were forced to settle for a 1-1 draw against AmaZulu at the Kings Park Stadium. The Buccaneers struck early through the former AmaZulu winger Tsepang Morebi, but their missed chances proved costly as Thando Lwenkosi Ngwenya equalized from the penalty spot in first half injury time. Durban City and Golden Arrows, they played out to a goalless draw in their clash at the Chatsworth Stadium, while Milford FC secured their first PSL win when they defeated Siwelele 1-0. So the debutants secured their first 3 points courtesy of a Menzi Chili goal in the second half. Elsewhere, PSG became only the third team ever to win back-to-back UEFA Super Cups. They defeated the Europa League holders Aston Villa 2-1 in Salzburg last night. So the victory secures PSG place in the record books, joining Real Madrid and Sevilla as the only clubs to lift back-to-back Super Cups. Let's hear from the disappointed Aston Villa manager Unai Emery.
4: Play this match with the player they were ready to play, being fit, tactically skilled, work as well working for weeks, and trying to avoid some risk with some players, and giving 1 week in this week off for the players they were playing until the last matches in World Cup, like Emiliano Martinez, Watkins and Konsa.
3: And in terms of the Women's Africa Cup of Nations, Cameroon defeated host Morocco 3-1 on penalties after their semi-final ended in a goalless draw. And in the other encounter, Malawi beat Algeria 3-1 to book a spot in the final of the Women's AFCON for the first time in their history. Malawi are debuting in this AFCON and have already made it to the final. So that final between Malawi and Cameroon will be played on Sunday, kickoff 9 p.m. And of course, today is a big one for the losing quarterfinalists. At 10 p.m., Banyana Banyana will be taking on Nigeria in a must-win playoff match. Should Banyana win that encounter, they will be a few steps closer to qualifying for the Women's FIFA World Cup in Brazil. The other encounter will see Ivory Coast taking on Ghana. Tennis action, Elina Rybakina, she came from a set down to beat Coco Gauff in the semi-final of the Canada Open, winning 5-7, 6-2 and 6-2. And for Rybakina, she'll be taking on Iga Swiatek, who defeated Elina Svitolina 6-3, 1-6 and 6-3. And finally, in terms of the live cricket action, it is day one of the first test between Australia and Bangladesh in Darwin. Australia chose to bat first and in their first innings managed 198. So as it stands, Bangladesh are 24 without loss. They are trailing by 174 runs. Jude van Wyk will have more for you on the 5 Drive for 5 Breakfast Sport. I am Oli Zondo.
1: A look at your weather this morning. Mahikeng, Kimberley, Pretoria and Pietermaritzburg. All highs of 18 degrees. Johannesburg 14. Mbombela 16. Polokwane 17. Bloemfontein 15 degrees. Cape Town 27. George 23. Gqeberha, Kugompo, Durban and Richards Bay highs of 21 degrees. For 5 Breakfast News and Weather, I'm Thabo Baloyi.
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9: Libby Jansen van Rensburg, she's of course the fly half for the Springbok women's team. That moment when the Springbok women's team played in the quarterfinal, and the conversation must have changed. And
10: what we did at the World Cup has definitely changed the game, not just for us, but looking at how money's being invested at grassroots level, what's being done there, the Women's Varsity Cups, all of these different leagues under 20 week. You know, there's so much more hype around these smaller tournaments that people in the past didn't even think about or speak about just because of what we've done. Slowly but surely, women's rugby is becoming more accepted in our country, especially the old buddies. They're now looking at me like, okay,
9: she can play.
10: 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All right, I see it now. Now that we've actually done something, people are definitely becoming more accepted in our country.
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1: Let's take a look at what's happening on your roads in Gauteng. There's an accident on the M1 northbound on the off-ramp to Greyston Drive. There's a stationary vehicle on the N1 northbound before Allendale Road. The left lane is closed. And in Cape Town, there's a stationary vehicle on the N2 inbound at Philip Hosana Drive. The right lane is affected. Expect delays. For 5 Breakfast Traffic, I'm Thabo Baloyi.
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0: This is Daniel Caesar, Call On Me, 5 Breakfast on 5FM. We're going to play Buzzword in a second. We're just busy vetting the contestants to make sure that, you know.
1: Yeah, I understand. You don't want somebody to say
2: the
1: wrong
2: thing. No, I don't. It was, you know, why are you vetting the contestant?
0: Why do we vet them?
2: Yeah.
0: You know, I suppose the paperwork, let's say someone comes on the air and they just start swearing. That's a problem.
2: Okay, all right, yeah.
0: Do you remember once, Seamus, happened to old Archie some years ago? Someone came on his show and then shouted out another radio station and became a whole thing. You remember that?
2: I do.
3: We were there.
2: Yeah.
0: Oh, was it?
2: It was on this show.
0: No kidding.
3: Yeah. It was very.
0: All right, so you know, you want to try avoid such things to the best of your ability. Stuff like that.
3: Yeah, I get that.
0: Yeah, you do. You never know. You never know who's on the other side. I think it's we're a deal safer here at this time than the people who are on it. Like, you know, like imagine Big Chief Tseppy. If he ever takes a caller to air, he's got to really be careful.
3: Those are.
0: But when it is certain high quality individuals such as this one, we don't have to worry about nothing. Not so Google.
4: Hi there.
0: Good morning. How is the yoga business?
4: Okay, sir. Thank you.
0: We are thrilled to have you on the air and ready to get you 5 out of 5. Let's strap on in. The buzzword is head, H-E-A-D. Question number one. What phrase means to be completely bowled over in love with someone?
4: Head over heels.
0: Yes, 1 out of 1. Question number two. All right, what word refers to the main title of a news story? Tubbo does this at Hop Past.
4: The headline.
0: Yes. Okay. What phrase means to remain confident and proud, especially after facing difficult criticism? You might say, hey, bud, don't be so down. You gotta what your what up what?
4: You gotta keep your head up.
0: What? Yeah, we'll accept. Hold your head up. Keep your head up. Yes, exactly right. Exactly right. Okay. What word refers to something positioned above your head or happening in the space directly above you? It's also like in a business context, for example, the ongoing indirect expenses of running a business that don't directly link to creating a specific product or service. Those are your?
4: Not a headhunter.
0: Mm-hmm. Essential operational costs. We're talking rent, utilities, insurance, administrative wages. Stuff you gotta pay. You gotta pay these things. Regardless of your sales volume, these are your overheads. It happens to the best of us. Gugatron. All right, let's do one more here. What phrase means to think sensibly, someone who behaves responsibly, someone who makes the right decisions, that is mature, focused? They are said to be? Yes?
4: The head on their shoulder.
0: Yeah, I'll accept that. That is that. I would say that that counts too. Yeah, get your head screwed on right. Those sorts of things. Listen, okay. Google, I'll give you 4 out of 5. What do you think about that?
4: Thank you.
0: Tell me, do you want the details for the BCCSA to complain about anything Tubbo has said today?
1: I doubt it.
4: No, Namaste King, no.
1: Well, thank you.
0: All right. No, I just, because I assume there are plenty out there. So for those who do, you have a wonderful day.
4: You too, thanks.
0: Look after yourself. But for those who would like to send a complaint.
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0: Ed Sheeran, camera on 5. Carabo, what is happening, man?
1: Team, it's getting warmer. Thank goodness we're getting through the week. Here's something we're talking about on Real Talk No Filter a little later on. Do you think celebrities owe us their political opinions because they have a platform, or should we just leave them alone and stop expecting them to speak out?
0: I don't know. That's sort of like, if you're going to speak, it will be absorbed in the way that it is, or like, whatever. You know, it's all just currency and fodder at the end of the day. It's all just news. It's all just food for the worms, you know? It doesn't, like, who cares? Sometimes an artist might have a great view on something. Sometimes they might not. Sometimes politicians do things with the good of their heart. Sometimes they do things for votes. I think the responsibility lies on you as an individual to decipher where you get your information from. Anyone can say whatever they want. I don't expect anything from anybody. But you cannot tell me that there hasn't been a world in which art has played a role in moving culture, and politics is upstream from culture. So, you know. I think of the Bob Marleys of the world. I think of the revolutionary songwriters. I think about the ways in which people represent themselves through music and how it advocates for social change. But at the same time, like, a lot of our pop stars also say really dumb things.
1: They do. They absolutely do. Tabo, do you think they owe us some sort of opinion because of their platforms and their reach? Or we really should stop putting so much pressure on them to speak out?
2: You know, if you'd asked me this like a year ago, I would have said no.
1: Okay.
2: But so much has happened. You need to speak up about something, stand for something.
1: Okay.
2: And also, I don't have a problem with you expressing any kind of political opinion, provided that it's rooted in fact. Don't be stupid.
1: Yeah.
2: Because sometimes they say the dumbest things, you know? But as Nick Hammond says, you're an adult, you have agency. You know, you're not going to be swayed because Taylor Swift said X, Y, and Z. You shouldn't be. Yeah.
1: But some people are.
0: Yeah, well, they shouldn't vote.
2: Yeah.
1: Only do celebrities owe us an opinion because of their platforms, or should we leave them alone?
3: The big question is, before you are a celebrity, what are you?
1: A person.
3: Exactly. Mm-hmm. You are a citizen of this country. You are affected by what happens in the country that you are born in.
1: Mm-hmm.
3: And therefore, you should have an opinion, especially because the platform that you're now on, you're also supported by people who are in that country, affected by the issues of that country. You definitely have to have a say. It is very important that we can have celebrities who can speak out, and not just speak when it's time for them to get a vote, you know, or if they need us to share some paid sponsorship or whatever the case is. We need to know that they actually care about this country and the people that support them, you know, who are from that country and are affected by what's going on. So, yes, please, can we just get them saying something?
1: Ladies and gentlemen, Olizondo. Mic drop. 5 minute warning with Kangamo coming up. Let's do this.
0: All right, 5 minutes to go until 9. We got a minute. Do you want to do a booty song again? Or is it too much now?
2: It sucks the last time.
3: Yo, I'm so glad you said that.
0: No, well, the first one was really good. I listened back to yesterday's one. It wasn't bad. It just took too long to get to the point, I think. All right. Okay. No, we can leave it. We don't have to.
2: Okay.
3: But don't we have the first one? I really enjoyed
2: it. Yeah, let's come and play.
0: I don't have it on me, I'm afraid. I should have said I want it, hey?
3: Yeah. Okay. Yo, that was really such a banger.
2: Yeah, and it came from nowhere.
0: That's the thing, is I think, you know, oftentimes these things, when they're overthought, they lose their impact. They got to be off the... It's not your fault. It's got to be off the cuff.
2: Yeah.
0: Okay, I tell you what, I will load it up as a ready to go when we need to fill a bit of time thing.
3: Yay!
2: Perfect, yes.
0: Okay, but for now, we filled up time by talking about how to fill up time, which is a hell of a thing in and of itself. Go have a wonderful day, sincerely. We will see you bright and early at 6 a.m.

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Concern over unfilled teaching posts and a new witness expected at the Madlanga Commission.

0: A very good morning to you. Teachers Union NAPTOSA has unfilled teaching posts are causing instability in the education system. This follows reports that South Africa is facing more than 27,000 vacant teaching posts, even as thousands of qualified teachers remain unemployed. NAPTOSA Executive Director Basil Manuel.
1: If you look at purely the number of principalships that haven't been filled, that means there's somebody acting, leading the school. And that is not healthy either. And our greater concern is the number of posts that are frozen, 2,700. Now, when a post is frozen, nobody is in the post. And there's no rational explanation given by the minister.
0: To the story now. The Madlanga Commissioner of Inquiry will continue to hear evidence, with the new witness expected to take the stand this morning. The Commission has heard that a police officer, Witness P, has applied to have his testimony heard in camera tomorrow. Sibatle Mota reports.
2: Witness P has requested that his testimony be heard behind closed doors without the presence of the media and the public. In his application, he says his evidence relates to matters uncovered during a clandestine counterintelligence operation involving an organized drug gang. Witness P is scheduled to testify on the same day as Northwest businessman Suleiman Karim.
0: In other news, Chairperson of Parliament's Impeachment Committee, Makashule Gana, says they've noted the Constitutional Court's dismissal of their application for leave to appeal directly to the Apex Court against the interdict granted to President Cyril Ramaphosa by the Western Cape High Court. Last month, the court halted the Impeachment Committee's public hearings and its hearing of oral testimonies pending President Ramaphosa's application to review the Section 89 Independent Panel report. Gana says the committee will continue with its preparatory work.
3: We are moving to finalize the terms of reference. We are going to meet next week to move closer to finalizing the terms of reference, but also to get an update in the appointment of evidence leader. So the preparatory work of the committee has not been interdicted and will continue to work to ensure that all the preparatory work is finalized.
0: And lastly, President Cyril Ramaphosa has sent condolences to Zimbabwe following the Lake Kariba ferry tragedy that claimed 44 lives. Presidential spokesperson Vincent Magwenya.
4: As South Africans, we stand in solidarity with the nation of Zimbabwe as we mourn this extensive loss of life. We wish survivors a speedy recovery, and we pay tribute to the emergency services who are working tirelessly to support and bring closure to affected families and communities.
0: Recapping the top story this hour, Teachers Union NAPTOSA says unfilled teaching posts are causing instability in the education system. For 5 News, I am Yonaka Teledi.

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1: Okay, I must respond. I don't want to respond because sometimes I'm no theater. It's ifakalikum.
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0: It's DJ Clark. We can fly. It's a Thursday, quarter to the weekend. Welcome to 5 Mid Mornings with Kangabo.
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1: I don't Quarter to the weekend, baby. Welcome to the show. This is 5 Minute Mornings with Kangabo Yonaka. How are you doing this morning?
2: I am doing good. I just have a bit of a scratchy throat.
1: Oh, yeah?
2: I think the cold is getting to me.
1: Oh, my goodness. Take care of that real quick, honey.
2: Yeah, I think I need to hop on that honey lemon vibe.
1: 100%. We never keep honey here at our studios because it always just disappears.
2: It disappears very quickly when you have a bunch of voiceover artists, MCs, and presenters all in one.
1: Yeah.
2: Yeah, yeah. We use that stuff so quickly. We drink it like it's water.
1: But then I also think that's something that happens in a lot of office kitchens where things just grow legs.
2: Oh, yeah. Yeah, remember Teaspoon Gate?
1: Yeah.
2: We had Teaspoon Gate here at 5FM.
1: We've had Coffee Gate.
2: Oh, yo. These things disappear. Poof.
1: Water disappears out of people's lockers.
2: That's the sad. And we steal things we need, apparently. Mm-hmm. Because you won't necessarily hear someone saying, oh, my chocolate went missing. No one is going to take your chocolate, but your water, watch out.
1: But I still believe, like, because I see the good in people, I'm like, there's no way. There's no way we're stealing from each other, guys.
2: I believe. Yo,
1: maybe that person was really thirsty and they needed the water. That's I don't think their intention was to steal.
2: It's the things we need. Like, my voice is scratching. I need to go on air right now. What must I do? What must happen?
1: Hey, Office Politics. Welcome to the show. This is 5 Minute Mornings with Kangabo. Culture Shift on the way. A little later on, we're talking celebrities and politics, all that and more coming up. The Vault as well. You know how that goes. Three tracks you're absolutely obsessed with or that you forgot you loved. What are they? Just before 10 o'clock, we could be jamming those songs for you. Tell us a little bit about why those songs are important to you, you know? Do they, you know, are they attached to some sort of memory? Are you just purely obsessed with them? They get you through a bad time? Tell us the story and you could be part

0: Kadeem Terrell solo on 5 Minute Mornings with Kangabo. As a DJ, Yonaka, would that classify as like a soulful house, or what does that fall under?
1: It's definitely a soulful house, something I would play for like a sundowner set where I want to get the people's energy going, but it's more ambient. We can still have conversations. We're still eating probably at that time. People are arriving. So it's a very welcome to the event kind of song.
0: I like that. Mm-hmm. I like that soulful house type of vibe.
1: It's a great description.
0: My thing. All right, let's get into Culture Shift. Today we're talking about rethinking parenthood. Now, for previous generations, having children was often seen as a natural part of adulthood, right? You finished school, you built a career, you got married, and you started a family. But that timeline definitely seems to be changing. In a 2026 study published in the South African Medical Journal, they found the births recorded in South Africa's public sector healthcare facilities fell by 20% between 2021 and 2025. More South Africans are choosing to have children later in life, while others are questioning whether parenthood is something they want at all. I've got a 20-year-old cousin who recently told me she doesn't plan on having kids until she's 40. And honestly, she's not alone. Mm. A lot of conversations I'm having with my friends who vary in terms of age have also just left the whole being a parent thing for a little bit older. Now, the rising cost of housing, childcare and education, changing career priorities and evolving ideas about relationships are all influencing the way people think about starting a family. And I'm very interested to hear today for Culture Shift, what's the biggest factor influencing your decision about having children? Is it money? Is it your career, your relationship, or you simply just don't want them?
1: Oh, man. You know, I think this thing, this answer for me, love it down. Anyone that knows me knows I want to have children. 8. Yo. That's the magic number. Yo. And right now, I don't have the money. My career is still kicking off. I need to be energetic. I cannot give my attention or energy to children, literally. Yeah. Also, just mentally not where I'm at. My relationship is barely 3 months old.
0: Yeah.
1: It's not going to work out, but simply having them as well is based on the fact that I know technology will allow if my body naturally can't, even if it's later, because a lot of women are told to have children quickly while their body is still, you know, because the body's a ticking time bomb, apparently. A woman's body is a clock. No, it's not. Not in 2026, darling.
0: You know, I love how we're getting so many examples of women having children over 40. It's so over the place. I remember seeing a stat once that says for the first time in history, the rate of women having kids over 40 is far higher than teenage pregnancies.
1: Oh, that's a beautiful statistic. Yeah. I love to see that. I mean, we're also realizing maybe if you're not even trying to give birth because of all the bodily complications it comes with for a woman, you know, and the risk of, you know, there's a lot of risks and it's not comfortable. So people even need to consider adoption. I think a lot of people should consider that. There are a lot of people that could use with your warm, loving home.
0: I'm also seeing a gap in terms of, like, you get people who had kids when they were younger, and then instead of quickly having a second baby, they're leaving the second baby for far later on. Yeah. They're like, okay, fine. I did have a baby at 25, but right now I don't mind waiting till I'm 40.
1: Yeah. A lot of my friends are those people. They have their first children now, and all of them are at like 25, 26. And they realize this is either one and done or one and like 13-year gap, then another one.
0: When we talk about people having kids a little later on, I am definitely one of those people that fall in that statistic. A lot of people will be like, oh, but you got married 4 years ago. Why have you not popped a baby? No.
1: I'm not ready.
0: Oh, we'll get into that a little later on. But for now, what about you? What's the biggest factor influencing your decision about having children? Is it money, your career, your relationship, or you simply do not want them? That's Culture Shift for today. Let's get into it.
2: You know, so we ain't really never had no old money. We got a whole lot of new money, though. Hey!

Now she want all my crew. Cause the money come all out the roof. Try to Rari that bitch on the roof. Wait, what kind of Rari? 458. All of these, they hate.

0: was on 5 minute mornings with Kangamo. Do you know Migos has been to the country before?
1: Ooh, had no idea.
0: Of course you didn't.
1: I mean,
0: because you wouldn't have gone to a Migos concert.
1: No, you're the trap queen.
0: Yes.
1: I listened to Migos in high school. That was kind of where that relationship started.
0: Are you trying to say that me and my love for trap music, I need to start growing out of that now? Am I too grown for trap music?
1: No, I always tell you have a very young spirit. That's why these kinds of, you know, like you walk it like you talk it, as Migos would say. Yes.
0: Oh man, welcome to 5 Minute Mornings with Kangamo. This is Culture Shift, and we're asking, what's the biggest factor influencing your decision about having children? Is it money, your career, your relationship, or you simply just do not want them? Because that's how some people actually feel.
2: Good morning, beautiful ladies. It's Mike here from Cape Town. My partner and I, we're both the same age, so we're 35. We had a boy when we were 30, 31.
0: Mm-hmm.
2: He's turning 4 in October. He was diagnosed with autism. And we were actually talking about the other night if we wanted a second one. And we both came up to the conclusion that no, we're happy with just him. You know, obviously with him being autistic, we need to focus on all the help he can get. And we also came up to the conclusion that if we have a second one, there's a possibility the second one could have autism and it could have it worse than him. And yeah, we would love a bigger family, but we thought, you know, also the way everything's going up, it's just financially, just it's going to kick us one time, you know. So we're very happy with just keeping our boy, and if need be, we could look at maybe adopting later in life.
0: I love that.
2: Thanks, guys.
0: All right. Thank you so much, Mike. You know, my husband's mentioned this thing of having two kids, right? Or having one kid. And we always debate about it because I grew up with siblings and I believe a child needs to have a sibling because best thing ever having a sibling, you know, that's how I've grown up. You have a sibling. You know how dope it is to have a sibling. And he grew up alone and he's just like, bruh, you can totally live a full, beautiful life without a sibling. And his other reasoning is that, you know, when you have one kid, then all the financial resources, love and attention can go to that one kid. Whereas when it's two kids, everything needs to be split.
1: It does. So first of all, that's why only children are a specific way. They're so used to the whole world revolving around them because they grow up in a place where all the resources are dedicated to them.
0: Exactly.
1: And then us with siblings, you know, I think we have a very beautiful thing. We have a built-in best friend.
0: Yeah.
1: We have a built-in advisor. We have a built-in a lot of things. Your sibling can be a lot of things in your life throughout your life. And so, yeah, I think don't like, I guess, keep that opportunity and experience away from your child, having that closeness with someone that they can't have with anyone else in the world.
0: Exactly. You know, having a sibling is amazing. Terrence, so what's influencing your decision about having kids?
3: Yo, what up, ladies? So when it comes to today's topic of having kids, you know, in Sarah's economy, we can't just keep popping up babies left, right, and center. Let Terrence have children. Let Terrence have children. Like, no. Children with who? Eh? Am I Zeus? Not Zeus, me. I kind of just have children out of the blue. You know what I mean? Number one, it's expensive. And number two, I think it's very selfish that when you're not financially viable to have children, You know what I mean? Because now the poor child is going to starve because you weren't financially prepared to have the kids. Nah, guys. Leave people alone with the children topic.
0: But now, are we saying if you don't have money, you shouldn't have the blessing in life of a child?
1: I don't think we're saying that, but I do think we're saying assess the matter.
0: Okay.
1: It's family planning. People think family planning is just going to the doctor and getting a shot or getting your method of prevention. No, family planning means having those discussions with your partner for an extensive period of time, because guess what? You're going to change and grow in the next 5 years as a human being. Will you still want those same kids, or do you want already to have a 5-year-old child saying, you're maybe I shouldn't have done that at that time. And so, yeah, that's something you forget. And a lot of stuff, especially for the woman having a child, the chemicals in your brain change. You become a whole different being. Your instincts change. It stops being about you. No more menis and pedis. It's diapers and milk.
0: That's my problem right there. That's my problem right there. What do you mean?
1: Yeah.
0: All this money that I spend on myself, I have to sacrifice for somebody else.
1: Yeah, and that's why it's a financial burden, because now you have to have more resources than you already have to take care of you. You still want to be done up. You don't want to have a child and not have your nails done. You want to be able to do both. So now you need more money.
0: Bro, I can barely afford myself. I can barely afford myself.
1: Same girl, same.
0: What's the biggest factor influencing your decision about having children? That's the question for Culture Shift today. Is it money, your career, your relationship, or simply not wanting them? Let us know. 082-550-5151.
4: 5 minute mornings.
0: Jade, big girl job that she's got. And then she got invited for drinks in her very first week. And she was trying to make the decision of whether to go out for drinks or not.
5: And honestly, I had the time of my life. Yo, out of the purple, he told me that he's interested in me. Now, how old? He then proceeds to tell me he wants to keep things low key, you know, on the TL, both near the company. If I'm completely honest with you, I think he's my type.
6: Run, what do you say?
7: That could be the love of her life.
6: No, it's not. And are you having a crush on him also after 2 minutes? Relax. Stop it. Look, when I said go out for drinks with the team, I didn't think you're gonna now crush on somebody.
7: But these things happen.
4: Five mid-mornings.
8: Five mid-mornings.
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0: It's Venom, Shishiliza, Yams, Raspy, Blackie, Ricky Rick, and Tejo on this Sondela on 5 Minute Mornings with Kangabo. Before that, I played you Frank Casino, Come Alive. We're talking about having children and what influences your decision when you think about having children. Is it money, your career, your relationship? Or is it simply just not wanting them at all? Because we've definitely seen a shift with people having kids a little bit later on in terms of age, or deciding not to have them at all, or even deciding to have one instead of multiple kids.
1: Good morning, Karabo and Yonaka. Listen, having kids is a real, real chat. I'm 25 years right now, and I'm nowhere close to being married or having a kid, but I do think about it a lot. And my mind changes as I grow up. So I think when I was 22, 23, I used to think 100% I'm going to have kids. I wanted 4 kids for sure. You know what I mean? And now that I've, you know, recently turned 25, I'm not too sure. I can't even lie to you, for real. Beyond like the economy, I think the economy is always just going to be worse and worse and worse. I just don't know if bringing a child into this world is worth it. I still would love to be a mother one day, but I don't know if it would be extremely selfish of me to have a kid in this day and age.
0: You're so valid.
2: Yeah, we have different concerns. Bullying is not just physical bullying and at school, it's also cyber. And now our children are more exposed, especially with the digital advancements, to a lot more dangers. It's scarier, the opinions as well. Their minds are molded by influencers and content creators, sometimes even more than us at home. And so it's a different mindset that we need to approach parenthood with.
0: Yeah, for me, it's always been about being ready. And a lot of people will tell you, oh, you'll never be ready. But I always felt like emotionally I was not ready at all. Like, so chaotic. I'm such a mess. I cannot bring in another human being in this world.
2: Yeah.
0: So, you know, only now I'm really on the journey of like just transforming myself and all these things. And, you know, it's getting better, getting closer to feeling like, possibly, you know, it wouldn't be such a bad idea. But I've always felt like it's not only money, but like mentally, emotionally, am I willing to make this the center of my universe and the center of my life?
2: Very valid, very fair, darling.
0: Because some people will be like, just to have one. I'm going to have to take care of that person.
2: That one is going to be my one.
0: Exactly. Like, what? I barely can take care of myself. I'm only learning how to do that now. Yeah. Can't even change a diaper, bro.
2: Fair.
3: Hi, guys. This is Tora from Polokwane. I just want to let you guys know we did the children later in life. And I promise you, I wish I had started it earlier. I'm not anymore financially stable. And I'm this 40-year-old lady watching Bluey and playing in a tent.
0: That's gonna be me.
3: We're old for this. And the kids, they don't know how old you are. They want you to run. Imagine grade one, mother and children's race. We never thought about this. This is not happening.
0: This is what a lot of my friends actually tell me is going to happen to me. They're like, why not?
2: Oh my God.
0: I'm like, I'll go to gym. It's fine. I'll stay fit. I'll run after those kids at 14.
2: Oh, no. I see it now. It makes sense why I can run around after my boyfriend's child because he's 6 years old and super hyperactive.
0: Yeah.
2: And so I'm doing it now because I'm 24. I don't think I would be well. If I was like in my 40s, like, no. Child, no.
0: Me, I'll go to the gym. I'll stay fit. I will be that 40-year-old that's running around with my toddler, whatever. I'm telling you.
2: Trust me, girl. I can hear my bones already.
0: You can keep yourself young and fit.
4: Morning, guys. This is Ntokozino Clark from Mpumalanga Township in Hammersdale, KZN. Yo, I delayed parenthood because of my lifestyle. Nothing more. I wasn't responsible. I wanted to become more responsible, a more responsible person. You know, I was partying and I was partying too much.
0: Me too.
4: Drinking and smoking too much. I wasn't ready to be a parent.
0: Me too, bro.
4: That child would have suffered. But now that I've decided to become a parent, now that I want to be a parent,
0: yes.
4: I went to rehab.
0: Oh.
4: I had to tie up some loose ends. Now I'll have to take care of my finances, you know. But now I want to start a family. I think that's the right way to go, to take care of the things, the rough edges, you know, to trim out the rough edges, I think.
0: Oh, I can relate to you so much, like wanting to fix yourself before bringing a child into the world. Congratulations on that, Ntokozo. Because yeah. I think people have children sometimes for selfish reasons and they have not fixed themselves yet before bringing somebody else into the world. That level of self-awareness inspires me so much.
2: Yeah, it is something that deeply affects the child. And so remember, if you think you're struggling, if you have a substance abuse problem, the helpline is 0800-1213-14. Very simple. 0800-1213-14.
0: We'll wrap it up there. That was Culture Shift for today. We'll do it again tomorrow. On the way is The Vault, 082-550-5151. Squeeze in your tracks, three songs you're absolutely obsessed with, and we could jam them for you.

0: It's Jessie Clegg and Msaki. How dare you on 5 Minute Mornings with Kangabo. Let's get into the vault for today.
1: Good morning, 5FM. Okay, on y'all's vault, I just want to thank y'all for this opportunity for me to select these three tracks. I just want to keep it local. And the first track, I decide to go with Aluna, Cool Drink, Pretty Boy, Nowhere to Hide. The second track should be Aware, Lord Cares, featuring Casper Noves. And the last track, AKA All Eyes on Me. Thank you. Let's keep it local, spicy, and vibing.
0: Oh, I love you.
2: That's a great triple play.
0: We're keeping it local and spicy, he said.
2: Yeah, local is indeed lacquer.
0: Let's do this. Here's Aluna, No Way to Hide.

0: It's the Luna and Pretty Boy and Cool Drink, No Way to Hide on 5 Minute Mornings with Gangabo. This is The Vaults. Okay, songs you forgot you loved or songs you are currently obsessed with today. It's all local songs.
1: Oh, yeah. All single one. Every single one of these is local. That Pretty Boy Cool Drink song.
0: Mwah. Amazing. Let's continue with The Vault. Send yours to 0825505151. Our producer is on standby for The Vault for tomorrow. Make sure it's good. Party vibes. That's what we want for tomorrow.
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3: Up to the town, Memphis, no, sir, Ben, I'm ranking the original Nigerian, Don Gargan, riding through, man, I thought I'd been down without a curfew.

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Additional resources deployed to Nkaneng mine, and the US issues a rare rebuke against Israel.

0: A very good morning to you. It's 10 o'clock and we start with this. Northwest Police say additional specialized capacity has been deployed to support and enhance ongoing rescue, recovery and investigative operations at a disused mine in Gunning near Rustenburg. This follows the recovery of 14 deceased illegal miners on Tuesday. The police's Nonkululeko Phokane.
1: Arrangements are underway for the formal identification of the deceased and conducting post-mortem examinations, the SAPS Victim Identification Unit, the detectives and relevant forensic specialists are coordinating these processes to establish the identities of the deceased and assist in determining the circumstances surrounding their deaths.
0: To the story now. Police Union SAPU says members of the police service who act unlawfully should be held accountable. This after the Matlanga Commission of Inquiry yesterday heard that 149 people were killed in 77 incidents involving police task teams in KZN over 3 years. SAPU's national spokesperson, Jablane Mapena.
2: If there's members that really do things out of the law that they have to act upon, there should be accountability that needs to be taken against such members. And at the same time, as a union, we are trading very carefully not to prosecute members on media, but we are here to comment and object on any negative impact that is brought by the police.
0: In other news, Teachers Union NAPTOSA says unfilled teaching posts are causing instability in the education system. This follows reports that South Africa is facing more than 27,000 vacant teaching posts, even as thousands of qualified teachers remain unemployed. NAPTOSA Executive Director Basil Manuel.
3: If you look at purely the number of principalships that haven't been filled, that means there's somebody acting, leading the school. And that is not healthy either. And our greater concern is the number of posts that are frozen, 2,700. Now, when a post is frozen, nobody is in the post. And there's no rational explanation given by the minister.
0: And lastly, the U.S. has issued a rare rebuke against its Israeli ally after Israeli Defense Minister Israel Katz insisted that his troops would stay in southern Lebanon. The State Department said it expected Israel to act in accordance with the framework deal, which mandates a withdrawal. Katz made the comments as he visited southern Lebanon.
4: We, as the Prime Minister and I, have made unequivocally clear, are not withdrawing from the security zone. The IDF is here to protect the communities of the north, to protect its forces. It will not budge from here. We will cleanse this area and ensure the security of the residents of the north.
0: Recapping the top story this hour, Northwest Police say additional specialized capacity has been deployed to support and enhance ongoing rescue, recovery and investigative operations at a disused mine in Gunning near Rustenburg. For 5 News, I am Yonaka Teledi.
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0: It's Lena and Major League DJs. One More Dance on 5 Minute Mornings with Kangabo. We hung out with her in studio last week, Friday. It was such a vibe. The interview is on our catch-up page, 5fm.co.za. She's also got an R&B album that is ready as well. So she's still doing the dance music stuff, but also the R&B will be coming through. It's incredible.
1: Yeah, she is an absolute force to be reckoned with.
0: Mm-hmm.
1: Someone I've been listening to since high school but haven't stopped. So I love that. She's also versatile and, you know, working in that three-step vibe.
0: Yeah.
1: And yeah, like making that call to have Major League DJs on the song was the best decision she made. And she tells us all about it in that particular conversation.
0: This also sounds like a song you would add
1: to my playlist.
0: Yeah.
1: Oh, yes, girl. Mm-hmm. This is one of those ones that I would also play, I guess, really closer to like 8 p.m. when things are really amping up. We're not all the way piano yet, but definitely en route.
0: You see, I'm getting to know the songs that you should be playing when you're DJing. And I feel like I'll be really good at being like, okay, Yonaka, I think this one. I think that one. Come
1: yes,
0: on. What
1: yes.
0: do you call that? A DJ assistant? A consultant?
1: You can say consultant for sure. And I think in terms of DJing, remember there's two parts. It's not just the physically, technologically mixing, like technically mixing.
0: Mm-hmm.
1: It's also the track selection. So you're great at track selection.
0: Ah.
1: So you could be a good music director.
0: Ooh, it's a better come on now. Discovering talents you never thought you had. Coming up on the way, we've got Real Talk No Filter. We're asking the question, do celebrities owe us their political opinions? Mm. They've got major platforms. Do they owe us their political opinions? Or should we leave them alone? Real Talk No Filter coming up next.

0: It's music from Justin Bieber on 5FM. That is Daisy's Real Talk No Filter time. So celebrities have such enormous platforms, right? Millions of us follow them. We stream their music. We watch their movies and pay attention to what they say. I know I do, which is why whenever something major happens politically or socially, one question always seems to come up, not only from me, but from a lot of people, especially because you know I spend some time online.
1: Oh, yeah.
0: Chronically. You know, and people will go, why hasn't this celebrity said anything about it? Some people believe that if you have millions of followers, you have a responsibility to use your influence to speak out and to raise awareness about that issue, while others argue that being famous doesn't automatically make someone a political commentator and that celebrities shouldn't be pressured into sharing their opinions simply because the public expects them to. And then there's also that question of authenticity, right? If someone only speaks because they've been criticized for staying silent, does that make their message any more meaningful? And if your favorite celebrity never comments on what's happening in South Africa or around the world, does it change the way you see them? You know, do celebrities owe us their political opinions because they have that platform? Or honestly, should we leave them alone?
1: Oh, I love this one. Mm. As a news girly, I think we should leave them alone, because the more pressure we put on them as society, the more pressure they feel, or even the entitlement then to continue and have those opinions, which some people, especially more, you know, I guess, influenceable minds, very malleable minds, can be, you know, influenced by that. So I do think we should leave the political commentating to political commentators. We should leave the sharing of news to news broadcasters as well. And so that way, when something that is amiss or, you know, fake information is shared around, we are able to like track back where you heard it from, who said this, and where did they get this, who's the source, and how was this verified and fact checked. Yes, there's a whole system and team of people at the SABC, for example, that are responsible for making sure that you get the correct news. We won't tell you something happened if it didn't happen.
0: Sure. I think I'm a little two parts about this, right? I think it's okay to share about something you feel strongly about, because I feel like as human beings we should care about something. Like, do you care about anything? You know what I'm saying? But I think you need to be careful about, you know, your opinions and how you phrase them and what you say, and you have to be so responsible in what you say. And I think being able to identify what you can comfortably, you know, speak on and what you can't.
1: Yeah, knowing your strengths.
0: Knowing your strengths, I think, is so important, because you can't just, you know, have an opinion on absolutely everything. You're not an expert on everything, you know. So there's a danger to that as well. But is there something you care about? It doesn't necessarily need to be politics, but I mean one thing, you know. So I think there's that, and also how you share. So for example, even as going into local government elections at the moment, right, you're not a political commentator, and I don't think you should be convincing people about who to vote for. But I do think, you know, having a platform that reaches a lot of people, you can at least encourage people to vote, even if you're not going into detail about who you personally voting for.
1: Yes, and it is the more responsible choice. I like the fact that you mentioned how delivery is important.
0: Yeah.
1: And so with people like us, we're trained to speak a specific way. We're briefed on what to say and what not to say in certain aspects to ensure that we're not saying politically incorrect things, things that are also insensitive, things that might cause someone harm. And so, yeah, not everyone has that training, even if they have a phone and a huge social media following.
0: Maybe some celebrities even keep quiet because they're so scared they'll say something wrong, especially in the world of cancel culture, so they decide to rather keep quiet. What do you think? Do celebrities owe us a political opinion because they have a platform, or should we leave them alone and not expect them to speak up? Let us know what you think on 0825505151.
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0: It's Easy Free. Come alive on 5 Minute Mornings with Gabo. Do celebrities owe us their political opinions because of the platforms that they have? Or should we be leaving them alone and not feeling like they need to speak up about political or social issues?
1: Regarding political opinions by celebrities, in one sense, you could say they do have a massive platform where they can influence political opinions of the masses. But they itself, I feel, lies the problem, because I wouldn't expect Cyril Ramaphosa to be able to send to me or act well, you know, like a celebrity. But I do expect him to have a very politically informed opinion about where the country should go. So conversely, I don't think celebrities should have that power of opinion. I feel the problem is that we listen more to celebrities than our actual people that have the political opinions to make judgments on where the world should be going. Just my two cents on it. So it's a bit of a yes and no, but there's a problem that lies in that answer, I feel.
0: All right. Thank you so much for that, Matt. Deva, what's up?
2: Good morning, 15. Good morning. It's David Ntlapoye from Zakan Extension 8. When it comes to celebrities having a public opinion, well, my thought is that being a celebrity in South Africa is like being a part of a gang, you know, in its own way. So celebrities, as you mentioned, that they have many followers, and whatever they say might have a lot of influence on a lot of people. And if they were to say something wrong about a certain politician, something that could affect a certain politician's reputation, or something that could get people talking and questioning a lot of things, then they could really find themselves in danger. I mean, this is South Africa. You speak, you die.
0: That's the thing. You got to be so careful, I think, when you are a celebrity and you speak about certain issues, right? Recently, there's been news doing the rounds about Brad Pitt and how he has opened up about drinking again after 7 years of sobriety. And a lot of people who have been in the sober spaces are basically saying that Brad Pitt was irresponsible for doing that, because he spent 7 years in sober spaces encouraging people, and now he's going, hey, I'm okay, I can moderate now, I can drink again. And they're saying it's very dangerous, because then somebody that looks up to him, or someone that maybe also stopped drinking because of him, could look at that and think, because Brad Pitt is doing it, I'm going to do it too. Look, it is silly to base what you're going to do because of a celebrity doing it, but they're just saying that he probably should have kept his decision to pick up a drink again to himself.
3: Absolutely, because again, it is 2026. We have parasocial relationships with the people we see online, digitally, on our screens. We feel that we know them, we love them, we're invested in their personal lives. They inspire us to move a certain way, even in the good. And so when it's bad, it can be really bad.
0: Do celebrities owe us their political opinions, or, you know, should we rather just leave them alone if they do not comment on political issues or social issues that are happening in South Africa and around the world? Let us know your thoughts on Real Talk No Filter, 0825505151.
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5: What happens in your friend group when the bill comes? How do

0: Yeah, we always got something we want to talk about. Madonna and Sabrina Carpenter bring you live. Today we're talking about celebrities and, you know, the pressure that they sometimes get from people about speaking up about political or social issues. Do they have to because they are celebrities and they have a massive platform? Or should we leave them alone? What do you think? Rems, hello.
1: Karabo, Yonaka, good morning. No. Celebrities, they don't owe us their political opinion. No, and to say they owe also suggests entitlement from the general society of celebrities. And that sounds wrong. They should descend into the arena of politics voluntarily. Celebrities and influencers, they get gigs or work sometimes based on their goodwill, name and reputation. Of course, skill also matters here. But mainly, that's how you attract people. Let's also not forget, do you know we have corporate in RSA? It says nothing during this time of turmoil. Like during the March and March, I didn't see one big corporate making a statement. I didn't. And I don't want to give examples. This is Rems.
0: All right. I get you, Rems. And he's saying, yeah, we're not putting pressure on corporates to speak up about certain social issues. So why should we do that with celebrities?
2: Yeah, I think we're much easier with private sector to call them out and criticize when they do something wild in their ads, for example, if the thing is politically incorrect or insensitive. But we don't put pressure on them to, you know, say something. Because I also think they tend to jump on that wagon much quicker. Much quicker, you know. The particular chicken chops that we think of that come to mind, whenever something political would happen, they were quick to jump on their comments, and it would usually be very jovial. So I think it's because they already joke about some of what's happening in the political landscape.
0: Sure, but with social issues, I'm just like, is there one thing you care about just in your life? Just one small thing that you care about? We've got mental health. We've got an unemployment crisis. You know, I'm speaking specifically in South Africa. We have so many issues in our country, and I think so often, you know, when you are looking for public votes, in terms of maybe you are nominated for an award or something, you out expecting support from these people that follow you. When you need something from them, when you have a brand that you are supporting and you need them to go out and buy that product, you use those followers. But when certain issues come up that affect them, you are silent. There's a part of me that has a massive issue with that. Like, what do you stand for? And I'm not saying get onto your platform and tweet away about every social issue, but are you changing society in your music somehow, in the work that you do somehow? Is there something that you stand for? Or maybe those are just the celebrities that I gravitate towards, the ones that stand for something, but are also very responsible and knowledgeable in the things that they stand for.
2: Yes, I think it's getting the research done. Not just having an opinion for the sake of having an opinion, but actually going in and digging and doing the getting the educational material so that your opinion is informed.
0: You cannot just run your mouth about everything. You'd rather just keep quiet. Do celebrities owe us their political opinion or social issues opinion because of the platforms that they have? Or should we honestly just leave them alone? 0825505151.
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5: 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It's now. 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

0: It's Ariana Grande. I hate that I made you love me. It's on her brand new album titled Petal. Do check it out if you are looking for some brand new music to add to your playlist. Do celebrities owe us their political opinions, or should we leave them alone?
1: Yo, what up, ladies? Here's what I think, right? I think that celebrities, musicians, artists, etc., actors should not be embroiled in politics. If you want to talk about the environment, sure. You want to talk about animals, sure. But politics, nah. Like, Kanye West got cancelled and lost billions of dollars of endorsements because he decided to go political.
0: Mm.
1: You know what I mean? Kanye West is a prime example that, you know, just don't get into politics. I remember watching an interview of 50 Cent where 50 Cent said that Donald Trump offered him $500,000 to attend his inauguration, not to perform, not just to attend, and he turned it down. And when they asked him why, he's like, I can't recover from that. I can't recover from that. So yeah, I don't think celebs should be involved in politics.
0: A great distinction there that Terrence made between social issues and political issues.
2: Mm. Morning. They absolutely do not owe anyone anything. Like you said, cancel culture. There are people that have been cancelled because they support Trump. Let's take him for an example. Someone says, you know what, I'm for Trump only because of a few objectives that he had that made sense to them. And now you instantly think that now you are racist when they are not. Yes, Trump says things that we are not there. But what if those objectives, they outweigh the ones of the Democrats? Now you're thinking that a person is racist, you don't care about people. So no, I would never say anything.
0: They must just keep quiet, basically. That's what Nozi's saying. Frank,
3: hey guys, there is a saying, empty vessels make the most noise. So if you don't know about something, don't speak on it.
0: Yeah.
3: It does, however, raise the broader question. Do celebrities really owe us anything? Like, if you are famous because you're an actor, do you owe me pictures of your newborn baby?
0: Mm.
3: Aren't we kind of entitled in that way?
0: Very. I think we have definitely become very entitled to celebrities, right? We literally get angry for them being mysterious.
4: Yeah, the investment in their lives is not just for the good. If you, as my favorite celebrity, does something that I feel is morally questionable,
0: mm-hmm.
4: I'm mad at you like you're my very own sister.
0: Mm.
4: How could you do that? This is not how we were raised. Forgetting that we weren't raised by the same people.
0: And we forget that they are human as well, right?
4: Mm-hmm.
0: I like that point that Frank made, that we really do expect too much from them. And that time, bruh, you're an actor, just act.
4: Yeah.
0: That's what I need from
4: you. Leave it alone.
5: Hi, ladies. I personally think just leave them alone, because at the end of the day, they're also just a normal human being.
0: There we go.
5: Like all of us. Yes, they have a title. Yes, they are famous. But that is that. So what? If they want to say, yeah, the sky is blue, then the sky is blue. That's it. That's my opinion. Just leave him alone.
0: All right, we'll wrap it up there. Do you think we've just had too much access to them right now? That's the problem.
4: Oh, yeah. The what the phone has done
0: cannot
4: be undone. You know, we're connected to people all around the world at any point in time. I can wake someone up in China with a phone call right now if I had their number. It's a very real thing that wasn't always possible. So, and them also posting really does mean they're letting us even further into their lives. I can tell you what Selena Gomez's kitchen looks like, for example.
0: Yeah. I kind of miss that mystery sometimes. That's what would make me very excited about full form interviews, like in a magazine or whatever, because then I am reading about things I have no clue about that you've never shared before. Or I would get excited if there is a reality show. That's why maybe I don't watch as many reality shows anymore, because what are the Kardashians going to show me in their reality show that I haven't seen on social media?
4: Very fair, very real as well. Vlogging all the time, sharing the stories.
0: Mm-hmm.
4: Maybe that's also part of why we're seeing a lot of like the very traditional side of media not doing as well.
0: Mm-hmm.
4: And I'm talking your print and things like that, the magazines that you speak of, because it's on the vlogs. We saw it on the vlogs already.
0: Yeah. What else are you going to give me that I already haven't seen or known? I mean, you think of, for example, like, we're so excited that Top Billing is back, but I can't imagine how much work the producers have to do, because a lot of these like luxury homes and luxury weddings we've seen on social media, and we're so close to them now that it doesn't doesn't feel like a far away concept anymore.
4: You are looking at it for a second perspective.
0: Yeah, so I can imagine it's just become a little bit more tougher for them and what they decide to show us. We'll wrap it up there. Celebrities and their political opinions. That was Real Talk, No Filter. 5 Minute Mornings. Research says Gen Z is drinking less.

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0: It's Goldfish Emily Bruce. Get busy living on 5 Minute Mornings with Gangabo. We have a new episode of the Champions Blueprint, which is a podcast built on the simple idea of greatness and that it doesn't happen overnight. Every champion's journey is worth knowing. And this time around, Aaron Masemola speaks to Springbok women's captain Libby Jansen van Rensburg to reflect on the journey that shaped her into one of South Africa's most accomplished rugby players. I love a woman in sport.
1: Absolutely. I remember in high school, I only got the chance to play touch rugby and full contact rugby. And so every time the girlies are playing, I'm like, oh, I wish I was one of you girls. I wish I was one of you. And with, you know, the captain specifically, she's such a decorated athlete and a very, very, you know, I think definitely a woman of note when it comes to the sport. She is, I guess, the first South African woman to surpass 200 points in test rugby. Also a key player of the Bulls Daisies. She is so well spoken in that particular interview, so make sure you check it out.
0: She's speaking about the sacrifices, the setbacks, the defining moments, because we don't often get to hear the real story about, you know, all of those moments that are not happening on the field. And I think it's so important for us to keep platforming women in sports, hearing their stories and encouraging, you know, people to support women's teams, because that is how they'll grow, that's how they'll make more money, that's where brands will come in and support them even more. It is a responsibility for all of us. So shout out to Aaron for this one. The full episode is now streaming on 5FM's YouTube page, catch up and Spotify channels.
2: The Champions Blueprint is a monthly podcast hosted by Aaron Masemola. Libby Jansen van Rensburg, she's of course the fly half for the Springbok women's team. That moment when the Springbok women's team played in the quarterfinal, and the conversation must have changed. And
3: what we did at the World Cup has definitely changed the game, not just for us, but looking at how money's being invested at grassroots level, what's being done there, the Women's Varsity Cups, all of these different leagues under 20 week. You know, there's so much more hype around these smaller tournaments that people in the past didn't even think about or speak about just because of what we've done. Slowly but surely, women's rugby is becoming more accepted in our country, especially the old buddies. They're now looking at me like, okay,
2: she can play.
3: Okay, she can ball. All right, I see it now. Now that we've actually done something, people are definitely becoming more accepted in our country.
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Leading stories in your news this hour. Late tow truck driver's father alleges police killed his son, and Zuma Sambula's unrest trial postponed.

0: A very good morning to you. It's 11 o'clock and we start with this. Gregory Loftus, the father of the late tow truck operator Bevan Loftus, has told the Matlanga Commission of Inquiry that his son was murdered by the police. The commission is still focusing on alleged hit squads operating in KZN and consisting of SAPS members who allegedly commit extrajudicial killings. Loftus began testifying at the commission this morning.
1: I'm the father of the late Bevan Loftus, who I strongly believe was murdered in cold blood on the 1st of April 2023. Bevan was murdered by the police under the guise of a legitimate police operation and the instance of Clive Nyker, a competitor of Bevan in the tow truck industry and an alleged drug dealer.
0: Over in the courts, the 2021 unrest-related trial of former President Jacob Zuma's daughter, Duduzile Zuma Sambudla, has been postponed to the 26th of October. Zuma Sambudla is charged with incitement to violence and incitement to sedition in connection with a series of tweets she made during the unrest. She appeared briefly in the Durban High Court this morning. To the story now. Northwest Police say additional specialized capacity has been deployed to support and enhance ongoing rescue, recovery and investigative operations at a disused mine in Nkaneng near Rustenburg. This follows the recovery of 14 deceased illegal miners on Tuesday. The police's Nonkululeko Phokane.
2: Arrangements are underway for the formal identification of the deceased and conducting post-mortem examinations. The SAPS Victim Identification Unit, the detectives and relevant forensic specialists are coordinating these processes to establish the identities of the deceased and assist in determining the circumstances surrounding their deaths.
0: In other news, the Cape Peninsula University of Technology says online classes will continue for now as the institution assesses the impact of recent student protests. The protests follow concerns over issues including residence conditions and a proposed minimum initial payment. CPUT says the university's council, during a special sitting, has since withdrawn the proposed 2027 financial recovery plan to allow for further consultation. And lastly, a new indictment alleges that the son of Hollywood director Rob Reiner was lying in wait before killing the filmmaker and his wife. Nick Reiner, who's accused of fatally stabbing his parents in their Los Angeles home last December, pleaded not guilty yesterday to two counts of murder with a special circumstance after the new grand jury indictment was sealed. The indictment, which allows prosecutors to skip California's preliminary hearing process, did not specify details on Reiner's alleged allegations the night his parents died. Recapping the top story this hour, Gregory Loftus, the father of the late tow truck operator Bevan Loftus, has told the Matlanga Commission of Inquiry that his son was murdered by the police. For 5 News, I am Yonaka Teledi.
3: This is not just a song. It defines the women who move us.
4: Say my name, say my name.
5: It's Karabo.
3: It's Karabo
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3: 5 Mid Mornings.

0: It's Shekinah and Brandon Dludlu. Say You Love Me on 5 Mornings with Kangabo. So, South Africa has the latest unemployment figures that are out at the moment. And the picture has actually gotten worse for youth unemployment in particular.
1: Wow. I think it's very scary when you say that, but we know this. The official unemployment rate has risen to 33.6% in the second quarter of 2026. And that's up from 32.7% in the previous quarter. Now, that means around 8.5 million South Africans are officially unemployed. And while the number of employed people has fallen to 16.7 million.
0: And it's young people who continue to be hardest hit when it comes to this. So what do these numbers actually mean? It means that the competition for jobs remains incredibly tough. We can all feel it. More people are entering the labor market, but fewer jobs are being created. And for many young South Africans, finding stable employment remains one of the country's most biggest and complex challenges to fix.
1: Yeah. These figures are more than just statistics. They reflect the reality that many South Africans are experiencing every single day. A bunch of my friends are actually, you know, in between jobs right now. And it's tough because a lot of them had jobs before. One of them was a nurse. And it's very difficult to see how things move and trends change. There's barely enough space being made for the new income of the workforce. But people are also losing their jobs actively with retrenchments and things on the rise as well.
0: Sure. And the thing is, you think as well that, okay, I'll go to university and this will give me a bigger chance. But then we also look at the rate of graduates that are coming out, graduating, and then struggling to get employment. We're seeing a lot of graduates even having to pivot and do jobs that they didn't necessarily study for. You know, it takes me back to a conversation we've had with an unemployment expert a couple of weeks ago, and he was talking about various solutions. You can catch up on that conversation on 5fm.co.za. And he was also, you know, looking at how can we upskill, especially in the digital world that we are living in right now.
1: Yeah, and you know, it's a very real thing that's happening as well. The need to upskill and, you know, reskill sometimes, always polishing up whatever you have, your CV, making sure that's always up to date. But that's also just on your part. I think what a lot of companies are not doing well

0: is sharing responsibilities. What they tend to do is want to hire one person to do three jobs, for example, whereas they could accommodate more people in the company. They're doing it to cut costs. And the more unemployment continues to increase, the more people become desperate. And so people will take that low offer because there is no other work.
1: Yo, dude, have you seen those job posts where they're like, we're looking for a superstar who is multi-talented?
0: Yes.
1: I always feel like that's such a red flag. It's like, oh, you're one of those jobs.
0: Must be versatile. Must be able to work in different environments. They're going to have you doing spreadsheets, PowerPoints, every single thing they can think of, because they know how desperate we are for work.
1: It's crazy. Those are the latest unemployment figures, and the rate has risen to 33.6% in the second quarter of 2026.
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3: Ladies and gentlemen, all my lunatics, help us welcome for the first time on 5 Lunch, Khabane Mulo.
4: Mama, I'm here.
3: Mama, you made it.
4: We have 5. If you understand your messaging, you can get anybody to appreciate whatever you have. People like the work, but it was as soon as I started explaining things, that's when people started buying.
3: Oh, okay.
4: Crazy. It's the stories.
3: And your comedy is described as bold and sharply observant. Where do you draw the line between telling an honest joke and worrying that the subject might be a little too sensitive?
4: The facts are the facts. Mm. I'm not making anything up. People don't want to accept the reality. Mm. So essentially, I'm just trying to put the medicine in like juice or whatever, just so that people will take the medicine in.
3: Okay.
4: Like, it's the
3: You're
4: truth.
3: Diluting
4: I'm
3: it.
4: I'm diluting it pretty much. It's like, bro, just take the Oros.
3: Yeah.
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0: It's Hugo Loosen Up on 5 Minute Mornings with Karabo. Yonaka, are you into true crime dockies?
1: Oh, I'm a true crime fiend, darling.
0: Oh, yeah?
1: I fall asleep to true crimes. You know how they made jokes about it a lot on the internet. It was trending. Like, you know, a girl is a bit cuckoo when she falls asleep to, and she clapped her hand, and yeah, there was blood, and the cops came and found a head. Yeah.
0: You should see my face. I cannot believe that's what you're going
1: to
0: see too.
1: Yeah, I find it calming.
0: Turns out women make up the majority of true crime audiences, with some studies suggesting they account for 80% of listeners and viewers.
1: Sure.
0: And psychologists have a reason why.
1: Ooh, I'm curious.
0: There's actually a reason why you form part of that 80% of women that are so into
1: I need
0: true
1: to
0: crime.
1: I need to know why.
0: I'll let you know what they say up next.

0: It's Sol Azure with Special on 5 Mornings with Kangabo. About 80% of true crime documentary viewers are women. Yonaka herself even falls asleep to true crime. Just,
1: yeah.
0: Whoa, bro.
1: I can give you recommendations. I mean, Stephanie Sue is one of my favorites of all time on YouTube. And then there's Bose versus the World. Mm-hmm. And then she also works out on stream, Twitch. Streams on Twitch as well. So there's a lot. We're a community. We're actually together in this. There's a lot of cases I can refer to off the back of my head.
0: Which is the last one you remember? A crazy story.
1: Oh man, then the thing is, they also recent as well. There's the, you know how David the Artist, the murder case is happening. Stephanie started covering it already when the body of the young girl was found in the boot of the car and no one knew who the car belonged to.
0: Sure.
1: And then there's also a very dope one that I'll never forget, but it's about the assassination of the estranged half brother of the North Korean leader, Kim Jong-un. So it's very much like creepy, like gives you goosebump type stories. But if you like anything like thriller and the detail of things, then you're like, I want to find out, I want to know, how could they do that? Someone that's heavily so guarded, and how could someone like an artist like David leave a car in a parking lot randomly somewhere in Vegas?
0: You know, the true crime that I enjoy, I also like them. I don't fall asleep to them. Watch them as often as you do. But an example of one that I liked is Maternal Instinct, which was the latest one that I watched. And it's about this woman who, it's such a crazy case. She's a woman from Texas who was obsessed with the idea of having another baby. And she basically pretends to be pregnant. And then, does something horrible to another pregnant woman, takes the baby out, keeps the baby, goes to hospital and lies and says, I've just given birth on the side of the road. And they're just like, bruh,
1: you
0: didn't give birth to this baby. Where did you find this baby? And I found, actually, the true crime stories that I enjoy are ones where it's a woman.
1: Yes.
0: Who did something that you could never expect. Oh, I love those. Then I'm sucked in. So actually, psychologists have something to say about us women who love watching true crime.
1: They believe
0: that it's partly because true crime helps women understand danger, recognize warning signs, and learn how to navigate potentially risky situations. And it's not only about fear. Many women also find true crime oddly relaxing.
1: Yeah.
0: Like you, and falling asleep to it. Because unlike real life, these stories usually have a clear beginning, middle, and end, offering a sense of closure and justice. And then there's further research that suggests that women tend to engage with true crime through the perspective of the actual victim, making them more interested in understanding what happened and why than simply focusing on the crime itself.
1: Ooh, I love that. That makes so much sense, the relaxing part as well. Yo, I wonder, because I always used to think it's also because we want to know what to avoid.
0: Yes.
1: You know, especially when you think about the very specific woman targeted ones. That's why it's like, I know you love it for entertainment purposes, so you'll probably love like the Rosemary Ndlovu story.
0: Oh yeah,
1: about the insurances and things like that. Whereas I am so into, I'll do a Def Jam, I'll do a Ted Bundy, because I want to know how they lured their victims in, so that I'm not susceptible to that particular method. You know, as a woman, if I'm in a parking lot on my own, I'm never helping anyone with a cast on.
0: Yeah.
1: If you have a cast, you have a broken arm, you should approach your sister to help you. I'm not going to help you, because that's something that Ted Bundy did to lure women in. He'd act like this little vulnerable man who needs help with his groceries and his boot. And then boom, you're in the trunk. You're going.
0: And it basically proves what the psychologists say about us, the true crime helping us understand danger and recognize the warning signs.
1: Yeah.
0: For me, I think my obsession with women who are the ones that commit the crime is that I'm so interested in complex women, right?
1: Oh.
0: I'm very interested in, because you grow up and it's like, a woman needs to be this way. You need to be pretty, you need to be sweet, you need to be kind. But like, women have many layers.
1: Ooh, like when you want to see that other side of a woman, which also exists as it does in a man.
0: Exactly.
1: What that tends to look like.
0: Exactly. So that's why I like the drug mules, you know,
1: a
0: woman who's been in prison. I love their stories.
1: What led that woman to that point?
0: Yeah.
1: Ooh, I love that so much.
0: Fascinating. All right. So if you are a woman who loves true crime and you've always felt like, yo, I'm so crazy, why do I like this so much? There's actually
1: very good reason.
0: There's a really good reason as to why we're so obsessed with them.
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0: It's music from Harry Styles. This is Aperture on 5 Minute Mornings with Kangabo. We absolutely love highlighting people who make a difference in their communities, and we do that on YB5.
1: Yes, today on YB5, we speak to Sylvester Mashilo, who's just recently founded an organization called Mama Musima Grace Educational Foundation, really honoring his mother, who passed away exactly a year ago this month. And the organization is only 1 month old, and mm-hmm. so very much in the beginning stages, but he is a very powerful person because he not only started this foundation, but has his own, the Sylvester Mashilo Foundation, which we speak about in an episode of Unmuted, a podcast that I host, where we speak very in depth about, you know, GBV and the struggles and why his mom is such an important part of his own story in you know, trying to understand who he is and encourage other men in this very toxic fight.
0: Sure, that's a really great episode to also catch up on of Unmuted. They're all on the 5FM YouTube page. That is YB5 coming up next.
2: There is a comparison, you know, between toxic masculinity and healthy masculinity, addressing a very big pop culture conversation right now, which is male loneliness.
3: There are still certain traps, like, for example, stereotypes. A man must show up, indota must, and. And that is why the stats tell you that the figures and the rate of male suicide is more than female suicides. When we meet as guys, we are very artificial. We talk about sports, we talk about money, we talk about politics and so on. We never get deep.
2: Sure.
3: When a woman walks past and a friend of yours says, "Sure, if I find that one in a corner," what will you do? Because that statement is very problematic. Mm. What are you doing to create a space where there's accountability?
2: Yeah.
3: And because it's offered by a woman, it's not taken seriously, and the man offers the very same idea and people listen. You have rank.
2: Yeah.
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0: It's Gail Junebug on 5 Minute Mornings with Kangabo. We've got YB5 on the way.
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1: Today we're speaking to an organization called Mama Masimo Grace Educational Foundation, and on the line is founder thereof, Sylvester Mashilo. Thank you so much for joining us, Sylvester.
3: Thank you, Yonaka, and great to be with your listeners.
1: Now, it's been a month since the inception of the foundation. What impact are you hoping to make with the work that you'll be doing?
3: So, this month marks exactly a year since my mother's passing, last year due to cancer. And one of the ways in which I knew we could honor her was through an educational foundation, because she was an educator for over 30 years and she loved education. She loved her learners. She loved the schooling community. So we're really hoping through this foundation to be able to give our young people in this country a better quality of life through education. We understand the importance of education in changing a young person's circumstances, that they are not, limited in their future endeavors. And education has a way in which, it allows all of us, young people in particular, to be able to achieve their true potential.
1: Last we spoke on the Unmuted podcast, you expressed your deep admiration for your mother, as you have just now. Please do tell us the significance of starting the foundation in her honor and making it an educational endeavor.
3: So I look at myself and I say, I am where I am in life because my mother believed in me. She believed in me through education. She believed in me as a mother. We all talk fondly about our mothers, or at least most people I've had talk fondly about their mothers. And I'll say mine was the best in the world. The woman who brought me into this world through the brutality of rape kept me, loved me, and gave me the best that she could. And she did the best that she could. And it is in hindsight that I appreciate the role that she played in my life more significantly, because I know that I am where I am in life because she loved, and she loved deeply. And it is that same love that she's also shown to others. And, going through, obviously, the process of burying her and hearing people from, the schooling community at her memorial service talk about the mother that I knew, but also the mother that I didn't know, the extent and the depth of her love for people. And we hope that through this foundation, we can be able to extend that love to many others, particularly the vulnerable.
1: This Women's Month, what message would you like to share to Mzansi about the role that women play in society?
3: It's been said, and it's not a cliche, it is the absolute truth. We all came from a woman. And there's a popular song by Tupac that also carries the same line. In this month of Women's Month, we just want to honor, but more than honor the women and the girls of this country who are becoming, it is really to say that there is something that we can do in order to show that honor, in order to show the appreciation for what women go through and the sacrifices and the commitment to raising families, to raising communities, to raising healthy children. And in this Women's Month, as we as a country, really mobilize to put at the forefront women's issues, I just want to say that we can each do something. We can each add a color to the rainbow. And I'm hoping that through the work that I do with others, the founders of the Mama Masimo Grace Educational Foundation, that we can add our little bit color to the rainbow.
1: Do let us know how we can support the organization, how corporate can get involved. And of course, please do share the different ways that we can get in touch.
3: We will soon be going public in a very big way with a book that I authored. It is a children's book that really kickstarts the work that we do. It's the Rainbow Library Adventure. And really, I'm hoping that many people can join us in making sure that we distribute this book widely, that we get it into the hands of every child in this country, particularly between the ages of 4 and 9. And if others are interested in the work that we do, we are on mamamusimagrace@gmail.com. Obviously, being a newly established foundation, a lot of the public-facing interfaces will start coming into play. But I have a public profile, so anybody who wants to get in touch with me and see how they contribute to the work that we do would be most welcomed.
1: That was indeed Sylvester Mashilo, the founder of Mama Musima Grace Educational Foundation. Thank you so much for joining us, Sylvester. Have a beautiful day further.
3: Thank you. You too. As always, great work that you do, Yonaka. Thank you.
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0: It's BTS Swim on 5-Bit Mornings with Kangabo. We are about to get on out of here. It is lunchtime for us. Favorite part of the day. Lula Odiba is in the building, ready to take over. What's up?
1: What up, ladies?
2: Hey, hey, hey.
1: Happy Fake Friday, y'all.
0: Oh, yeah.
2: Yeah.
1: Feels good. Naga polo neck.
2: Yes.
1: Oh,
2: thanks.
1: So here's the question of the day. At what age did you think you were the hottest and why?
0: That's such a tricky one, right? So if we're going to make it like purely weight related, whoa, body was banging at 25, yo. Body was banging. But at the moment, I do feel most confident.
1: Okay.
0: Now in my life, I feel more confident in
1: my
0: skin now.
1: And you can always lose the weight if you're not happy.
0: You know what I'm saying? So in terms of like feeling confident in every aspect, it's definitely now.
1: Okay.
0: Yeah, that's the, so it's, yeah, then in terms of, you know, weight, but
1: yeah,
0: in terms of feeling really hot, I think now.
1: Now, and you're Naka, you're a little bit younger than us.
2: Yeah.
1: So I'm curious to hear your response.
2: Yeah, I'm just turned 24.
1: Woo!
2: So I really do think I'm at like my prime, simply because that's what they say, you know, like that's what they say. Enjoy it now because it doesn't get better than this. I'm only saying that because that's what they say, but I still do think the hot is still coming.
1: Still coming.
2: I think my hot is still loading. I still feel like I look like I did in high school.
1: Okay.
2: And feel a lot like I did in high school still.
1: Fair enough.
0: So often I see older women, right? I look at them and they're just like so happy, so confident. They've also got the money to make themselves look good.
2: Yeah.
0: So I always find that those years are still on the way.
2: Yeah, and your 20s are still learning those hard lessons that leave you looking rocked every day.
1: Then we've got the Daily Music Pick. Thursdays belongs to throwbacks just to make you feel a little bit nostalgic, at least in one song. And State of Five Nation, we are the museum guides from the future. I already explained how it works.
2: Mm-hmm.
1: Yesterday I did Nadia did like a tablet. She was describing a tablet to people from 1,000 years from now.
0: Yeah.
1: And I believe I did Heelys.
0: Oh, nice.
1: Did you own Heelys?
0: Of course I did. I was a Yo TV kid.
1: Come on. And then we are hanging out with K-Kid and Orish today on the show. They have a new like duo album that came out, I believe, 2 weeks ago.
2: Mm.
1: I've been bumping it this whole time, so I'm really happy to hang out with them. And then Lights, Camera, Action belongs to Nadia, where she tells us what to look forward to watching this weekend.
0: All right. That's 5 Lunch coming up. Bye.

0: Tow truck operators recording played at the Madlanga Commission, and scientists invent the world's first fully biodegradable party balloon. Good afternoon. For 5 News, I'm Nadia Romanis. The Madlanga Commission of Inquiry has played a recording of a conversation between tow truck operators, the late Bevan Loftus and Clive Nyker. Loftus was shot dead in April 2023, allegedly by members of the Cash in Transit Task Team. In the recording, Loftus confronts Nyker over an alleged 2.5 million rand hit on his life, which he claims was issued by Nyker.
1: Mr. Clive himself, how are you?
2: Yeah, how was it, sir?
1: Like a lot of money, 2.5 on my head now, eh?
2: Who is here? Who is this here? Evan, you.
1: Yeah, how you can phone Dane? How you can phone Dane to tell Dane to set me up?
2: I phone Dane, I don't know.
1: Me, I never ever thought so you have no problem with you, but look like you after me, you paint dinner, governor, you paint all the carols, you and Puff to do all these things to me. I never had nothing to do with you.
0: The trial of the 7 men accused of murdering rapper Keenan, a.k.a. Forbes, and his friend Tabelo Tibs Motsoane, is set to begin on the 5th of October. The first session of the trial is scheduled to take place until the 6th of November. The accused appeared briefly before the Durban High Court today for a pre-trial conference. The Calvinia Magistrates Court in the Northern Cape has declined to withdraw a rape case between a married couple. The wife reported the sexual assault last month, but following her husband's 2 court appearances, she wanted to withdraw the matter. The police's Ivan Macherman.
3: The officer uncovered a history of alleged abuse through hospital records. Following this development, the senior prosecutor directed the matter to proceed. The accused subsequently appeared for a formal bail application in the Calvinia Magistrate Court. The court ultimately denied the accused bail and postponed the matter to 14 September 2026 for further investigation.
0: And scientists in Britain say they've invented the world's first fully biodegradable party balloon using a new latex-making process. The researchers say BioLoon breaks down in 9 months instead of the years it takes current products. A recent study suggests debris from latex party balloons is one of the most harmful types of pollution to marine life. Juliana Cumming is one of the inventors.
4: A regular balloon, you need to add in sulfur and other additives which prevent it biodegrading and cause toxic chemicals to leach into the environment. Whereas our balloon, we start with biodegradable materials and we join them together just with what is present in there. So it retains the biodegradability, so there's no additives.
0: The top story at 12 o'clock, the Madlanga Commission of Inquiry has played a recording of a conversation between tow truck operators, the late Bevan Loftus and Clive Nyker.
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Lunchtime leaders, crunch time, everything is after the divas. 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

0: Before that, some Zulo on your radio. It's called Sweeter Success. Welcome to it, baby. Happy Fake Friday, Nuts.
1: Happy Friday.
0: Yay.
1: Wait, what?
0: Happy Fake Friday.
1: Why?
0: Because it's Thursday.
1: Oh. For a second, I was like, what?
0: Yay! Nope, we're back here tomorrow, but it's all good vibes because you're hanging out with us for 3 hours of good music, good conversation, and even greater company. How are you doing?
1: I'm good. How are you?
0: I think I'm a little bit sad because I also thought it was Friday for a second. But you know what? It's still good vibes all the time, as Jude Van Vake would say. On the show today, we're asking, at what age did you think you were the hottest and why? The Daily Music Pick, because it's a Thursday, we are obliged to make you feel nostalgic at least for one song. So we're throwing it back with at least two songs that you have to choose from. And also, we're hanging out with two music geniuses, if you ask me. Their names are K-Kid and Orish, and they're back again with Umkaranto 2, which is a follow-up to their 2023 collaborative project, and we're catching up with them. I've been bumping, because I'm a fan of K-Kid, I've been bumping their music for like 2 weeks now, so I'm excited to see what the reception of the tape has been. And then you've got us with Lights, Camera, Action. Is it a good week for film this week?
1: I think it's a decent week, yes.
0: Decent.
1: It's good. Oh, it's not bad, and it's not like...
0: It's not jaw-dropping.
1: Huge release, Odyssey, Spider-Man.
0: It's kind of
1: but
0: kind
1: it's
0: of
1: good.
0: Okay. I look forward to that. You can catch up with that after two. It's Lock and Ville with Sketchy Bongo with Deja Vu. Let's kickstart the show.

0: with Olivia Rodrigo on 5 Live. At what age did you think you were the hottest and why? That's the conversation we're having to kickstart the show on a Thursday afternoon. Naz, I'm going to have you go first. What age do you think you were the hottest and why?
1: I can't remember how old I was. I think it was like 27.
0: 27?
1: And it's because it was like post a breakup.
0: Mm.
1: And I was thriving.
0: Mm.
1: And I love that for me. But I was like gymming.
0: Yeah.
1: I felt good.
0: Skin was clear.
1: Yeah. It was just like vibes. And I think that was a good time. Not the breakup aspect.
0: Yeah.
1: But obviously I was just really focusing
0: on yourself,
1: myself, which was needed.
0: Do you think that the breakup helped you get hotter?
1: I don't think it helped me get hotter, uh-huh, but it helped shift my mindset.
0: Right.
1: Yes.
0: I like that so much. I'm 28 years old and I was not as hot as I feel like I'm going to be soon.
1: Yes.
0: When I was 27. So I may have not reached my peak. I have a feeling my peak is going to be when I turn 30, which is in a year and a half.
1: Yeah.
0: And I just feel like I'll have more money. I feel like I'll be thinner than I am. I think that I will be in a committed relationship.
1: Yes.
0: I feel like I'm going to keep the company that like feeds into me as much as I feed into them as well.
1: Yeah.
0: But if I really think about it, like, of course, prospectively, it could be 30. But if I think about like the hottest I've been, according to people around me, they think it's now at 28. They
1: like
0: think
1: right
0: that,
1: now.
0: Right now. They
1: That's
0: think
1: amazing.
0: That, I know. Like, a lot more girls hit on me. I drink a lot more water. My skin is the clearest as it's ever been. My fashion sense is, you know, at its peak.
1: Yeah.
0: So I would say now is what people think, but I feel like I will be hottest in a year and a half.
1: Like it's still coming.
0: Yes, and I'm making sure of it because just like you at 27, I'm in the gym hard.
1: Yes.
0: You know what I mean?
1: I think that's also a key thing here is that it's not necessarily one time only.
0: Mm.
1: You can have a peak again.
0: Yes,
1: and
0: you
1: again.
0: Can always have a peak. But as it stands, at what age did you think you peaked the most in terms of hotness and why? Let us know on WhatsApp.
1: 082-550-5151.
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0: 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At what age did you think you were the hottest and why? 0825505151, tap in.
1: Good day, ladies.
0: Hello.
1: For me, I was very hot in 2024.
0: Sharp.
1: Oh, I was very hot, guys. I was busy with gym. I lost weight. I had a nice figure. I mean, my clothes were fitting perfectly. Oh my gosh, that was my hottest era, and I miss it so much. I think I was 28. Yeah, at my 28. I was 28.
0: Yeah, and you know, the nice thing about weight is that you can always gain or lose it.
2: True.
0: So, you, like you said, you can peak at any time, just as long as you lock in, fam.
2: Yeah.
3: Hello, Five.
0: Hello.
3: I'm 25 years old, and I feel like I've never been hotter than right now.
2: Yeah.
3: But I do feel like my peak is definitely still coming.
0: Mm.
3: Like you guys were saying, around 28, 30, that's when my life will be a little more in order, and I'll be the full package.
0: I love that for you. We're still taking your voice notes. At what age did you think you were the hottest and why?

0: In the spirit of a throwback on a Thursday, it's Wiz Khalifa with Roll Up. At what age did you think you were the hottest and why? What's up?
1: Hello, Five. I think for me, it was when I watched one of SA Brooke's interviews back in grade 12 or grade 11, I'm not sure. And he was talking about self-love. And I was like, no, man. Looking at all of these people here at school, I'm the most handsome guy here that lives with me even till today, even like at work where I work at. I am the most handsome dude, and I have no competition. I'm in my own caliber, bro. No one can compete with me.
2: Yo. Like, let's locate your humility, but I love your confidence.
3: I was going to say, self-love, yes. Modesty also, yes.
2: Yeah, he's like, bro, since a little pekinini, I've been the flyest. Even today at work, I'm still the hot. I'm happy for you. Locate the humility, though.
4: What's up, 5FM?
2: What up?
4: Let me tell you something, man. I've been hot ever since, and I'm still hot right now.
2: Yo, homies.
4: So we are. I haven't gained that much. I still look pretty much the same since 2016.
2: Sharp.
4: So, yeah.
2: To the hot boys. I love that you guys know that you're hot. I love it. Here's the last one. What's up?
5: I think it was my hottest in my 20s. Because, I was just very more energetic. Dancing, clubbing, working as a waitress. And it was just fun times. And took part in beauty competitions.
2: Yes.
5: And I was doing modeling. And so, I think it was my 20s.
2: I think pageantry will be something that, like, literally makes you feel the most confident, especially if you say second princess, first princess, and maybe you are the winner. Like, now you have you're critically acclaimed as the hottest person.
3: It's official, you have a title.
2: Guys, get Miss South Africa on the phone right now, because she's technically the hottest woman in the country right now. But thank you so much for your voice notes. Coming up next, we throw it back with the Daily Music Pick.
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4: 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Now. 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Now. The country singing. Dance goes viral. Now. Your school's blowing up. 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
5: Unless I make it, contacted 100%. 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
7: In saying that, though, there is nothing more painful than realizing your neighbors are set in for a night of drilling, because it is. It's a horrible, awful sound. And it is tough. So, did it work?
6: 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Mate. And I wish I did it earlier.
7: Karen!
8: Oh, that's a good Karen
7: that's
8: right
7: a good
8: there.
7: Karen. People who are drilling in their complex on Friday night after 6 p.m., we have one thing to say. We say,

0: Teach.
1: You're going to be in South Africa, in Cape Town, on the 27th of August at the Grand Arena. What can people expect from you?
2: Oh, we have just learned some choreo for our...
3: Yeah, we have.
2: So maybe we'll whip that out. But yeah, we're going to... I think we might even try a new song when we're over, see how that goes.
3: Yeah.
1: South African audiences, we like dancing. We're very happy people. So if you start bringing it out, I think it might like get everyone excited. So don't be shy.
3: Oh, we won't be. I don't know how to do that.
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0: Matthew Mole with In My Head. I also have a couple of songs that have been stuck in my head, and I thought they were perfect for a Thursday because these are like throwback songs. And Naz, I'm going to ask you for your predictions again.
1: Oh no.
0: So we're going to start off with Mike Posner with Cooler Than Me. If I could write you a song to make you fall in love, I would already have you up under my arm. I used to follow my tricks. I hope that you... Did you know that before becoming known as a solo artist, Mike Posner was already like writing and producing music for other artists, and later became a successful songwriter for the likes of Maroon 5 and Justin Bieber. And as for the year that you think the song dropped would be...
1: 2017.
0: Yo, no. Way before that.
1: Really?
0: Way. He dropped the song in 2009, but it took off in 2010.
1: Yeah.
0: I know, right?
1: That is a long time.
0: I know. Hey, Soul Sister. You know Train with Hey, Soul Sister. Radio, stereo, the way you move ain't fair, you know. Hey, Soul. Year of release prediction.
1: I feel like this one is 2010.
0: 2009.
1: Oh, okay. So
0: yeah,
1: close.
0: Very close. It's kind of hard to believe that these songs dropped around the same time, right?
1: Wow.
0: So the song was written by Pat Manohan, and it became such a huge song. It reached number 3 on the Billboard Hot 100, and it's still the highest charting single in USA.
1: Sure.
0: So these are the two songs that are competing. If it were up to you, you would choose
1: Soul Sister.
0: For real?
1: Yeah, it's a vibe.
0: For me, if I could write you a song to make you fall in. Okay, 0825505151. What kind of mood are you in? 5 minute
2: mornings. Jade, big girl job that she's got. And then she got invited for drinks in her very first week. And she was trying to make the decision of whether to go out for drinks or not.
3: And honestly, I had the time of my life. Yo, out of the purple, he told me that he's interested in me now. How? He then proceeds to tell me he wants to keep things low key, you know, on the TL. We're both near the company. If I'm completely honest with you, I think he's my type.
4: Run, would he say?
5: That could be the love of her life.
4: No, it's not.
5: And are you having a crush on him also after 2 minutes? Relax.
4: Stop it. Look, when I said go out for drinks with the team, I didn't think you're gonna now crush on somebody.
5: But these things happen.
6: Five mid-morning.

0: is Nyota Parker. That one is called Worth It with Jay Jody. Now remember, for the Daily Music Pick, there were two songs competing. It was Mike Posner with Cooler Than Me with Hey Soul Sister by Train. What do you want to hear today?
1: I can write you a song and make you fall in love. When Romano sings louder, I sing hallelujah. And I'll choose the first one because she sings well.
0: How?
1: And if you don't know, it is the first one song.
2: That was great.
0: Brother Man just went with his own remix. But I get your votes. You're asking for Mike Posner. I hear you, bro.
3: Hey, soul sisters, Lula and Nadia. Play that song. Hey, soul sisters. Love you, sisters.
0: Love you, brother.
3: Soul sisters, please.
2: Look at you guys singing.
0: Look at the remixes.
4: Hello, 5FM.
0: Hello.
4: Please play the second song.
0: So that was also Soul Sister.
5: Hey, Soul Sister.
0: Wow, we've got vocalists in the building. What are you talking about?
6: Hey, my favorite team.
0: What's
6: How's
0: up?
6: It? I'm going to go with song number two. It's Paris. Paris the celebrity.
0: Today's winner with Train.

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1: Matlanga Commission hears recording of tow truck operators and SADC summit discusses migration matters. Good afternoon for 5 News. I'm Nadia Romanis. The Matlanga Commission of Inquiry has played a recording of a conversation between tow truck operators, the late Bevan Loftus and Clive Nyker. Loftus was shot dead in April 2023, allegedly by members of the Cash in Transit Task Team. In the recording, Loftus confronts Nyker over an alleged 2.5 million rand hit on his life, which he claims was issued by Nyker.
2: Mr. Clive himself, how are you?
3: Yeah, how was it, sir?
2: Like a lot of money, 2.5 on my head now, eh?
3: Who is here?
2: How you can phone Dane? How you can phone Dane to tell Dane to set me up?
3: I never thought
2: so you have no problem with you, but look like you after me. You paying dinner, governor, you paying all the carols, you and Park to do all these things to me. I never had nothing to do with you.
1: Labour Federation COSATU says the possible enactment of the Employment Services Amendment Bill, which is now before Parliament, should not spell the undermining of the rights of migrant workers and also avoid fueling xenophobia. Government is proposing measures to regulate the employment of migrant workers and prioritise unemployed South Africans for jobs. COSATU's Parliamentary Coordinator, Matthew Parks.
4: It's been coming for a while, so it wasn't drafted in response to the recent issues, but the challenges of migration haven't also just started this year. They've been around for years and years. Basically, its objective is to say we have a very high unemployment rate. We need to prioritize South Africans for employment, especially young people. We're trying to find a way to address what we've seen, a real increase in the past decade, two decades, where we often find employers rush to hire undocumented migrant labor.
1: The Department of Justice says the increase of the monetary jurisdiction limit for small claims courts highlights government's commitment to make justice accessible to vulnerable communities. This comes as South Africa marks Access to Justice Week under the theme Building a More Just and Informed Society. The department's Deputy Minister, Andre Snell.
5: We've increased the jurisdiction of small claims courts from 20,000 to 30,000 rand. That makes small claims court services available to many, many more. And in fact, many South Africans were really struggling. Some of them were even settling, reducing the amount of their claims exactly to fit in the small claims court jurisdiction. That's been increased.
1: An International Relations and Cooperation Department says the issue of migration was thoroughly discussed by SADC ministers, with Minister Ronald Lamola leading the deliberations. Discussions are part of the SADC summit currently underway in Durban. The department spokesperson, Crispin Piri.
6: What we are seeing in South Africa is concerns, legitimate concerns about migration are across the SADC region, because ultimately we then feel the effects of that. But more importantly, these issues also emanate from structural economic issues also within the SADC region. So how do we ensure that as the SADC region we address the question of unemployment, we address the question of economic growth?
1: The top story at 1 o'clock, the Matlanga Commission of Inquiry has played a recording of a conversation between tow truck operators, the late Bevan Loftus and Clive Nyker.

0: Some soothing sounds on a Thursday afternoon. Bella Kerr with Promise. The Champions Blueprint is a podcast series built on one simple idea that greatness doesn't happen overnight. In fact, every champion's journey is worth knowing. It's hosted by our boy Aaron Masemola from The Weeknd, who goes deep in conversation with South Africa's most celebrated sporting heroes, unpacking pretty much the sacrifices, the setback, and the mindset that it took for each and every one of them to reach the top. Now, the person that he'll be speaking with he has spoken with is the captain of the Springboks, the ladies, right? So she's the Springbok women's all-time leading points scorer, the first South African woman to surpass 200 points in Test rugby, and a key player in the Bulls' daisies.
1: She also spoke about leadership, what wearing the Springbok jersey means to her, and the responsibility that comes with captaining the national team. The full episode is now streaming on 5FM's YouTube, Catch Up, and Spotify channels. 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

0: Mikasa. This one is called Nana. An exciting hour ahead of us here on 5 Lunch. We've got Orish and K-Kid in the building. They just dropped a brand new tape, a duo tape, their second one since 2023. I'm excited to hear from them. And also, State of 5 Nation is officially underway. In fact, I've got Jacko in the building. What up, Jackson?
1: Yo, yo.
0: You mnatim fan?
1: Munati.
0: Munati.
1: Very much Munati.
0: Very, very good. Very nice. So, one more time. Second last day we're doing this for the week. State of 5 Nation, Wagwan.
1: All right, so we are in a museum from the future.
0: Right.
1: So what is going to happen, you and Nadia will each get a separate object. And you work as museum guides, but a thousand years in the future.
0: Yeah.
1: So basically you're taking a group of people through a tour, through the museum, and you stop at this artifact, we can say. And this is where you explain what people used this for and what was done with this object in the year 2026. Now, remember, you can be wrong. You can give some of the most ridiculous explanations you want to. And obviously, the lunatic votes for their favorite.
0: All right. Sounds good. Nads, I'm going to give us 5 minutes and we're going to make a shake.
2: Okay.
0: Okay.
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0: indawo zomhlaba phakamani maXhosa gcinani ukholo lwenu khusele incubeko yenu kwaye nikhanyisele izizwe.
1: Zolani Mahola with Cosa Nostra, 25 minutes after 1 in the afternoon, myself versus Nadia for State of 5 Nation. Now we're going back to the future in the sense that like it's 100 years from now, Nuts. And we are now talking to the humans from 100 years from now, speaking about things that exist now in 2026 and presenting it as a tour guide in a museum as if it's an old phenomenon.
2: Yes.
1: I'm making sense, aren't I?
2: Yes, you are.
1: All right, so what did you choose to exhibit today?
2: I am going to do wireless earphones.
1: Okay, and I'm going to do cash money. Paper money.
2: Oh, yeah, yes, of course.
1: Because I feel like 100 years from now, cash is not going to be a thing anymore.
2: Right.
1: I think today you should go first. You ready? Must I go first?
2: No, I'm ready. Let's go.
1: Okay, 3, 2, 1, let's go.
2: Ladies and gentlemen, here we have a remarkable invention from hundreds of years ago, the wireless earphone. This is a tiny device that went inside the ear holes. Humans paid an extraordinary amount of money for them, despite knowing with absolute certainty that they would eventually be lost. These were used to listen to music, make phone calls, and most importantly, give the impression that the wearer was completely unavailable for conversation. The technology was considered revolutionary because there were no wires connecting the earphones to the phone. Unfortunately, this also meant there was nothing connecting the earphones to their owner. Eventually, these earphones outnumbered the amount of lonely, unpaired socks.
1: I like that a lot. Okay. Let me give my best shot out here. Cash, right? Welcome, everyone. Please gather around. What you're looking at is cash, specifically the South African rand. Yes, this is how people used to pay for things. You see, humans would carry these little pieces of paper around, and society had collectively agreed that they were worth something. This one that you're looking at is a 200 rand note. Back then, this could get you lunch, depending on what you were eating. And look at this. They actually printed famous people on their money, because apparently if a dead president is looking at you, you're less likely to question the financial system. People kept cash in their pockets, their wallets, and even under their mattresses. And if you lost it, that was it. It was gone. No tracking, no app, no recovery. Just you standing there thinking, damn, there goes my 200. And somehow people trusted the system enough to build an entire economy around it. Honestly, looking back, they were a very brave species. 0825505151. Which one did you like the most?
3: Durban, the promenade is calling and the purple wave is taking over the East Coast. It's time to lace up for the Hollywood Bets Durban 10km road race on Sunday, 30 August. 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
1: Ladies and gentlemen, all my lunatics, help us welcome for the first time on 5 Lunch, Havane Mulo.
5: Mama, I'm here.
1: Mama, you made it.
5: We have 5. If you understand your messaging, you can get anybody to appreciate whatever you have. People like the work, but it was as soon as I started explaining things, that's when people started buying.
1: Oh, okay.
5: Like, oh, crazy. It's the stories.
1: And your comedy is described as bold and sharply observant. Where do you draw the line between telling an honest joke and worrying that the subject might be a little too sensitive?
5: The facts are the facts. Mm. I'm not making anything up. People don't want to accept the reality. Mm. So essentially, I'm just trying to put the medicine in like juice or whatever, just so that people will take the medicine in.
1: Okay.
5: Like, it's the
1: You're
5: truth.
1: Diluting
5: I'm
1: it.
5: I'm diluting it pretty much. It's like, bro, just take the Oros.
1: Yeah.
6: 12 to 3 p.m. You're

0: Willily. With Holding the Line, here's a recap of what we did on State of Five Nation this afternoon. Welcome everyone, please gather around. What you're looking at is cash, specifically the South African rand. Yes, this is how people used to pay for things. You see, humans would carry these little pieces of paper around, and society had collectively agreed that they were worth something. This one that you're looking at is a 200 rand note. Back then, this could get you lunch, depending on what you were eating. And look at this! They actually printed famous people on their money, because apparently if a dead president is looking at you, you're less likely to question the financial system. People kept cash in their pockets, their wallets, and even under their mattresses. And if you lost it, that was it. It was gone. No tracking, no app, no recovery. Just you standing there thinking, damn, there goes my 200. And somehow people trusted the system enough to build an entire economy around it. Honestly, looking back, they were a very brave species.
1: Ladies and gentlemen, here we have a remarkable invention from hundreds of years ago, the wireless earphone. This is a tiny device that went inside the ear holes. Humans paid an extraordinary amount of money for them, despite knowing with absolute certainty that they would eventually be lost. These were used to listen to music, make phone calls, and most importantly, give the impression that the wearer was completely unavailable for conversation. The technology was considered revolutionary because there were no wires connecting the earphones to the phone. Unfortunately, this also meant there was nothing connecting the earphones to their owner. Eventually, these earphones outnumbered the amount of lonely, unpaired socks.
0: Why didn't you do them okay today?
1: Oh, I thought I'd make a difference.
0: Oh,
1: no, no,
0: I was
1: trying to switch it up, but I'll do it
0: tomorrow. Okay, yeah. So we're taking your votes. What up?
2: Lady!
0: Brother!
2: Look here, look how you are, Luna, look here, listen very carefully. Man.
0: Okay.
2: You went from Watermelon, you went to a winner now.
0: Yes!
2: You are a winner now.
0: Yes!
2: Yes, you heard me. From Watermelon to a winner. Well done.
0: Thank you, bro.
1: It's a whole journey.
0: Dude, this watermelon is stuck with him, bro. Like, oh.
3: Yeah, those were good. Hey, those were good. But it has total nausea.
0: Obvious.
3: You know I love you.
0: Oh, you don't.
3: You know I love you. Thanks. To the ends of the earth. I love you.
0: This guy's
3: to
0: never
3: God.
0: Voted
3: you know
0: for
3: that.
0: Me.
3: Nausea, the ending was just about the socks and... Nausea.
0: Okay. So as it stands, it's a tie. What do you think?
4: Ah, Luna. Lola.
0: Yeah.
4: Thank you very much for saying my name.
0: Oh.
4: 1,000 years later.
0: Yeah.
4: But I give this one to Nadia Nakai.
0: Oh.
4: I don't remember. Whatever her name is. She's from Greece. Yeah. Her storytelling is amazing. And jokes day. Yes. Thank you very much for... representing my name only 200 numbers.
0: Madiba, I really thought Madiba was gonna vote for me today. What the hell?
5: Lola has my vote.
0: Okay,
5: Lola,
0: thank you. It stands as a tie. So shout out to you. We'll do it tomorrow.
1: Alrighty.
0: Once
1: shout
0: again.
1: Out.
0: Coming up next, we speak to Orish and K-Kid.
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8: 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So

0: We highlight some of the best producers, giving you the music that you dance to every single weekend. And of course, we go and sample If You Know Your Music. 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

0: sorry, not sorry. It's K-Kid and Orish, the dynamic duo. Some collaborations sound good on a song, others feel like two artists have built an entire world together. Now K-Kid and Orish are back with Umkaranto 2, the follow-up to their 2023 collaborative project, and this time they say that the music is bigger, more intentional and more cinematic, rooted in their friendship Kasi experience and predominantly is Xhosa storytelling. The album is as much about where they come from as it is about how much they've grown and where they're going. Now K-Kid, not a stranger to the station, she's built her name for herself as a South African hip-hop artist since releasing her first music in 2019, alongside Orish, who is a king in his own right. Now she has created a partnership where friendship and music seem like they're, you know, inseparable. Ladies and gentlemen, welcome to 5 Hours.
1: I'm not forgetting.
2: Also, I'm not forgetting that, you know that.
0: Sorry, not sorry, y'all. You guys made that
1: that's
0: music.
1: Fair, that's fair, that's fair.
0: Welcome to 5 Lunch, guys.
1: Amen. Hey.
0: How
1: happy to be here.
0: Are you guys good?
2: Yeah, we're
0: super.
2: Great.
0: Oh, look at the besties.
2: How are you guys
1: super.
2: Doing?
0: Now we're doing great. Let's get into it. So you guys have described Umkaranto as a space where the two of you can almost step away from everything else that's happening in your careers and reconnect through your music. What is it about partnership that gives you something that the solo work can't give you? I'll start with you, K-Kid. Yeah.
1: I guess more ideas. And also just like, you know, when you're just working with somebody like you've worked with for like a couple of years, like it can almost read your mind and kind of like be on the same sort
0: synergy.
1: Of synergy, you
0: right.
1: know? So it makes like creating even easier, you know, because you have more hands to do it, you know, not just doing it yourself.
0: Yeah.
1: And it's more fun, man, you know, because it's like a comfortable environment and you just get to be yourself and be goofy most
0: yeah.
1: of the time, and you can be goofy with me, so
0: Wemas!
1: Yeah. You feel me?
0: Yeah.
1: So yeah, man, I think it's just more hands on deck. It's always be better than one.
0: For
1: yeah,
0: sure,
1: honestly,
0: for sure.
1: Yeah.
0: Same sentiments on your side?
2: I could read your mind.
0: Hey.
2: Yeah, I feel the exact same way, you know. We've been working for a while, and like whenever we're working on projects, we always conceptualize the sonic direction of a project together, and Umkaranto is just one of those projects where we've been working on music, like we always work on music together.
0: Nice.
2: So we just put songs together and put it in a way where it makes sense. So
0: yeah, totally.
3: You've said that this project is more cinematic, intentional and sonically refined than the first project. When you listen to the two albums side by side, where do you think you can hear the biggest growth in yourselves as artists?
0: Let's start with you, Orish.
1: Yeah.
2: I feel like storytelling, you know, like I'm more like with this project, like I'm more in tune with like the following through with the story in terms of like for instance, Umbaha, like the song Umbaha. On Umbaha, we're talking about clothing and, you know, about where we come from and stuff. And on my verse, I rap it best, the best way I know how. Mm-hmm. And, you know, I just know what direction I want to take whenever I jump on the mic or production. If I don't like a snare, if I don't like a hi-hat, then, things of that nature.
1: Yeah,
2: it's more refined in that sense.
1: 1,000%. I think same for me. Definitely storytelling and more intent behind like the cohesiveness of the project, because if you compare them side by side, you can see this one we sat down actually compared to the first one where it was sort of like we testing the waters. Now we have some sort of direction and we just like executing it, you know, the way we envisioned it. So yeah, I'd say that.
0: I feel like now I've listened to the tape, right? And I've listened to your music for a really long time, and if you've never heard these two, I'm surprised that you guys speak like this, because on the tape you speak like this. Do you find that like people are always surprised to see that the way that you speak is so completely different to the delivery of your music?
2: Nah, for sure. Because a lot of people, like someone had come up to me and said, yo, like
1: They think it's a girl.
0: You've got a baritone?
1: Yeah. It's a girl. It's crazy. Yeah.
0: That's crazy. And a huge part of the project, as we said in the intro, comes from is Xhosa storytelling, which is the leap that you've taken from the first tape, right?
2: Yeah.
0: How important was it for you guys to make an album that sounds unmistakably like where you come from instead of trying to fit into the more global version of hip hop? Keke.
1: You know, it's Pumekas, you know, so there's not a lot of us doing it, especially like at this height that we're doing it from, and actually just moving this side and actually just trying to find your own identity, because there's a lot going on like this in the music industry, especially this side. So I think it's about just representing where I'm from, because that's all I know. You know, there's nothing better than actually just making music based off your own experiences and just like where you come from, your whole heritage, you know what I mean? I think it just makes sense. It's so fun telling a story in Veneg, you know, because when you translate it, it won't sound the same.
0: It doesn't slap the same.
1: You feel me?
0: Yeah. You can't translate the songs.
1: It's so important to carve out that, you know, I guess that, how do I say, like, what unifies us as like the Xhosa, like rappers, you know, in industry where it's like full of so many different cultures also. So I think we just need that to occupy our own space, you know. Matter of fact, dominate if we have to.
0: Let's go.
1: So yeah, I think it's important, man. We're just representing and just like proud and also just sharing with the rest of, you know, South Africa.
0: In terms of hip-hop music, where do you think it best comes from as far as provinces go?
2: Obviously,
0: without being patriotic.
2: Come on, obviously.
0: No,
2: I'm gonna have to do it. Like, you can't tell me to like come with a mic and say, like, yo, I think this province is
0: You think it's definitely
2: Western Cape, yes, 1000%. I believe that with my whole heart.
0: Yeah, okay.
1: You guys just do your own research.
2: Do your research for real.
0: No, I've also got my own opinion.
2: It's cold up here.
1: What is your opinion, actually?
2: It's sunny down there.
0: I know, like, where it prominently gets, like, a lot of hype.
1: Oh,
0: and
1: okay.
0: In the past 2 years, I want to say, like, KZN has gotten a lot of love. And it's because of, like, what I see on the internet.
1: Facts.
0: But in terms of, like, the texture of the music, it's difficult for me to pinpoint just one.
1: That
0: province.
1: Was a safe answer. We'll take it.
3: We'll take it. Your friendship extends beyond the studio. Mm-hmm. How has your friendship amplified your chemistry on the album?
1: I won't lie. This is my guy right
0: this
1: here.
0: This your
1: like,
0: dude,
2: nah,
0: man.
2: For real.
1: This makes
2: my twin. Like,
1: makes everything so much easier. Like I was saying earlier, but like he really gets me. We think the same. You know, most of the time we're interested in the same things. So it's like,
2: facts.
1: Damn, like this is just like, this is a twin, man. So I don't even know how to explain it. Like it's just like,
2: nah, for real.
1: I don't know, bro. Take it away, bro. I don't know. Like, what are you saying? Like,
2: yo, me and my twin, after this interview, we're gonna go get something to eat, chill, hang.
1: You know what I mean?
2: The rest of the day, that's all we're gonna be
1: doing. I mean,
2: doing.
1: So it's like we're together like most of the time.
0: Yeah.
1: So awesome. It just makes everything, we just, you know, we grow closer each and every day, and you know, we obviously like there's fundamentals that I feel like we established in the friendship, you know, that even makes it seamless, you know.
0: And it's never difficult for you guys to maintain professionalism given your guys' friendship.
1: Have to
2: 1000%,
1: you know?
2: We
1: have to be like calling each other out, you know, when, you know, I don't know about this,
0: okay,
1: you know what I mean? And just also having transparency in everything we do.
0: And I've listened to the tape. I have a favorite song I told you guys outside, which we'll be playing soon. What do you find is the crowd favorite since dropping?
1: I won't lie, that's also my favorite.
2: I'm not gonna lie, that's everyone's favorite.
1: That's everyone's favorite, but people are also liking Itabeltile and I think Breaks.
2: Breaks.
1: People are also loving that.
0: Okay, cool. Guys, thank you so much for hanging out with us. Congratulations on the music.
2: Thank you so much for having us.
0: Without further ado, the best song on the tape.
1: Let's go.

0: Big shout out to Orish and K-Key for that wonderful interview. Make sure you stream their brand new album. It's called Umkaranto 2. It's out now. Time for your news.
1: State opposes bail in Emmanuel Mbense murder case and memorial service for Kariba ferry disaster victims. Good afternoon. For 5 News, I'm Nadia Romanis. A sixth accused, Joan Eckstein, has been added to the case of suspended EMPD Deputy Chief Julius Mkhwanazi and 5 others in the Brakpan Magistrates Court. They're applying for bail. The matter relates to the April 2022 abduction and murder of businessman Emmanuel Mbense. State Prosecutor Nkeba Mthelwa.
2: Opposing to the release of the accused on bail. I'm prepared to give my reasons on record. Yoship, we believe that the accused are flight risk. They will evade the trial. The third point, Yoship, is that they will also interfere with the investigations of this case.
1: The father of the late tow truck business owner, Bevan Loftus, has told the Madanga Commission that he believes his son was the victim of a contract killing. Gregory Loftus is testifying about the events leading up to Bevan's death. He's told Commission Chairperson Justice Mbuyiseli Madlanga that he does not believe the alleged killers would have been discreet about carrying out the hit.
3: I do believe that Click was executing contracts. I believe that.
4: Thank you.
5: Is it not more likely, though, that if this was a contract killing, the killers would have been discreet about it?
3: I don't believe that. They are the hawks. They have power to go where they want to and to do what they want to.
1: Social advocacy group Benchmarks Foundation says many questions remain unanswered around the circumstances that led to the incident that claimed the lives of 14 illegal miners in Kaneng near Rustenburg in the northwest. While it has been confirmed that the incident occurred within the boundaries of an area managed by Sustenza Trading, the company's compliance with applicable laws governing licenses and permits remain under question. The foundation's David van Wyk elaborates.
6: I checked up on the mining company on the internet. All mining companies are supposed to publish their environmental impact assessment, their environmental management plan, as well as their social and labor plans. And I can't find any evidence that this company has any of these things. And so I wonder how it gets a permit when it does not actually meet the basic requirements for having a mining license.
1: Efforts to get comment from Sustenza Trading were not successful. And a memorial service is being held today for the victims of Tuesday's Kariba ferry disaster in Zimbabwe. Kariba residents, families of the deceased and senior government officials have gathered at Nyumahunga Stadium to pay tribute. The vessel was carrying 119 people when it capsized near Long Island, reportedly after being hit by strong waves. 44 people have been confirmed dead. The top story at 2 o'clock, a sixth accused, Joan Eckstein, has been added to the case of suspended EMPD Deputy Chief Julius Mkhwanazi and 5 others in the Brakpan Magistrates Court. Young Amjoli will have more news at 3.

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0: or never. Coming up next, we've got Lights, Camera, Action. Thursdays belong to film with Nadia. You said it's not a bad week for film.
1: Yeah, right? not bad. Some things to look forward to in terms of trailers that released this week and stuff that's coming out later on is a new psychological crime thriller by Robert, well, not by, sorry, with Robert Pattinson in it. It's called Primetime. And then also going to be looking at Verity, which is a psychological thriller adapted from one of Colleen Hoover's novels. And then in terms of what's out this weekend, there is a coming-of-age dramedy on Netflix and a survival film, sci-fi survival film with dinosaurs, but it's also silly.
0: So it's like comedy Jurassic.
1: I'll tell you about it as well. 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
1: Okay, she can ball. All right. I see it now. 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

0: All our Thursdays belong to Lights, Camera, Action with Nadia. 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
1: Five Lunch.
2: A new trailer released this week, and it's called Prime Time. It's a biographical psychological crime thriller inspired by true events, and it's about the rise and fall of a controversial mid-2000s true crime series called To Catch a Predator, which looked at a journalist's efforts to out suspected child predators. Wow. With the help of law enforcement and a team of decoys pretending to be minors online. Eventually, the show had its downfall, and this movie will explore all of that, like the behind the scenes, what led to the show's downfall, and how it went about all these investigations. It stars Robert Pattinson as this journalist, and then also Skylar Gisondo and Phoebe Bridgers. It's from director Lance Oppenheim, who has done numerous documentaries. This is his first feature film. Yeah, hectic. Here's the trailer.
3: Come on in.
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10: So you are playing a 13-year-old?
11: Is there time for a rehearsal?
12: We're going to shoot the rehearsal.
0: Yo, that sounds hectic.
2: Yeah, very, very intense. That's coming to cinemas next month. It's called Prime Time. And then another trailer that released this week is called Verity. It is a sexy psychological thriller adapted from Colleen Hoover's novel of the same name. In it, a woman gets hired as a ghostwriter for a man's best-selling author wife, who's unable to finish her work after an accident has left her paralyzed. But the ghostwriter discovers some disturbing truths behind the scenes.
0: Dum dum.
2: It stars Anne Hathaway as Verity, Dakota Johnson and Josh Hartnett, and it's coming to theaters in October. Here's the trailer.
13: You must have questions.
14: Why can't your wife finish her book series?
13: You really want to know? This is Verity.
15: Doctors don't think she'll ever walk or talk again.
13: She said, you are a brilliant, undiscovered voice. You're the only writer who can finish this last novel.
14: Her fans know her voice. They would know it's not her.
0: Dun, dun, dun. Dude, is it strange that I have like the biggest like crush on Dakota Fanning?
2: Dakota Johnson.
0: Sorry, this one. Yeah, yeah, yeah, Johnson. Yeah. Yeah. I like how she speaks like she doesn't want to.
2: She does seem super chilled.
0: See, so
2: did you see her? She did. You know, there's a magazine that highlights people's houses, and
0: they show the
2: you know, behind the scenes of how they did their interior design and everything. And she walks into her kitchen, and there's like a huge bowl of limes, and she's like, "There's a
0: really."
2: I love limes so much, but it's because she got someone to help her clean house and make it look pretty, but she's actually allergic to limes. But she was just like, yeah, limes are so cool.
0: I love her. Like, yo.
2: That's great. Anyway, next up, I will get into what's out this weekend, including a coming-of-age dramedy and a sci-fi survival film with dinosaurs. And we have an exclusive clip from Anne Hathaway.
0: Let's go.
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6: 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Holding the Line is the name of this one. 8 minutes after three, and you're hanging out with your best.
9: That's the wrong American accent.
11: I was about to say, like, I know what you're trying to do, because you're coming back
6: y'all
11: from America.
6: Know, y'all don't know what kind of Americans I was hanging out around.
12: You're from the wrong state.
6: And that's okay, because I was hanging out with people from different states and stuff.
11: There's a four-hour flight from where that accent is from.
6: I was with Desiree, okay? And Desiree taught me this accent, all right, now? Okay?
11: You know what the worst part about this is? The lying? It's the lying.
9: Who's Desiree?
11: Because, like, if you...
6: Desiree, she my girl, okay? That's her. And LaQuisha was also there.
11: There was not someone named LaQuisha.
6: All right.

0: Tame Impala and Jenny with a remix of Dracula. What a song, what a time to be alive. Welcome to part two of Lights, Camera, Action.
1: Five Lunch.
2: Five FM. So looking at what is out this weekend, we have Don't Say Good Luck on Netflix. It's a coming-of-age teen drama starring Adam Sandler's daughter, Sunny Sandler, Melanie Lynskey and Steve Buscemi. In this movie, a teen is ready for the spotlight as the lead in her high school musical, until suddenly she's living with even more drama at home than she is on the stage. Adam Sandler and his wife Jackie, of course, producers on the film. That's why Steve Buscemi is also in it, because he loves to bring in his friends. Here's the trailer.
3: Would you mind if I got a ride home with my friend?
4: If I was your father, I'd say no. But I'm your grandfather, so I say, wear a seatbelt. Call me if he gets handsy.
3: We're just running lines.
4: That what they call it these days?
3: You feel good about your audition song?
5: I just want to be good.
3: Oh, honey, you will be. Am I allowed to say good luck?
5: Just say break a leg.
3: But I would be so sad if you broke your leg.
5: You'll get over it.
3: Ada. Oh, can you please stop butt dialing me?
6: When do I tell him?
7: I don't know.
6: I can't believe this.
8: Sophie Bierenbaum?
0: Oh, that sounds like a vibe. Drama. Is this the same daughter that was found in a store and then they were accusing her? Well, remember she went to a designer? Do you remember that
2: bag story?
0: Yeah, she went to a designer store.
2: I'm not sure.
0: The lady who was serving her was like, she was treating her like she can't afford it because of the way that she was dressed.
2: She was wearing like a hoodie and stuff.
0: And then Adam Sandler came and bought so much stuff.
2: Was cool. I don't know if it was that daughter or the other one.
0: Okay.
2: Maybe we can double check
0: We'll double check.
2: Yeah, but that was actually such a cool story. Anyway, another film that is out this weekend, this one is in cinemas. It's called The End of Oak Street. It's a sci-fi survival film set in 1982. And in it, a family bands together to survive after a cosmic event transports their whole neighborhood to a prehistoric place where dinosaurs lived. It's produced by J.J. Abrams, who's behind Lost, Cloverfield, Super 8, Star Wars Force Awakens, to name a few. Mm-hmm. And it stars Anne Hathaway, Ewan McGregor, Maisie Stella, and Christian Convery, who played Gus in Sweet Tooth, if you watched Sweet Tooth. This film, End of Oak Street, wasn't what I expected. It's geared more towards family audiences. Mm-hmm. So it's a bit silly sometimes. It's very entertaining, like popcorn movie.
0: Okay.
2: Not scary for me, but maybe for younger.
0: Like a 9-year old.
2: Peeps.
0: Yeah.
2: Yeah. Here's the trailer.
9: Did anybody else see that weird light last night?
10: What weird light?
9: The wind was blowing all crazy. Starbuck was freaked out and barking.
11: Could have been lights from a helicopter.
10: Or a UFO. Aliens.
11: Shut up, Dad.
12: Greg, you only go to church at Christmas and now you're telling the kids God's looking out for us?
13: What about the people who are out there getting eaten?

0: Yo, Anne Hathaway is busy.
1: I know, she's everywhere. We also have a clip from her, actually. Of course we do, because she's everywhere. Talking about the end of Oak Streets, here it is.
2: My involvement in this movie, you actually have to go back a decade. Back to when I saw David Robert Mitchell's film It Follows. And I just loved it so much, and that I called my representatives and I said, I think this director is really, really special. Do you think I could please have a meeting with him? And he and I met for lunch in Los Angeles, and we wound up talking for like 3 hours. And we just had this really wonderful connection. And anyway, 8 years later, a script arrives kind of seemingly out of nowhere, a blast from the past. And it was this. I think it's amazing. I think it's like a perfect summer movie. And now that I look back at the process of getting it there, I feel like I got to learn a lot from it, because we weren't making something that was prepackaged, because it was coming kind of straight from David's imagination. And it feels really cool to be a part of something original. One of the things I love about this film is that it does kind of remind me of those wonderful films from the 80s, which were almost like family horror movies. You know, they were movies that were full of suspense that you could watch with your parents. And there's something wonderful about this movie that is terrifying but also really wholesome at the same time. I love the idea that families could go and experience this together. And so just being in a movie that's a part of a legacy like that, that would fit alongside some of the great Amblin movies of the 80s, feels really wonderful.
0: Sure. 8 years after, like, meeting and discussing, only now they feel like the film world is so complicated and complex.
1: And small, I guess. Yeah. I suppose it takes a lot to get a project to a stage of it being finished. Mm. Or even starting a project, I suppose.
0: Yeah.
1: But yeah, that was Anne Hathaway talking about the end of Oak Street, which is in cinemas from tomorrow.
0: Sounds awesome. That's it from Lights, Camera, Action. We'll back again next week, Thursday.
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3: The Top

Love a Girl with Hannah. And coming up a little bit later on Five Lunch, in a few minutes actually, we are celebrating International Left-Handers Day. Now, if you are a lefty, you already know the struggle, from smudged handwriting, awkward scissors, can openers that feel impossible, and a world that sometimes feels like it's designed specifically against you. But the real question is, why are some people left-handed in the first place? And does it actually mean that their brains work a little bit differently to ours? So we'll be chatting to occupational therapist, her name is Kimberly Jones, to separate the facts from the myths and find out what science actually says about being left-handed. That comes up after this.

0: Today is International Left-Handers Day, a day for the roughly 1 in 10 people who have spent their lives smudging ink across a page, fighting with scissors and wondering why everything seems to be designed for the other hand, the right hand. But being left-handed is actually far more interesting than just which hand that you write with. Now joining us is occupational therapist Kimberly Jones, who works extensively with the brain and neurological rehabilitation and how our brains control everyday movement. Kimberly, welcome to 5 Lunch. How you doing?
1: Hi, Lila and Nadia. Thank you for having me.
0: How's your day going so far, Kimberly?
1: It's been good. Thank you. I've been looking forward to this.
0: I'm just curious. Are you left or right-handed?
1: No, I'm too mainstream. I'm right-handed.
0: So I want to start with the big one. Why does someone actually become left-handed? Is it genes? Is it the way the brain develops? Because I also heard a myth that left-handed people absorb their twin in the womb, and that's why they have a left hand. That's why they're left-handed.
1: I'm afraid I can't comment on that last one, but we know that there's definitely a genetic element, so you'll often see that left-handedness is in the family. There's also evidence to show that even like spinal development and posturing as far back as in utero can influence hand dominance. But I mean, there's a lot about our body and especially our brain that, to be honest, is still a bit of a mystery to us.
2: Is there actually anything neurologically different about being left-handed, or has that been exaggerated over the years?
1: So, yes, there is a large degree of exaggeration of that concept. So certainly there is a difference neurologically in terms of the actual part of the brain that's responsible for the hand. So a left-handed person the right side of their brain that's responsible for the hand will be more advanced and look different to that of a right-handed person. But in terms of some of the other myths and ideas out there, you know, there's actually no evidence to show that when it comes to things like intelligence or spatial skills or personality, that there's actually any significant difference between left-handed people versus right-handed people. Where there has been some difference seen is more, it's a bit more nuanced than neurology. So it has been seen that left-handed people can be a bit better at divergent or flexible thinking. So that's your ability to generate solutions, multiple solutions to problems. Mm. But that actually comes down to the fact that a left-handed person has, since they were very young, had to learn to adapt and compensate in a right-handed world. So rather than it being some neurologically inherent extra creative ability, it actually comes more down to how a left-handed person has had to develop in the world.
0: I see. Yeah. So I saw in our intro, we mentioned that it's 1 in 10 people who are left-handed. We were having this discussion before, you know, as we were preparing to speak to you. And every single person in the room knows or is related to at least one person that is left-handed. Is the 1 in 10 a true stat, do you think? Because it seems like there's way more people than that.
1: As far as I know, yes. That's the stat that I know also.
0: Yeah, and
1: but I also know a lot of lefties, yeah.
0: Yeah, and left-handers, you mentioned, this world is designed for right-handed people, from the scissors to the can openers to school desks. So from an occupational therapist perspective, what are some of the challenges that right-handed people probably never notice about left-handers?
1: Yeah, I mean, there's so many things, you know, like you said, scissors, can openers, even things like serrated knives are designed to be a little bit more effective when used with the right hand. I've even heard of some over-the-top teacups that have an elaborate handle that's been designed to fit into a right hand.
0: Wow.
1: That's difficult for a left-handed person to use. Some watches are designed with all the buttons and things to be specifically on the left hand. Mm-hmm. So if you're writing with your left hand all day, that can get in the way. So there's certainly a lot of things out there. But by and large, you know, by the time people are an adult, most left-handed people have adapted to the right-handed world. So you know, a lot of left-handed people will say they for example, they write with their left hand, but they do quite a few things with their right hand, like maybe like using tools or even in sports, because they've had to imitate and learn from right-handed people. Mm. So, you know, they're really dynamic like that. But I think the bigger problem comes in early childhood when they are learning to write and learning to cut, and their left hand is blocking what they've just written, and so the spacing is difficult, copying is difficult, and that's when it becomes actually a lot more challenging for left-handed people.
0: Sure.
2: Left-handed children were sometimes forced to learn to write with their right hand. I know this happened to my mom, actually. Can trying to change someone's dominant hand actually affect the way that they perform everyday tasks?
1: So it's not good practice. It's certainly not ideal. It's not the way we should be doing things. You know, like you said, I mean, your mom, there's many people who have gone through that and they have lived to tell the tale, and in the end they've reached the same point that where we're all at. But you know, if you think about the fact that actually, as people from as young as 6 months, a child is starting to develop a hand preference. So if you consider, say, now an eight-year-old, for example, who has already got a fully established left-hand dominance, now, since for the last 7 odd years, their brain and their hand has been learning how to be left-hand dominant, and that hand has been mastering skills and becoming a specialist in doing tasks, while the right hand has been learning how to be a supporting hand. Mm. And so now, if you've got this child and you're telling them that they must stop using their left hand, which is really good at being the working hand, and they must use their right hand, you're neglecting the hand that's become the specialist, right? And the brain, it's use it or lose it. So that's a bit of a problem. And now you're expecting this right hand that's a really good supporting hand but hasn't been learning how to be the active hand, and you're expecting all these great things from it. And as a result, your poor child now has two hands which aren't necessarily specialists and mastering skills, you know, on either side. And so, while, like I said, you know, at the end of the day, fortunately, they have come through it. It's not how we should practice by any means.
0: Yeah. Kimberly, thank you so much for bringing some light and shedding some light as we celebrate all the left-handers. Now, if you just tapped in, we just spoke to Kimberly Jones, occupational therapist and owner of Kimberly Jones Occupational Therapy right here in Johannesburg. Thank you so much, and happy International Left-Handers Day, and helping us understand what life looks like from the other side of the desk.
1: Thank you so much. It's been a pleasure.

0: songs you can't help but sing along to. This is definitely one of them. Lee Cole with Mine. 5, 6, 7, 8. Ah, you don't know the words.
1: No, I don't know the words. Me and Lee, you know, we go way back. You know what I'm saying?
0: Nick Archibald in the cut. How you doing, my brother?
1: Yeah, no, all good. Listen, I had arguably the most traumatizing yet impressive experience ever in my entire life.
0: You've got me hooked. Tell me more.
1: I can't say more than that.
0: So we have to tap in.
1: You have to tap in because it's your... No, I can't say more. It's
0: Are you okay?
1: I'm not, actually, to be honest with you. And now I don't want to be home alone anymore.
0: Joe.
1: I live in a complex. Yeah, let's
0: after three, I'm listening.
1: and then naturally we've got a wrap up storytelling relay today. Younger is back, so she's gonna take hold of that one.
0: Nice.
1: Now for the Great Divide, we wanna argue with he's a big creator out of Stellenbosch at university. His name's Tim Morrell.
0: Okay.
1: And he's gone viral on social media talking about where the best place to find your wife is, or your forever partner, in South Africa.
0: Oh, okay.
1: And he went through the whole list. He trashed Cape Town. He trashed Kugompo. And then at the end, he was like, no, it's definitely Durban. And you know what?
0: Oh, I love a Zulu girl.
1: Yeah, you know what I'm saying? to each their own. But it begs the question for the Great Divide.
0: Mm.
1: Where is the best place in South Africa to find your forever person?
2: I don't know. It's all relative.
1: But for you,
2: Pretoria.
1: Okay, Shabo Pretori.
0: Okay, I'm gonna say Soweto, dog.
1: Okay,
0: Soweto girls are brilliant, and they can cook, and they're fine, and I can go and.
1: Okay, okay,
0: that's
1: all right.
0: That's definitely for me.
1: Okay, we're gonna fight
0: later. I'm from Soweto,
1: later.
0: By the way.
1: Okay, then well, of course. Look at you. You know what I'm saying? Gorgeous.
0: Until tomorrow. Thank you so much for a brilliant show. We have another jam-packed one tomorrow. Thank you, Nuts.
2: Thank you, Lila.
0: Thank you, Jacko. Until tomorrow. Okay, bye.
2: Okay, bye.

0: Your 3 o'clock headlines, a sixth accused added to the Impense murder case, and Europe braces for another heat wave.
1: In your sports, Conrad impressed by Johan Jansen as he hands him maiden call-up, and All Blacks turn up the heat ahead of box series. That are more for you at 3:30.

0: Good afternoon for 5 Drive News. I am Yangam Jolly. A sixth accused, Joanne Ekstein, has been added to the case of suspended EMPD Deputy Chief Julius Mkhwanazi and 4 others in the Brakpan Magistrates Court. They are applying for bail. The matter relates to the April 2022 abduction and murder of businessman Emmanuel Mbenze, State Prosecutor Nglebo Mtelwa.
1: Opposing to the release of the accused on bail, Yoship, I'm prepared to give my reasons on record. Yoship, we believe that the accused are flight risk. They will evade their trial. The third point, Yoship, is that they will also interfere with the investigations of this case.
0: The father of the late tow truck business owner, Bevan Loftus, has rejected claims before the Madlanga Commission that his son was part of a syndicate involved in alleged drug theft wars in the tow truck industry. The allegations were raised during questioning about reports linking the tow truck industry to drug and theft-related conflicts. Gregory Loftus told the commission he was not aware of organized theft wars. SASSA has reassured social grant beneficiaries not to panic over the ongoing review process, saying being selected for a review does not automatically mean that a grant has been cancelled. The agency says the reviews are aimed at verifying eligibility and strengthening the integrity of the social assistance system, while also working to improve its services and digital systems. The agency's Dr. Paseka Letsatsi.
2: What we are doing is to implement the regulations of the South African Social Security Agency. And it's obviously after we had an engagement with the National Treasury, one of the aspects which was identified was that we do not necessarily do enough to make sure that we close the taps for people who are basically getting money when they are not supposed to.
0: And lastly, parts of Europe are experiencing the fifth heat wave of the year, with more than 135 million people set to experience temperatures over 35 Celsius. The BBC's Nick Beek.
3: If you look at what's happening in Romania today, their only nuclear power station is temporarily being shut down. That normally would generate about 20% of the country's electricity. Across Europe, you've got major rivers like the Danube and the Rhine. They've seen a real reduction in the water level there. European countries and governments talking about the economic hit. Growth this year in Europe may effectively be wiped out because of the hot period here.
0: Your top story at 3 o'clock. The state, in the case of suspended EMPD Deputy Chief Julius Mkhwanazi and 4 others, says it is opposing the bail applications of all of the accused. I am Yangam Jolly, and this is 5 Drive.
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5: My burden, my friends, and I share this burden with you, is now that I am the complex comedian. It is what it is. You know, I've now have to respond in every way. So last night, I get into the car, and someone sends a photo, i.e. Karen sends a photo onto the group, and I read now, and it says, "This visitor is parked in resident parking. Please may they move their car. Thank you." And without missing a beat, without even thinking about it, I immediately replied. First reply, 1 minute later, I said, "Slash the tires."
6: Hi.
5: Oh. What's wrong with you? No one says anything. I follow up, but like, that's too much. I'm sorry. I

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0: Time of My Life, Benson Boone on 5 Drive on 5 FM, taking us to 10 minutes after 3 o'clock. And I just like, I feel like a little bit sad. Like that was, I mean, it's beautiful. It's a beautiful ballad, but like, it's quarter to the weekend, guys. We've got to get like a little, do you know what I mean?
1: I hear you. You know, yeah. It's crazy. The song's called Time of My Life.
0: Yeah.
1: As in like this, I don't know, maybe he's singing about a time when he had the time of
0: his life. That's what I'm thinking.
1: Unless he is having the time of his life.
0: I mean, you know what? Sometimes having the time of your life makes you feel a little bit emotional.
2: That's true, you know what I mean? True, true.
0: And we love it. Anyway, welcome back, Young. I'm Jolly.
1: Thank you.
0: Yeah. How do you fare, darling?
1: I fare much better.
0: Nice.
1: I did. And also, I had to stay away because you guys like to start rumors.
0: What do you mean?
1: No, you guys like to start rumors. Jiggy Jiggy Younger coughs once here, and I walk away.
0: No, but
1: then
0: you
1: next week, everyone's coughing. Then everyone goes, oh, it's Younger. Younger put the team down.
0: No, well, you are famously patient zero. Like, let's be honest.
2: The evidence is the evidence.
0: You know what I mean?
1: But you guys don't even have evidence.
0: No, it's your coughs. Just historically. You know what I mean? But let me tell you, you can create an intro. That's all I know.
3: Bidi bibop, bibidi boo, fill you the empty.
0: You know, if you didn't have this reputation of being patient X, you couldn't sing like that. You know what I mean?
1: No, I don't. I don't know what you mean.
0: Nor do I. I wanted to find an excuse to play.
1: Play it. Yeah. I knew it.
0: All right, Pali's here as well. Hello, Pali.
4: Hi, Nick. How are you doing?
0: Good, thank you. How are you doing?
4: Fantastic.
0: Nice one. Woo! Judy?
5: Yes.
0: Are you good, my brother?
5: You know me.
0: What?
5: Chill vibes all the time.
0: No way! I didn't know you were going to say that. All right, welcome to the show. I promise you we'll pick it up. We'll cruise you on through to 6 p.m. Ain't no doubt about it. I've got a story to tell you in the next little bit, and it was traumatizing. I've told Pali and Jude this story. Young, I haven't told you this story because I was preaching it yesterday after the show. It's like, prepare yourself.
1: Okay.
0: It's rough, dude.
1: Oh.
0: Depends. Like it's... Well, it's actually beautiful in many ways as well. Yeah,
5: some people like a draft zone.

0: Too Easy, Tinashe on 5 Drive on 5 FM. 3:15, Nick Archibald on your radio. Young, I'm Jolly, Jude van Wyk, Palesa Lemeke. We'll take you through until 6 p.m. Now, I said I've told the story to Jude and Pali and Younger. You'll hear it for the very first time. But I want to take you back just a few days. And by a few days, I mean literally on Monday. We all know what Monday was. It was a public holiday.
1: Mm-hmm.
0: And a public holiday doesn't see people going to work necessarily, unless you work on 5FM. Then you must have been there, ne? And, you know, freelancers, etc., etc. But Younger, at about, I want to say like 12:05.
1: Okay.
0: I'm in the kitchen.
1: This is the day.
0: Yeah, 12:05. I'm kind of getting ready to come to the show.
1: Okay.
0: Like getting my lunchbox ready. I'm in the kitchen, and I live in a complex. For those of you who don't know, I know Younger does know that. Someone, just one person, lives above me.
1: Okay.
0: I don't have two people above me. It's just one person. That's the first floor. I'm on the ground floor. There's only one floor above us.
1: Okay.
0: It's nice and neat. There's only four in this like little block of ours. It's very lekker. It's different to everywhere else within the complex. So we all know each other. We know our neighbor across. We know our neighbor, you know, up and right. And then we obviously know our neighbor above. Now, I'm talking about our neighbor above. My neighbor above me is... He's a 72, 73-year-old man.
2: He's old.
0: Yeah.
2: That's an old man. Yeah.
0: But he's strong. You know what I mean? He plays golf. He plays paddle. He's a very much a generically active geriatric. Fit is a stretch, but he's active.
1: Okay.
0: Yeah.
2: Okay.
0: Now it's 12:05, and
2: during the day, right?
0: On a public holiday in the afternoon.
1: You're getting ready to come to the...
0: Yes, and I start hearing... I'm not going to do it. I start hearing some sounds. Some sounds of...
1: Like what?
0: Like...
1: Growling or something?
3: Was he singing?
0: Like...
2: Was he moaning?
0: That, let's go with what Jude said. Yeah, so I start hearing, but it's not just him. It's also his... His sugar baby. Yeah, yeah.
3: Oh!
0: They are on their way to Polokwane. And like, they are like...
2: No, it sounds like they're in.
0: No, yeah, they are...

0: Polokwane.
1: They are. And so is he. There's a lot. Now, I've never heard this before. But two things are running through my mind. Firstly, this is a 73-year-old man, so I am impressed.
0: But there's medication that can help that age.
1: I know,
0: age
1: but
0: the
1: fact it's not him. The sounds coming from the other person point to something from a 73-year-old man I didn't expect.
2: Oh, like
1: he's got game.
2: Like validation.
1: A lot of validation. Oh. Yeah. Yeah.
0: Oh, she was validating him like he's doing a great job.
1: Which surprised me and I was very impressive. But then, as I kept hearing more and more, I noticed I started doing things differently. I was packing my lunchbox, you know, microwave and drawers and opening stuff and this, you know, and I started doing everything really slowly and quietly because I was scared they were going to know that I was in the kitchen.
2: Oh, you didn't want to interrupt.
1: I didn't want to interrupt because also at 73, how many more do you have left? Do you know what I mean? Do you know what I mean? Like, I don't want to be that guy.
2: And this is like a great session, I'm assuming.
1: I'm assuming.
2: But you said you heard validations.
1: From the validations, yes. Oh. But it made me very, very uncomfortable.
0: Can I ask you something?
1: Yeah.
0: How long were you listening for? Like purposefully listening.
1: Mm. Probably about, and like this impressed me again for a 73-year-old, like 5 or 6 minutes.
0: You were actively listening, like you did nothing listen.
1: Guys, I was packing my lunchbox, but now you see,
2: it sounds like it was packed, and now you were just standing
3: listening,
2: holding your lunchbox.
1: Listen. Plausible deniability is what I'm going to go with. Okay. But my question is, have you been in the situation living in a complex, student living, you know, maybe even you live in the same, like how do you deal with this? What did you do? Did you leave? Did you point it out? Did you phone complex security? What did you do in that moment? Because I stopped doing what I was doing.
0: Packing your lunch?
1: And I was doing everything very quietly. I even closed, when I left, I closed my door super quietly so he wouldn't know I was home during that time. You know what I mean? So we want to know, 082-550-5151. Jump onto the WhatsApp line. Tell us the story in as best language as you can. You know, don't overshare. Use things like Polokwane.
2: Yes, validation.
1: Thank you, Younger. That's a great... We didn't think of that one. Validation's a great one. So we're going to use that as well. Did you hear it? And then, more importantly, what did you do? Did you, like, stop making noises in your house? Did you call friends? I messaged my fiance going, bro, you won't believe what I just heard. And she got it right on the money. She said, is having And I was like, wow.
2: So
1: you've heard it before, and she was like, "Yo, once or twice." I was like, "That for me is too traumatizing."
3: What's up there, 5 Driver? It's exactly 21 minutes after 3 o'clock. Let's jump onto the roads. We start off in KwaZulu-Natal on the N3 southbound after the Peter Brown Drive exit. There are roadworks being done in that area that's affecting the right lane, so do expect delays over there. On the N3 southbound before the Ashburton interchange, there's a stationary truck over there that's affecting the left lane. Expect delays over there as well. And finally, in Gauteng, on the N1 northbound before New Road, the right lane in the area is obstructed by a broken down vehicle. Now, always remember to drive carefully, 5 Driver, and to approach all these roads with caution. And I'll have a next update around 20 to 4. For 5 Drive Traffic, I am Palesa Limeke.
1: Tell us that story when you heard in a complex, or you are at student living, or whatever, wherever you may be, you've heard people that you may or may not know going to Polokwane. 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What was that experience like? We'll hear from the team next. Don't go anywhere.
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0: Swim, BTS on 5 Drive on 5 FM. We're talking about people we may live with or live next to in complexes, or you know tight living spaces as young people in South Ah. You know, we hear a lot of things. And I told a story about my 73-year-old neighbor who lives above us. Went to Polokwane, but he was cooking, bro. The man, let me tell you, the validations that I heard. Loud. Going through like double cement walls. Even.
1: Yo, that's you know insane. What I'm saying?
0: Like it was crazy. Anyway, I was telling the story and then my mom sent me a voice note and she said this.
2: Nick, that took me a while. I honestly thought you were saying that they were singing and dancing because they were happy that they were going to Polokwane in a car. And then I cottoned on.
0: Yes, Mom, they were going to Polokwane, but not the one that you mentioned.
3: Not Limpopo.
0: Not Limpopo. Although, hey, adventure. Okay, the question is, have you been in this situation? And how did you deal with it? Judy, take it away.
3: Where I stay now, I was on my balcony getting fresh air, let's say that.
0: Yeah.
3: I go out to my balcony
0: to get fresh air every hour on
3: every,
0: the hour.
3: Every 1.5 hours, you know.
0: Okay.
3: Until I go to bed. Anyway, I think someone left their sliding door open and I heard exclamations.
0: Expletives.
3: The expletives were part of it.
0: That's validation.
3: It was like proper validation, and whoever was doing, you know, seeking validation, they got the validation.
0: And then what did you do? Did you finish getting fresh air, or did you go inside immediately to remove yourself from the situation?
3: I sent a voice note to someone explaining the situation. No, like, I didn't want to experience this alone. I was alone. I was like, listen,
0: why are you
3: here,
0: doing that to people?
3: Listen here, friend. Someone here is, you know.
0: Yeah.
3: They on the road
0: On my way.
3: Then I went inside.
0: And continued.
3: And I did the normal stuff. I couldn't hear them from inside my place.
0: Okay.
3: But your sound travels where I stay, hey?
0: Yeah, I know.
3: Because
0: yeah.
3: I couldn't tell between which blocks. I couldn't tell which block it was. But yeah, the sound travels.
0: It sounds like that place, because younger, didn't you have an experience?
1: Yes.
0: At the same place?
1: So I have
3: friends. In the same complex?
1: Yes, the same complex. Oh. Your complex.
0: I have friends
1: who live there, right? And I was visiting them and like I'd slept over and we were like, oh, let's bry in the morning, right? So I were brying. It's nice. Né? I'm chilling inside and then someone said, oh, younger, go check the coals, right? So I go outside to go check the coals. I'm looking at the coals. Oh, they're about to turn red, you know, so it's looking good. Out of nowhere, it was abrupt. It started out of nowhere. They live on the ground floor. These sounds are coming from their upstairs neighbor.
0: Validation.
1: Yes.
0: Yeah.
1: It wasn't even like subtle validation or a subtle trip to Limpopo. Like, it wasn't like vroom, you know. Like, or,
0: it was or zero like, to 100.
1: No, it was vroom, vroom. And both parties.
0: Stop.
1: Both parties were absolutely validated. They were getting validated. Someone was like, validation. They were loud.
0: That's fine.
1: Yes.
0: No.
1: And I got nervous and scared. Just like Jude said, where he said, you don't want to experience that alone.
4: Yeah.
1: I was standing outside. It was such a beautiful
0: day. Did you also bring people into this?
1: I called my friends. They live there. I said, hey, guys, people are being validated up there. This is a common
0: and then
1: thing.
0: Did you all stand around the coals?
1: No, because they didn't believe me. So then they came to the coals and they stood there. Yeah. And then we heard it and we were like, this is, you want us to know you're being validated. This is so loud. Like, that's why I said, you expect validation. It was validation. I'll validate you.
0: I just think in a complex, sometimes, like, you know, like, let's just, like, rein it in a bit.
3: Especially my complex, because that's two stories.
0: Yeah, that's two stories. If you live in Jude's complex.
3: Yeah, never mind.
0: Yeah. A lot of people do. They might. Yeah. Okay, Pally's going to tell a story in the next little bit. We want yours as well. 082-550-5151. Beethoven is going to just calm us down for a second. I think next time I hear, hopefully not, my 73-year-old upstairs neighbor, I'm going to maybe...
3: You're going to dap him up.
0: Sure. I'm going to dap him up. Maybe 2 days later to make
5: my
0: sure.
5: Man.
1: Coming up in your headlines, a Knysna municipality security tender dating back to 2017 is being investigated by the Special Investigating Unit, and the Democratic Alliance in Mpumalanga is calling for an investigation into allegations of certain individuals who are registered in multiple health facilities as patients with the aim of obtaining medication to sell on the black market. I'll have details for you on these stories and others at 4 o'clock.
4: Fun Vake, Julie Fun Vake. He does the sports, Julie Fun Vake.
3: Well, let's start with cricket. Proteas coach Shukri Conrad says Duan Janssen has been one of the most impressive players on the domestic cricket front and has subsequently earned a maiden call-up to the national team. Janssen, who is the twin brother of another Protea, Marku, was included in the squad to tour Namibia later this month for the T20 Tri-Series, including Zimbabwe, as well as the subsequent ODI series against the hosts in Windhoek. Conrad says Janssen can add to their pool of all-rounders and hopes he can finally get out of his brother's shadow and make a name for himself at international level.
5: Look, obviously, we're constantly looking at our at the guys that are doing well at domestic level. And especially when it comes to building a base of all-rounders, especially. I mean, I'm not infatuated or fatuated with all-rounders, but I think the more quality all-rounders we have at our disposal, the better, you know. And Duan did particularly well in across all formats.
3: Then moving to football, Kaizer Chiefs head coach Fernando de Cruz has described the club's youngster Luke Bartman as a player with good technical qualities who gives them a lot of possibilities when he's on the pitch. Speaking after last night's 2-0 win over Skukuna United at the FNB Stadium, where Bartman scored his first goal in Chiefs colours, the young Bartman has now started the first three matches of the season for Chiefs, and this shows de Cruz's belief in him.
6: C'est un joueur qui a des qualités techniques intéressantes.
7: It's a player with technical, good technical qualities.
6: C'est quelqu'un qui a aussi une capacité, qui a une bonne explosivité.
7: It's also a player with a good explosivity in his game when he play football. And it's a young player, and for the moment, he listen. He listen what the coach asks to him, and it's very important for him. He says that the most important for young player is to listen what the coach wants about him.
3: Then taking you to the Women's Africa Cup of Nations, just to remind you that the final is now all confirmed. Malawi, at their first attempt at a Women's Africa Cup of Nations, make it all the way to the final, where they'll meet Morocco. Meet Cameroon, who beat Morocco on penalties. Then today, Banyana Banyana are in action against Nigeria. It is the World Cup playoffs. Ivory Coast also taking on Ghana. I remember the winners of this playoff will go to an intercontinental playoff for a place at the 2027 FIFA Women's World Cup. And finally, in rugby, the All Blacks have intensified the war of words ahead of rugby's greatest rivalry series, accusing South African sides of trying to slow play against them. Head coach Dave Rennie raised the claim last week, and an assistant Tana Umaga repeated it in the build-up to Saturday's clash with the Bulls at Loftus. The tourists are making clear they want a fast-paced style and are applying pressure on match officials, who will also oversee the upcoming tests. Critics point out the Springboks have shown attacking variety under Tony Brown, including their emphatic 43-10 win over the New Zealand in Wellington last year. Mind games are clearly underway as the countdown continues to the four-test showdown between rugby's fiercest rivals. Jude Van Beek, 5FM Sports.
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9: 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Dance goes viral. Now. 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
10: What's up there, 5 Drive? It's exactly 25 minutes to 4 o'clock. Let's jump onto the roads. Starting off in KwaZulu-Natal on the N3 northbound at the Merian Hill Toll Plaza. There's congestion over there causing delays in the area. Over on the N3 southbound after the Peter Brown Drive exit, there are roadworks being done over there that are all affecting the right lane. On the N3 southbound before the Ashburton interchange, a stationary track in that area is affecting the left lane. And finally, in Gauteng, on the N1 northbound before New Road, the right lane in the area is obstructed by a broken down vehicle. Always remember to drive carefully, 5 Driver, and to approach all these roads with caution, and I'll have your next update just after 4 o'clock. For 5 Drive Traffic, I am Palisa Limeke.
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12: 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What can people expect from you?
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12: 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We're very happy people. 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So don't be shy.
14: 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I don't know how to do that.
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1: Whoa.
2: Sorry.
3: You do.
4: Well,
0: yeah.
4: You should.
0: Yeah. Yeah.
4: You really should.
0: Yeah. You know what I'm saying?
1: Why is you going to throw him with things you didn't expect?
0: Exactly. And we don't want that. So we are talking about going to Polokwane. But more importantly, hearing people go to Polokwane in your complex or student living, wherever you are, in res. Because you're not in res, you share a room. Batum.
1: That's just disrespectful, man. Wait for me to leave.
4: I would report you.
0: Okay, Pali, tell us. Do you have a story like this? And... you know, what did you do?
5: So this happened, I think 2 weeks ago. My neighbors, like, I think opposite me, the lady sounded very impressed.
0: Lots of validation for
5: lots, you know, but there were no words, so just sounds, you know.
4: Well, sounds of validation.
5: Yes, yeah.
0: Sound. Wow.
5: Yeah, very loud sounds of validation. And they just had a kid a few months ago, so they haven't they haven't been going to Polokwane. It hasn't been.
1: But I love
5: that loud, man.
1: You know, 2 under 2 is the thing. They're
0: yeah, it is.
1: To go for another one.
0: Yeah.
5: Probably. Mm. Yeah. So I'm happy for them.
0: Men across the world dream of 2 under 2. Okay. We want to know, have you experienced this? And what did you do?
6: Hey, 5FM. How are you guys doing there?
0: Good. How are you?
6: You know what? I've been in a situation exactly the same, understand? But then... it was more worse than gay. My situation was more worse than yours.
0: Okay, tell
6: it was not a complex, but it was just a squatter camp. Imagine shacks, you understand? All sound. You can hear all the sound, you understand? But then what I did, actually, the sound was not going according with the bed, you understand? Because even the bed was still making its own noise. this one is so fun. I don't like me. I just listen. I listen every sound. Understand? Thank you.
0: Listened to every sound.
4: What else can you do?
5: Yeah.
0: You know what's crazy for me is the bed and the sounds went in rhythm. Actually, I don't know what to do with that. I love it.
7: Hello, my drive.
0: How's it?
7: Loving show always keeps me awake driving home. I don't know if the person was above me or below me in the complex that I was living in.
0: Dang.
7: But this person went to Polokwane about 3 times a day, and this happened almost every single day.
0: Wow.
7: And I just remember being so utterly uncomfortable with the whole situation. And at one stage, it just kind of became too much for me, and I started knocking on my window just so that this person can, you know, stop. But it never did, and eventually I moved, not because of that, but I feel like that was definitely one of the reasons. So, yes, thank you. Enjoy your day.
0: Roslyn, 3 times.
1: 3 times a day, that's like...
0: dog! Damn!
4: But also,
0: do you know how much petrol you need for that, bro?
4: She's also not home all the time, so this is 3 times.
0: Oh, yeah,
4: it's
0: true.
4: When you're home. That's yes. Why that would be shocking. I'd be like, bro, I'm home for like 5, sometimes 6 hours a day. What's going on up there,
0: bro? I'm impressed, dog. That's better than the 73-year-old.
1: Does it not hurt after, like, you know,
0: too much?
1: Okay. No, but I mean,
0: that. I'm
4: like,
0: stopping
4: no,
0: you
4: I
0: there.
4: I get what you're saying. Like, hurt your ears because it's so much noise.
5: Or hurt your legs because a lot of driving.
0: Okay.
5: You know,
0: all right. All right.
8: Hey, guys. You are taking me back here. I had one where we went on some music festival and staying in a lodge. Went to Polokwane the day we arrived. And the next morning, we all had breakfast together. And all the guys just walked up to me and they kept on just smiling. And greeting me like, I know, we now know who you are. It was really embarrassing, but on the other hand, also a bit later, something to laugh really, really loud about with my then partner.
0: Not at a music festival. Oaks are dapping you up, bruh. That's wild.
1: We now know who you are.
4: To be fair, I mean, festivals, people are intense. You know, that's not even a wall.
0: No, I know, but I'm saying the fact that you're getting dapped up, like, that means your performance was very impressive.
4: You got validated.
0: You got the WWE Championship, right?
1: Heavyweight.
0: They couldn't see you, but they heard you. All right, we've wrapped up this conversation. We are going to be clean for the rest of the show.
1: Maybe.
0: No. Oh, yeah, fair. Yeah, all right. Well.
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10: Libby Janse van Rensburg, she's of course the fly half for the Springbok women's team. 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And
11: what we did at the World Cup has definitely changed the game, not just for us, but looking at how money's being invested at grassroots level, what's being done there, the Women's Varsity Cups, all of these different leagues under 20 week. You know, there's so much more hype around these smaller tournaments that people in the past didn't even think about or speak about just because of what we've done. Slowly but surely, women's rugby is becoming more accepted in our country, especially the old buddies. They're now looking at me like, okay,
10: she can play.
11: Okay, she can ball. All right, I see it now. 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

0: 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Sagos, Shabzy Medallion. Find a booth
1: song for all of us
0: as well. You know what I'm saying? Maybe I should like create like a full song for everybody.
1: Yeah.
0: That's a bit much. But I will think about it.
2: Okay.
0: How does that sound? Because right now, it's not about me. It's not about my songs. It's about yours.
3: After school is after school. It's time to settle it.
4: I cry.
0: All right. So, we need your voice note. 082-550-5151. What constitutes that voice note? Well, essentially, let's start from the end. We want to play you your favorite song, and it's going to play just after the 4 o'clock news and traffic. How we get to that song is that you send us a voice note of you humming your favorite song, then we delve into the world of guessing, ne? And then we guess that song correctly, we bring you on air, you say, ah, it was this song, we chat to you, we talk about your day, you know, we're just friends hanging out. And then at about 4 o'clock, maybe 4:05, we play you your favorite song. It's as easy as that. So kids of Mzansi, 082-550-5151. Jump into the WhatsApp line right now and hum your favorite song. And let's play a little After School is After School. Who's going to guess today? Because Zanelle's not sure. Yeah, maybe just randomize it. See what happens.
1: Okay.
0: All right, so you're just grabbing the randomizer.
1: See. Yeah.
0: New sound.
1: Palesa.
0: Oh, Palesa is going to be the leading guesser, and I love it. 082-550-5151. I'm your favorite song, and let's play After School's After School.
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0: Z, Ash, Nico on 5 Drive and 5 FM. 5 minutes now to 4 o'clock. We're to find our first song of the 4 o'clock hour, and this is how we do it.
1: After school is after school. It's time to settle it. 5 Drive.
0: All right. We got a very, very special listener coming through. Her name is Lana, and Lana is going to hum for us. Check it out. Mm-hmm.

0: Powerful stuff. Younger has a guess.
1: No, I mean, I actually know the song.
2: Yeah, same.
1: I don't want to end the game. I genuinely know it. Hmm. That's why I took my headphones off to like close my eyes because, yes.
0: You were just feeling it so much.
1: For the song.
0: Jude, do you have a guess for us?
3: That is the Australian
0: national anthem.
3: National anthem.
0: What, Waltzing Matilda? I think it is Waltzing Matilda. No, it's not. I
3: whatever it's called.
0: That's, no, it's not.
2: Not well, too upbeat.
0: Okay. Lana, go ahead again.
2: Mm-mm.

0: 0825055151. That's Lana humming for you. Do you have a guess for us? Ginger, Riton, Carlo, gonna take us to that, Jude.
1: Yes.
0: Waltzing Matilda isn't the Australian national anthem. I'm so sorry for misleading you.
1: What is it?
0: It's Advance Australia Fair.
1: Oh, okay.
0: Yeah, I just thought they sing Waltzing Matilda. It's kind of like a thing. You know what I mean?
1: Okay.
0: Kind of like Sister Bettina. We should do a thing where we find the Sister Bettinas of every country.
1: Yes.
0: Bro!

0: as the ginger.
1: Yes, man. Come on. Ginger, Riton, Carlo on 5 Drive and 5 FM. Nick Archibald on your radio. Young, I'm Jolly Jude from Fake Palisa Lemeke. All taking you through to 6 p.m. Ginger. Right now, we got to wrap up. After school is after school. Lana hummed so beautifully for us. Check it out. Mm-hmm.

0: It's beautiful. So Pali and Yanga, because we're trying to get Lana on the line. So can you say your, because you're saying you had the same answer.
1: Yes.
0: Can you
1: yes.
0: say your answer at the same time right now? Because we're trying to get Lana on the line, but it's not looking likely. So this might be the final answer.
2: Ish, but this is it's hectic now.
0: Okay. Do you want to hear Byron first? I can play Byron for you. Okay.
1: Yes.
0: Byron has a guess.
3: The song that was hummed was Cinderella by Mac Miller.
0: Is I mean, Pally's nodding, and Pally's the fearless guesser, so I'm willing to say that that's the final guess. Maybe.
1: Maybe.
4: Maybe.
0: Okay.
4: Yeah.
0: Maybe. I think, you know what? We're going to have to go with it. What a time to be alive. Lana, we'll give your song a spin just after 4 o'clock. Okay, that's literally in the next 5 minutes or so. If we can get a voice note from Lana, that'd be huge as well. Okay, let's jump on into the world of news, some sport headlines, and some traffic. Check it out.
5: 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The SIU investigates alleged irregularities in a Nizhny municipality and Israeli settlers besiege Palestinian families.
6: In your sports, the All Blacks turn up the heat ahead of Box Series, and Conrad impressed with Duan Janssen as he hands him a maiden call-up to the national team. That and more for you at 4:30.
5: Good afternoon. For 5 Drive News, I am Yangam Jolly. A Nizhny municipality security tender dating back to 2017 is being investigated by the Special Investigating Unit. This is according to a new proclamation published on the SIU's official website. The allegations include unfair procurement, improper conduct by officials and suppliers, and possible financial losses to the municipality. The investigation covers conduct from December 2017 to August this year, including related conduct outside that period. An inquiry has been sent to the Nizhny municipality regarding the matter, with a response yet to be received. The Democratic Alliance in Mpumalanga is calling for an investigation into allegations of certain individuals who are registered in multiple health facilities as patients with the aim of obtaining medication to sell on the black market. The DA says they discovered these allegations during a recent oversight visit. DA member of the provincial legislature, Bosman Khrobla.
7: During recent oversight visits, healthcare workers informed us that this practice is happening at multiple healthcare facilities across the province. Any person who fraudulently obtains medication intended for patients or diverts it for legal resale is stealing from vulnerable South Africans who rely on public healthcare. The DA will continue to hold the Mpumalanga Department of Health accountable.
5: The father of the late tow truck business owner, Bevan Loftus, has rejected claims before the Mazanga Commission that his son was part of a syndicate involved in alleged drug theft wars in the tow truck industry. The allegations were raised during questioning about reports linking the tow truck industry to drug and theft-related conflicts. Gregory Loftus told the commission he was not aware of organized theft wars. And lastly, Palestinians say the Israeli military has evacuated several houses in a village in the occupied West Bank, where Israeli settlers have besieged Palestinian families in their homes since Sunday. The BBC's John Donison.
8: We think the settlers have moved down the hillside. As for the two families who are besieged in those houses, well, they have now moved into one of the houses, and we've spoken to them this morning, and they've been told by the army that they have a short time to pack up their things and leave.
5: Your top story at 4 o'clock. A Nizhny municipality security tender dating back to 2017 is being investigated by the Special Investigating Unit. For 5 Drive News, I am Yangam Jolly. 5% traffic.
4: It's 4 minutes after 4 o'clock, 5 Driver, and let's jump onto the roads. We start off in the Western Cape on the N1 inbound. Expect some lane closures in that area due to an accident. But fortunately for you, 5 Driver, there are no delays caused by this accident scene. Over in Gauteng on the N12 eastbound at the Diepkloof interchange, there's an accident scene over there as well that's affecting the right lane. So do expect some slow moving traffic over there. On the N1 southbound at Allendale Road, there's a broken down vehicle over there that's affecting the left lane. And finally in KwaZulu-Natal on the the M3 southbound at the Marion Hill Toll Plaza. There's congestion over there causing delays in the area. But always remember to drive carefully, 5 Driver, and to approach all these roads with caution. And I'll have your next update around 20 past 4. For 5 Drive Traffic, I am Palisa Lumeke.
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1: Bit of Mac Miller to get you going on your Thursday afternoon. It's called Dang. Come on. I'm losing you over complications.

0: Mac Miller, Dang, on 5 Drive, on 5 FM, taking us around about 12 minutes after 4 o'clock. And we are ready to fight on the Great Divide today because something has gone viral across TikTok streets. And we've got to tap into the chat because things are rough. People are being called out. Oaks are farting. And I mean farting because it's my people,
1: said,
0: Oaks.
1: Right.
0: Fighting. They're fighting.
1: Okay, it sounded like you said farting.
0: Farting, bro. No. They're farting, bro. It's my people, Oaks. You're right.
2: The Great Divide. The Great Divide. The Great Divide on 5 Drive. Which side are you on?
0: And younger Jude and I, when we were on the show yesterday, we were talking about how we've been called the relationship team.
3: Okay.
0: And we are continuing that trend. Because yesterday we spoke about relationships.
1: And then today. Today
0: we spoke about
1: day.
0: But we also spoke about relations.
3: Relations. Mm-hmm. Yes.
0: Relations and validations earlier. And now back to relations. But it's not really... I don't think it's appropriate for this. Because it's not soft and lovey-dovey. It's nothing. It's more like... We fighting, okay? Fighting, folks. There's this creator. He's so incredible. He's doing so well for himself. Out of Stellenbosch University. His name's Tim Morrell. I don't know if you've come across him. I think he's from somewhere in the Eastern Cape. Also, based on this video, I think maybe trauma from the Eastern Cape talks to this video. But essentially, this viral moment's happened where he's ranking the best places in South Africa to find your forever partner. Your wife, your husband, your forever. And he goes through the rankings. And they're blind rankings, but he fights pretty hard for it. Cities like Pretoria and Durban.

0: Pretoria there.
1: I've still never met someone from the Northwest that's not a farmer. Number 7, I'm sorry. Let me hold your hand when I tell you this. If you go into Stellenbosch to try and meet your husband or wife, right, East London. East London has beautiful women, but East London also has a cheating problem. Yo, I'm sorry, number 8. I'm so sorry. Like, Gqeberha. Gqeberha is just a big East London. Eastern Cape is just let's be serious. We all know each other. Joburg, I've met some beautiful ladies from Joburg, and I've also been told they're very loyal.
2: That's what's up.
1: Joburg's number 3. That's a lock right there. Hi, Derbs. I don't know what's in the water in Belito, but you guys are cooking. And I've only been to Durban once, but I've also been told the Durban girls are really loyal, so that's wifey.
2: So, Derbs is getting the number one spot currently. Well, according to Tim, but then in the comments, Oaks was saying, finally, Durban won something. And I was like, fair, you know what I mean? No, I'm joking. I love you, Derbs. I love you. I promise you. I love you. But it begs the question, is Durban the best place in South Africa to find your forever? So you can agree with it. That would be the one side of the Great Divide. Or you can disagree with it and you fight for where you think finding your favorite partner is best from. For me, naturally, Joburg, bro. You know what I mean? Hey, hey.
3: Come to Joburg to work, bro.
2: Hey.
4: To hustle.
2: That's my wife, guys.
3: We're just joking.
2: Technically,
3: man.
2: We did meet in hey. Technically, we did meet in Tzaneen, in Limpopo.
3: So Limpopo.
4: Okay, yeah. So your answer is Limpopo. Just, your answer technically is Tzaneen.
2: Just past Polokwane. Yeah. You know what I'm saying? So which one? Which one? Then what would it be for me? Is it Tzaneen or is it? It's Joburg. Don't even fight me. It's Johannesburg. Best people in the country. Jude, what do you say?
3: Whatever you guys say is all wrong.
2: Okay, that's a strong start.
3: Because the answers is Kimberley.
2: Oh, is it?
3: And let me tell you, there's some diamonds there, bro.
2: Is it, eh? Is it? Yes, my boy.
3: That's where I found my diamond, yeah.
2: I fully disagree with you.
3: Oh, okay.
2: But I know it's not Durban. And I know it's not Kimberley. I know it's either Joburg or Tzaneen. I'm trying to figure it out at the moment. Hali, what do you say?
4: It's definitely not Joburg.
2: Okay, why are we all starting with that? We're arguing against Durban.
3: But it's not Joburg.
4: Yeah, it's not. I've had my fair share of experiences. It's not great.
2: You're from... aren't you from Johannesburg?
4: Yeah, I am from Johannesburg. I'm going to agree and say Durban.
2: Really?
4: Yeah.
2: Oh, okay.
4: I'm going to say Durban.
2: See ya, Deppin. Yeah. All right, Yanga, I know you're going to come with fire. Talk to us.
5: I agree with Bolas. It's Durban.
2: Oh, really?
5: It is not Johannesburg. It's right.
2: Why are we fighting Johannesburg?
5: Because Johannesburg's where you come to work. Yes. You come to study.
4: Yep.
5: Get enough money so that you can go back to Durban and build a house and find your future person. It has to be Durban. It's cool. It's calm there. It's not that fast city life where people need to impress each other and okay. There's all those other factors. There's the beach. I'm telling you, go to the beach. You're going to find your forever person.
2: Interesting. 082-550-5151. It is said that Durban is the best place to find your forever partner. Do you agree? But if you disagree, tell us where you think we should be looking for our forever partners. Jump into the WhatsApp line.

0: Sam Fender and Olivia Dean still doing big things across the UK charts and across the world, certainly here on the Top 40 on 5 with Harry Baby. 10 a.m. to 2 p.m. every Saturday. See where they come in this weekend. We are talking about love. Yes, but we're fighting about love. Where is the best place to find your forever person in South Africa? Reports are pointing towards Durban. I will say both my parents are from Durban, so it's a great place. It's a phenomenal place. Me, I love Durbs. Grew up going to Durbs. Love Natal. You know what I mean? It's gorgeous.
1: Also, the people are like attractive.
2: They're very kind. They're by the beach.
1: They are very attractive, but also when I say they're very nice, they're very welcoming.
0: Nice.
1: Like every time I'm in Durban, people almost seem excited to see that people are in Durban.
0: That's actually so true. Mm. Actually, one of the best compliments I've ever been given. I was on holiday in Belito for like 3.5 weeks, like in December, caught a tan, walking around shirt off. I was like 12, 13, but that's not the point. My point is, someone said to me, like, oh, you seem like such a local. And I was like, get in. What a compliment. And that was the last time I was happy.
1: That's what I'm saying. You're received different in Durban. It's very like welcome. It's not.
0: Oaks could be spitting facts. Yeah. I mean, I love my wife to be. Yo, it's not like Cape Town. No. If anyone says Cape Town, we will fight you.
1: I'm kidding.
0: Cape Townians, we love you. I promise. Yeah, Carl.
3: What's up, 5Job? Hope you guys are good.
0: Good, how are you?
3: Great Divide. Updated from a couple of different provinces, not all of the places, but I found my forever partner in Durban. So I'm going to say Durban. I'm from Durban.
0: Strong case.
3: So is she. And we are the happiest we've ever been and will be forever.
0: That is okay. All right. There's strong cases coming.
4: Yo, Durbs for the win, my bro.
0: What?
4: Yo. And the lati even tune Belito. Why is he giving away the secrets? You don't hear Belito people going and bragging. We just keep our secrets to ourselves. Now the nation knows. Ask all the Valis that come on Christmas holidays, Easter holidays.
0: It's me.
4: They're even coming for long weekends now to Belito. Guys. Our secrets mustn't share our secrets.
0: Sorry, Greg, but the secret seems to be out.
5: Durban.
4: Oaks, what is going on?
5: Durban.
0: Trish, if you say Durban, I'm leaving.
6: Hi guys, Trish from Joburg for the Red Divide. No. I have to disagree. It's a no for Durban.
0: Thank you.
6: I'm sorry. There's too many issues brewing there by the Indian Ocean. Just a lot of problematic people. And yeah, it's a fat no from me. And then as to where you should find your person, I'll be honest. Most of you probably already know them. Probably right next to you right now. Never know. Love you guys. Bye.
0: So Trish came to not answer the Great Divide. Just and Trish, we love you. Just to trash Durban. She said,
7: not Durban. I won't tell you where, but not Durban.
0: Yeah. All Trish said was, there's dodgy things happening by the Indian Ocean. What do you mean? What is happening?
1: Is it in the news? Yeah,
0: you know what I mean?
1: Did we miss something?
0: All right, 082-550-5151. If it's not Durban, if it's not the place to find your forever partner, if it's not Durbs, where is it in South Africa? 082-550-5151.
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10: Five is in traffic. It's exactly 25 minutes after 4 o'clock, 5 driver. Let's jump onto the roads. We started from the Western Cape on the N7 northbound. Before Malibongwe, there are roadworks being done over there that are affecting the left lane. On the N1 inbound on the ramp to the M5 at the Kuberg interchange, expect some delays over there. On the N1 inbound, expect some lane closures in that area due to an accident scene. But fortunately for you, 5 driver, there are no delays over there. And finally, in Gauteng on the N12 eastbound at the Deep Blue interchange, there's an accident scene in that area that's affecting the right lane, so do expect some slow moving traffic. But always remember to drive carefully, 5 driver, and to approach all these roads with caution. And I'll have your next update around 20 to 5. For 5 Drive Traffic, I am Palisa Lemeke.
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0: All in, Charles and Five Drive on 5FM. The question is, are you all in on derbs? It seems like it's the most popular answer, but the question today is on the Great Divide. Where in South Eye is the best place to find your forever person? Okay, Rubes, go away. Go ahead. Yes, I do talk for a living. That's what I'm saying.
1: 18.5 FM, it's Rupert here. I'm from Cape Town, currently living in Durban. So I'm definitely going to say yes to the Durban thing.
0: What?
1: I 100% agree. Found my lady this side as well. Perfect, lovely, loyal. So yeah, I'm definitely agreeing with that. And then Joburg for work, Cape Town for vibes.
0: Yeah. Yep. Oaks, Durban has it. KZN, stand up. Wow.
2: Wow.
0: Now that I actually think about it, a lot of my like friends have either married or going to marry Durban ladies.
3: Melissa, let's go to Durban.
2: I think we should send
0: you two to just for the week. You go to the Durban SABC studios.
2: We'll come back married.
0: Yeah.
3: So Durban people, tell us where you're meeting these people, because yes. Melissa and I, we don't want to just walk around.
2: Yeah. We don't want to waste
0: time. Belito was very, very popular for a bit there. But maybe there are other points. 082-550-5151. The question is, where's the best place in South R to find your person? Fight!
4: Coming up in your headlines, Defence and Military Veterans Minister Angie Motshekga has opened a new military hospital at the Forest Hill Base in Gqeberha in the Eastern Cape, and a Knysna Municipality security tender dating back to 2017 is being investigated by the Special Investigating Unit. I'll have details for you on these stories and others at 5 o'clock.
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7: Let's kick it off with football at the Women's Africa Cup of Nations. In case you missed it, the final is all confirmed. Malawi, in their first ever Women's Africa Cup of Nations tournament, make it to the final, where they'll meet Cameroon. Cameroon beating the hosts, Morocco, in the semifinals after a penalty shootout win. Today, the losing quarterfinalists play a World Cup playoff, with the winners of tonight's encounters going on to an intercontinental playoff. Ivory Coast taking on Ghana at 6 p.m. and Banyana Banyana in action against record WAFCON winners Nigeria. That kicks off at 10 p.m. Then in rugby, the All Blacks have intensified the war of words ahead of rugby's greatest rivalry series, accusing South African sides of trying to slow play against them. Head coach Dave Rennie raised the claim last weekend, and assistant Tana Umaga repeated it in the build-up to Saturday's clash with the Bulls at Loftus. The tourists are making clear they want a fast-paced style and are applying pressure on match officials, who will also oversee the upcoming tests. Critics point out the Springboks have shown attacking variety under Tony Brown, including the emphatic 43-10 win over New Zealand in Wellington last year. Mind games are clearly underway as the countdown continues to the four-test showdown between rugby's fiercest rivals. And then in cricket, Proteas coach Shukri Conrad says John Jansen has been one of the most impressive players on the domestic cricket front and has subsequently earned a maiden call-up to the national team. Jansen, who's the twin brother of another Protea, Marku, was included in the squad for the tour to Namibia later this month for the T20 Tri-Series, which includes Zimbabwe, as well as the subsequent ODI series against the hosts in Windhoek. Conrad says Jansen can add to their pool of all-rounders and hopes he can finally get out of his brother's shadow and make a name for himself at international level.
8: Look, obviously, we're constantly looking at our the guys that are doing well at domestic level. And especially when it comes to building a base of all-rounders, especially. I mean, I'm not infatuated with all-rounders, but I think the more quality all-rounders we have at our disposal, the better, you know. And Duan did particularly well in across all formats.
7: And finally, Mercedes rookie Kimi Antonelli is on track to become Formula One's youngest ever world champion, holding a 50-point lead over Ferrari's Lewis Hamilton at the summer break. The 19-year-old Italian has stunned the paddock with 6 wins from the first 11 races, despite setbacks in Barcelona and Silverstone. His advantage makes him the clear favourite heading into the Dutch Grand Prix later this month. Antonelli faces pressure to close out his maiden title bid, with the Mercedes' early dominance fading as Ferrari and McLaren combined to win 3 of the last 5 races. The teenager's composure in the second half of the season will determine whether he seals one of the sport's biggest surprise title triumphs. Jude van Beek, 5FM Sports.
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11: It's 25 minutes to 5 o'clock, 5 driver, and let's jump onto the roads. We start off in Gauteng, in Sandton on the N1 southbound at the ramp to Rivonia Road. That's at the M9. There's heavy congestion over there, so do expect delays. On the N1 northbound before the Buccleuch interchange, there's a stationary vehicle in that area that's affecting the shoulder lane, so do approach with caution. On the R21 northbound at Griffiths Road, there's some congestion in that area also causing delays. And finally, in the Western Cape, on the N1 inbound, on Durban Road, there's an accident scene over there that's affecting the left lane. But always remember to drive carefully, 5 driver, and to approach all these roads with caution. And I'll have your next update just after 5 o'clock. For 5 Drive Traffic, I am Palesa Lemeke.
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0: My burden, my friends, and I share this burden with you, is now that I am the complex comedian. It is what it is. You know, I've now have to respond in every way. So last night, I get into the car, and someone sends a photo, i.e. a Karen, sends a photo onto the group, and I read now, and it says, "This visitor is parked in resident parking. Please may they move their car. Thank you." And without missing a beat, without even thinking about it, I immediately replied. First reply, 1 minute later, I said, "Slash the tires."
13: What's wrong with you?
0: 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I follow up, but like, that's too much. I'm sorry. I take it back. 5 Drive with Zanele Bodelwa
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0: We have caused a ruckus across the nation. Bella Kay, I love it on 5 Drive on 5 FM. Why have we caused a ruckus? Well, we've asked a simple question, or at least we thought it was. Basically, this viral moment has happened across TikTok talking about the best place to find your forever partner is Durban. And the comments, a lot of them agreed, a lot of them disagree. But now we're discovering that a lot of people agree. So Jude and I don't agree. We're saying mine's Joburg, yours is
1: Kimberley, because you find diamonds in Kimberley very famously.
0: Thank you, Judy. You want to say any more?
1: I found my diamond there.
0: Fantastic. Okay. Mm. So, but then Pali and Yanga, you are agreeing. You're saying Sia Deben.
2: Yes.
0: Well, you're not the only ones. It continues. Let's see. We've only got one non-Durban vote. I need us to understand that. So if you want to fight, quickly send a WhatsApp.
3: Goeiemôre Oaks. Yeah. Yeah, you guys been with Devin, Kimberley, Tanin, just after Polokwane. But you guys are not speaking about Bloemfontein. I was thinking that Parisa was going to say, you know, Bloemfontein. Bloemfontein is the best because she speaks Sotho. But yeah. I say Bloemfontein. There's some loyal ladies over there. Loyal ladies and beautiful ladies at that. Gorgeous even. Yeah, I've only been to Devon when I was young, so I'm not sure what the experience. Yeah. So I go for Bloemfontein. Joburg is just for study.
0: Bloem, anyone?
2: I think whoever's supposed to handle Bloemfontein's PR isn't working
0: That's
2: hard enough.
0: That's true. Yeah. That's true, dude.
2: Because unfortunately, a lot of people don't know enough about Bloemfontein.
0: I promise you, I've driven past, but not through Bloemfontein, like countless times. Because like, even if you drive all the way from Joburg to Cape Town, you're meant to like be in Bloem at some point.
2: Yes.
0: I feel like you blink and pa, you are
1: it's gone.
0: The Karoo. You know what I mean?
1: Because the highway doesn't actually go through Bloemfontein. It just goes like almost around Bloemfontein.
0: And Yanga is right. We need better PR for Bloem. Come and fight for your people, Bloem.
2: If you're
0: Oaks,
2: from
0: come on.
2: Say more about Bloem.
0: Please, we need to know. We want to know about Bloemfontein.
4: High-five, Drive family. What's up, Nick?
0: What's up?
4: Hey, I know Durban is cool, guys. No argue. But I find Sun City more cooler than Durban as a whole. You know, so I disagree that Durban is the coolest. I say Sun City is the coolest.
0: Well, yeah, of course. I mean, to be fair, the Sarmas are there, so it's a great place to find. In fact, if you're looking for, you know, a gorgeous 5 Drive host named Zanele Portello, who you may want to date, going to Sun City is the right thing to do, because that's where the Sarmas are. That's where she is. Is it better than Durban? I don't know. It's in the northwest. Who knows? You know what I mean? Come on. Cal?
5: Like, listen to Greg's vibe. Like, honestly, Durban. He is also my other half. And from Bolito. So, yeah, Bolito for the win.
0: Greg and Carl came from both angles. They said we both, yeah, dog. Sugeshni?
6: Well, I'm from Durban. And to be honest, if you're looking for love in Durban, you need to prepare yourself to take the gentleman out and pay for them, because that's what they expect here in Durban. Fact. They won't take you out on a date. You'll have to take them out on a date. And don't ever make the mistake and misplace anything of theirs, because that will be a huge problem. So, yeah, I don't know about love in Durban.
0: Seshni, again, same as someone from earlier, just came to trash Durban. Didn't give an answer, just went, it's definitely not Durban. But honestly, what's happening in Durban? Because now we're getting two conflicting experiences. Mm.
2: But this is good. We need to hear what's actually happening in Durban.
0: Yeah, actually, we should investigate each like city. Like fully, the love, the cafes.
2: Because we're hearing now in the Durban restaurants that like the men want to be taken out.
7: Yes.
2: I didn't know that.
7: Same.
2: You know, maybe there's something else happening in Bloemfontein.
7: Maybe we should go
0: exactly.
7: Bloemfontein.
0: Mm-hmm. Hey, but remember, you can't blink. I'm sorry, everyone in Bloem hates me right now. I love you, Oaks. I'm kidding.
8: Hey guys, so this is Chanel from Durban, born and bred. Won't leave this province. Love the weather, love how cheap things are, but the men, it is a big no from me.
0: It's another owl for Durbs. Damn.
9: The problem with Durban is
7: they are possessive of each other. And it's every Durban girl I know has been very possessive. Maybe that's why they always find the significant other there, because if you try and leave them, there's no leaving them. My wife is born in Durban, but raised in Cape Town, and it works for us.
0: Okay, so here's what I just want to round this up for us. It's definitely not Cape Town, because no one fought for Cape Town, no offense. And I'm learning now, it's not Joburg. Kind of hurtful.
2: It's for work. Yeah.
0: It could be Bloem. It could be.
2: It's just not enough people talking to us about Bloem.
0: We need more PR for Bloem. And then maybe we need more true PR for Durban, because we got like, oh, it's the best place ever. And now the last like latter part of this conversation, Durban's kind of got a bad rap.
2: It's
0: so.
2: giving Belito's really a great place maybe to look. But yeah. Then Durban is like,
0: you know what I mean? Okay.
2: Slope. Yeah.
0: So I think the only way we're going to discover this is we're going to try our best. Maybe we try get to Durban and ask the people on the streets, see what they say about them. And to Bloem. But again, I won't blink.
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17: 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It's ridiculous. Like,
18: there's a lot.
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23: No, guys, wait.
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25: Oh, come on, man.
23: Okay. Genuinely apologize. I didn't see this.
26: It would have been nice if you let us know that there was a traffic jam leaving Bloemfontein.
23: Sure. Wow, the people of Bloemfontein. Really? No, Bloemfontein.
26: Upset already.
23: I'm so sorry, no. Well, you know I get tongue-tied. And honestly, I genuinely do apologize. Guys, I'm so sorry. Please play a song. I'm going to get...
26: Clearly, you're so upset.
23: I'm sorry. I don't know. I'm sorry. I promise.
26: You know what?
23: I'll have the update. I promise, Sammy. I promise.
26: Because it doesn't exist.
23: Guys.
11: Five Breakfast.
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0: 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Let's hit it.
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0: The blueprint era. Those women who paved the way for future music and did so such incredible things that now we look upon them as legends, as icons, the she did it first kind of people. That's the theme this week. It has been a golden week, and not to put pressure on you at all, young, I'm Jordy.
2: That's a lot of pressure.
0: But yesterday, Jude went into the Hit Lounge, and then Zanelle the day before, I went in the day before. So this golden week now rides on you. So, Youngam Jolly, tell us what is your song, Big Daddy?
2: You know, we're talking about people who broke barriers.
0: Exactly. Blueprints.
2: Led the way and stuff. Yeah. Blueprints. I thought of, because you guys, you did a lot of artists, I would have. Mm-hmm. I don't know why I thought of J-Lo. Jennifer Lopez.
0: Yeah, four kids.
2: Yeah, because she was one of the first celebrities to kind of have a bunch of different careers. Like, she was acting, and she was acting really well. Like, she was killing it in acting.
0: She cooked, yeah.
2: Music career, also killing it in a music career. And then also in fashion. And she was, fashion-wise, she's the reason we have Google Images. Because she wore a dress, the green dress, to a red carpet event. It was so iconic that Google created Google Image so that people could see the picture.
0: It's insane. It's literally, it's the craziest thing, yeah.
2: So I went with the song of hers. It's called Get Right, and it's one of my favorites, and I really like, I enjoy the intro. It's really catchy.
0: I love it. Okay, I think it's a hit.
3: It's Pally, a hit.
0: Come
4: hit,
0: on.
4: Hit, hit.
0: Okay, 082-550-5151. Jump onto the WhatsApp line, send your votes in. Hit or miss. Hit it, baby. Come on.

0: Surely, surely. Okay, let's get your voice notes. T.
1: It's a hit, hit, hit.
0: Come on, okay, zoom in.
2: Zoomer, yeah? For you, Thomas. I was looking forward to a golden week, but I, younger. No. This is a must.
0: Okay, I was vibing and then.
3: I was sick.
4: Oh, young.
0: Okay,
4: yes,
0: it's getting better.
4: Make your way to the hit lunch.
0: Come on.
4: All right. Oh, she's too gorgeous. She's beautiful. She's everything. A woman of power. Yeah. Well, celebration time. Make your way to the lunch.
0: Yeah, boo.
4: Bo, bo, bo.
0: Bo, bo, bo. Thanks, Kev.
5: You find yourself in Jackalacky. No, she never kept down. Hit him up. Oh, yes. Please tell me this is it, Thomas. Because if that is it, Thomas, that is ballpark outside. Your home run. Baleka, baleka, baleka, baleka. Baleka.
0: Yes, man.
3: Thank goodness.
0: Yeah, I know. You were stressed. You were sweating, dude.
3: I even started saying things. You heard me. I said, yeah. You know what, guys? At this point, I'm playing hit or miss for my heart.
0: Yeah.
3: I was so stressed.
0: But now look at you. You're in the hit lounge. We're all in the hit lounge. Except for Pussy.
6: Yeah.
0: Sure. We'll ask Griselda tomorrow. We've had this discussion.
3: And she's really, I heard she's like a really friendly person.
0: Yeah, Griselda's lovely. You love Griselda.
6: Okay.
0: So we'll check in with Griselda tomorrow. But that means a golden week is on the cards, 5Drive family. That means you've got to submit yours for tomorrow. You can even do it right now. If you have a song, if you want to have a think, maybe sleep on it or send it throughout the day or the night or whenever. But come tomorrow. We want to get that coveted golden week yet again. We've been on a bit of a run, hey? It's been quite lekker. Yeah, let's see if we can get a golden week this week. We'll play again tomorrow.
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0: Good afternoon for 5 Drive News. I am Yangam Joly. A new witness at the Madlanga Commission has testified about a shooting that claimed the lives of tow truck business owner Bevan Loftus and 4 others in Durban, KZN in April 2023. The SAPS captain, Ashley Houston, took the stand shortly after Loftus's father Gregory's testimony. Houston is continuing with testimony related to gangs in Upper Durban and alleged hit squads.
1: Everyone had headshots. Leave the body shots. I know exactly the killing spots on your body. So as a weapon expert, I'm saying this as a shotist, test me. I know exactly where to kill you, the killing shot went to. So they all had headshots. So I didn't even scrutinize the bodies. There was no need, whether they were shot 5 times, once or 3 times, but they were deceased. These guys were gone.
0: Defence and Military Veterans Minister Angie Motshekga has opened a new military hospital at the Forest Hill Base in Gqeberha in the Eastern Cape. The 625 million rand facility will support the well-being of military personnel and their families while strengthening the capacity of the military health system to provide quality and accessible healthcare services. Motshekga says the communities in need will also benefit from this development.
2: So indeed, for me, it's to serve the soldiers first, but also to use the expertise that are in the Defence Force to reach out to communities where governments are unable to reach, to rural areas and do the great work. We continue to support soldiers, serve them with respect, integrity. And if you can put your life on the line like police and soldiers, you deserve all the respect.
0: A Knysna municipality security tender dating back to 2017 is being investigated by the Special Investigating Unit. This is according to a new proclamation published on the SIU's official website. The allegations include unfair procurement, improper conduct by officials and suppliers, and possible financial losses to the municipality. The investigation covers conduct from December 2017 to August this year, including related conduct outside that period. An inquiry has been sent to the Knysna municipality regarding the matter, with a response yet to be received. And lastly, Tourism Minister Patricia de Lille says South Africa needs to make domestic travel more affordable as the cost of living puts pressure on households. Speaking at the launch of Tourism Month in Durban, de Lille says domestic tourism remains the bedrock of the sector.
3: And before we speak about millions of international arrivals, we must speak to our own people about taking a weekend away in our own country. It's your country. Come and enjoy your country. Because when every South African travels in our country, it's a contribution to our economy.
0: Your top story at 5 o'clock. A new witness at the Madlanga Commission has testified about a shooting that claimed the lives of tow truck business owner Bevan Loftus and 4 others in Durban, KZN in April 2023. For 5 Drive News, I am Yangam Joly. 5% traffic.
4: It's exactly 4 minutes after 5 o'clock, 5 Drive, and let's get you home safely this afternoon. We start off in Gauteng in Pretoria on the R21 southbound after the ramp from Nelma Pierce Drive. That's at the M31. There's a broken down vehicle over there that's affecting the left shoulder lane, so there are no delays over there. In Sandton on the N1 southbound at the ramp to Rivonia Road, that's at the M9. There's heavy congestion over there, so do expect heavy delays. On the N1 northbound before the Buccleuch interchange, there's a stationary vehicle in that area that's blocking the left shoulder lane, so do approach with caution. And finally, in the Western Cape on the N1 inbound on the ramp to Lower Church Street, that's at the M176. There's congestion over there, so do expect delays. But always remember to drive carefully, 5 Driver, and to approach all these roads with caution. And I'll have your next update around 20 past 5. For 5 Drive Traffic, I am Palesa Lemeke.
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0: 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Right about 5:15, Nick Archibald on your radio. Youngam, Jolly, Jude van Veek, Palesa Lemeke, Shabzy Medallion, and Sagos in a booth, baby. We have been building this story throughout the week, and now it is time to wrap the story up. We got to catch Younger up, most importantly, because Younger, you are going to, because you haven't gone this week, you're going to
1: wrap it up.
0: Try wrap it up for us. Okay. Is that cool?
1: Okay.
0: So it all kind of started with Sagos being late, just 5 minutes though, for her hair appointment. Upon her arrival, that's not a word, Nicholas.
2: Come on.
0: People pay you for this, focus. Upon her arrival,
2: oh, there we go.
0: She finds someone else is sitting in the chair she should have been sitting in had she been on time. I'm joking. I'm kidding.
1: No, you're not.
0: No, I'm not.
1: Yeah.
0: But what happens is the person who's getting their braids down to their booty did stands up, and Sagos and this lady go like at it, dog. Fighting, bro. Farting, bro. You know what I mean?
1: Proper fart.
0: It's a fart, bro. So then naturally, Younger, you were here for this. Miles kind of added to the story and said, you know, she says something.
3: And she snaps her fingers and Masego turns into a Karen.
1: Ah.
3: Typical clothing, typical posture,
1: yes.
3: Typical hair, even that snooty, superior look and voice. And the lady in the braid says, if you want to go back to being your own self, you have to solve my riddle.
0: So, Younger, to catch you up, Sago's now been turned into
1: a Karen,
0: you know, I'll call the manager type, mm-hmm. Right? Then we needed a riddle. And then Fernanda was like, oh, I got you.
4: Here's your riddle. I have an eye but cannot see. Mm-hmm. I have a bed but I never sleep. I run, I never walk. What am I? Andy Mumzo starts thinking, and
0: what happened next? How does the story end? It's a great riddle. Maybe she solves the riddle, maybe she doesn't. But Younger, Jordy, will you kick it off for us?
1: So Masego starts thinking, and at first her attempts were to think about solving the riddle,
0: mm-hmm.
1: But these attempts are being like overturned because she is a Karen.
0: Of course.
1: So the Karen brain is in control.
0: Oh.
1: And it doesn't care for the riddle or Masego getting back to herself.
0: Damn.
1: The Karen takes full control of Masego. Masego is now Masego Karen.
0: Oh my Whoa. Word.
1: Before she even realizes it, her phone, the dial pad, has 10111. She called the police.
0: Oh my word.
1: And she reported the salon owner for double booking.
0: What? Because she's a Karen.
1: And she really pleaded that case really well because she's a Karen. And the police shut down the salon. Now, Masego Karen is done. She looks at the girl who has 8 braids. She's crying because no one's going to finish her braids now,
0: naturally,
1: right?
0: Naturally, yeah.
1: Masego steps outside of this closed salon, goes next door where there's another salon, gets her hair done, the end.
0: Wow. I think we can find better.
2: Same.
0: Sorry. No, it was just the ending. Like, it was just a little bit
1: Masego
0: confusing.
1: So Masego mustn't get her hair done in the end.
0: It's just like, now is Masego a Karen for the rest of her life?
1: I just said to you, the Karen brain took over.
0: No, I know, but I'm saying, but she never solved the riddle, so now she's not a Karen anymore. She's going to be a Karen forever now.
1: Yes, that's what happened.
0: I don't like it.
2: It's giving not a happy ending.
0: That's what I'm saying. Okay, so 082-550-5151. How does the story end? Here is the riddle that needs solving. Does the riddle get solved? Or does Sagos live the rest of her life as a Karen?
4: Here's your riddle. I have an eye but cannot see. Mm-hmm. I have a bed but I never sleep. I run, I never walk. What am I? Andy Mumzo starts thinking.
5: What the hell? On 082-550-5151.
0: All right, let's jump out onto the roads with Palaleleme.
6: It's exactly 19 minutes after 5 o'clock, 5 Drive, and let's get you home safely this afternoon. Starting off in the Western Cape on the N2 outbound after Horseshoe Bend, a broken down vehicle over there is obstructing the left.

0: lane, but fortunately for you, there are no delays in that area. In KwaZulu-Natal, on the N3 southbound before the Peter Brown Drive exit, roadworks being done in that area are blocking the left lane. In Gauteng and Pretoria, on the R21 southbound after the ramp from Nelma Pierce Drive at the M31, there's a broken down vehicle in that area that's affecting the left shoulder lane. And finally, in Sandton, on the N1 southbound, that's at the ramp to Rivonia Road, that on the M9, there's heavy congestion in that area, so do expect delays. But always remember to drive carefully, 5 Driver, and to approach all these roads with caution. And I'll have your last update around 20 to 6. For 5 Drive Traffic, I am Palesa Limeke.
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3: You're on a date with someone, and they go, "So, Big Daddy, what do you do for a living?"
4: Oh, it varies. The answers vary.
3: What do you mean they vary?
4: I don't tell them what I do. I lie about my job.
3: Okay.
4: I'll say, like, I'm in marketing or I'm a copywriter or something.
3: So you don't tell them that you are the breakfast anchor on 5 Breakfast?
4: I do not. And then I also don't tell them my actual name. Yeah, like, I tell them, like, a similar name.
3: It gets worse.
4: So I say, like Tabiso or Tato

0: Smooth Like Butter, BTS, the remix featuring Megan Thee Stallion. It's the Stallion. I love Megan Thee Stallion. Yeah. Nah, she cooks me, dog. Anyway, 23 minutes after 5 o'clock, Nick Archibald on your radio. Young, I'm Jolly Jude van Veek. Okay, we got to wrap up our storytelling relay to make sure that we know what's going on. Okay, yeah, we got a couple of voice notes coming through, and hopefully it wraps it up oh so beautifully. And this is wild, and hold your horses, everybody, especially Megan Thee Stallion. Fernando's going to talk to Fernando.
1: Here's your riddle. I have an eye but cannot see. Mm-hmm. I have a bed but I never sleep. I run, I never walk. What am I? Andy Mumzo starts thinking.
0: What happened next? How does the story end? Fernando to Fernando.
1: If I drop him, Fernando here for storytelling relay. So as the Mumbo starts scratching her head and thinking.
0: Mumbo number five. Sorry. 1, 2, 3. Sorry, Fernando. Please go ahead. I apologize. That was rude.
1: Mumzo starts scratching her head and thinking. And she thinks it goes on for about 2 or 3 minutes. By now, she needs more than a wash cut and blow. And eventually, she says, yes, I've got it. You are a river. Braid says, that's right, I am a river. So for you to become yourself again, you need to drink that bottle of water. The Mumzo drinks the bottle of water. She becomes herself. She gets a seat in the hair salon.
0: Yes.
1: Gets more than a wash cut and blow. And off to the award she goes. And she's happily at the awards. The end.
0: I love it. It's really a beautiful story, but I want people to fight. can we like bring in, like, I don't know, a Karen versus Karen. You know what I mean? Like, I feel like we need like oosh oosh vibes.
2: I didn't want to add to anything because I'm terrible at this.
0: No, you're not. How does the story end?
1: Here's your riddle. I have an eye but cannot see. Mm-hmm. I have a bed but I never sleep. I run, I never walk. What am I? Andy Mumzo starts thinking, and
0: what happened next? How does the story end?

0: Sam Fowle, Kate Downey, Enough to Drink, 28 minutes after 5 o'clock. Let's wrap it up. It's a little bit of storytelling relay. Here is the riddle we found yesterday.
1: Here's your riddle. I have an eye but cannot see. Mm-hmm. I have a bed but I never sleep. I run, I never walk. What am I? Andy Mumzo starts thinking. And
0: what happened next? How does the story end? Okay, Brent, hit us.
2: So the servant starts thinking about the riddle, starts pacing around the salon.
0: As she would, yeah, come on.
2: Walks past the Younger Mjoli Memorial, rest in peace. And walks towards the hair washing area and notices running water. She looks at the lady and says, I know the answer to your riddle. It's a river. The lady gets clearly upset and reveals that she's in fact a witch. And says, that is correct. And the entire salon floods with water. So he quickly grabs the nearest thing to her, which is a hair straightener, whacks the witch on the head, passes out, the water disappears. Everybody cheers for her. She looks in the mirror, says, you know what, I kind of like this Karen hairstyle, and leaves. The end.
0: We know what the Karen hairstyle is, hey?
3: It's the bob. Yeah. It's like a bob, but like it also is long on one side.
0: Yes. But it's also reverse, so it's short in the back and long on the front. It like comes at like an obtuse angle.
3: But
0: towards
3: also,
0: your eyeline.
3: I was also gonna say technically the left or right side one is longer.
0: Has to be longer, yeah. It's kind of like you get your hair cut, but your head's at a tilt the entire time. And we love it, Brent. Brent, I want to give you a round of applause because I think. And I don't want to speak for Sagos, but I think that could be the one. And we absolutely love it. There you have it, baby. Come on. That storytelling relay up next. A bit of Don't Drop the Ball with Judy. Before that, you know what I got for you. You know what I'm saying? I got that good.
4: Wrapping up your headlines for the day, Tourism Minister Patricia de Lille says South Africa's new electronic travel authorization system could be a game changer for international tourism. And a new witness at the Mahlanga Commission has testified about a shooting that claimed the lives of tow truck business owner Bevan Loftus and four others in Durban, KZN in April 2023. That's it from me. Thabo Baloyi will have your next news bulletin tomorrow morning on 5 Breakfast. For 5 Drive News, I am Yanga Mjoli.
5: Van Wyk, Julie Van Wyk. He does the sports, Julie Van Wyk.
6: We start off with cricket. The Tri-Series is nearing close to the one that gets underway on the 28th of August between the Proteas, Zimbabwe, and hosts Namibia. And Proteas coach Shukri Conrad says Duan Janssen has been one of the most impressive players on the domestic cricket front and has subsequently earned a maiden call up to the national team. He is the twin brother of another Protea, Marku. He was included in the squad to tour Namibia later this month. Also, he's going to be taking part in the ODI series that follows the T20 Tri-Series. Conrad says Janssen can add to their pool of all-rounders and hopes he can finally get out of his brother's shadow, make a name for himself on the international stage.
7: Look, obviously, we're constantly looking at our at the guys that are doing well at domestic level. And especially when it comes to building a base of all-rounders, especially. I mean, I'm not infatuated with all-rounders, but I think the more quality all-rounders we have at our disposal, the better, you know. And Duan did particularly well in across all formats.
6: After the Women's Africa Cup of Nations final was confirmed last night, Malawi taking on Cameroon after their victories last night. The Africa Cup of Nations continues with World Cup playoffs, so the losing quarterfinalists play each other with the two winners going on to an intercontinental playoff. Ivory Coast or Cote d'Ivoire take on Ghana at 6 p.m. just under half an hour from now. And Banyala in action against record WAFCON winners Nigeria. That has a 10 p.m. kickoff, and then Mercedes driver Kimi Antonelli is on track to become Formula One's youngest ever world champion, holding a 50-point lead over Ferrari's Lewis Hamilton at the summer break. The 19-year-old Italian has stunned the paddock with 6 wins from the first 11 races. Despite setbacks in Barcelona and Silverstone, his advantage makes him the clear favourite heading into the Dutch Grand Prix later this month. Antonelli faces pressure to close out his maiden title bid with Mercedes early dominance fading as Ferrari and McLaren combined to win 3 of the last 5 races. The teenager's composure in the second half of the season will determine whether he seals one of the sport's biggest surprise title triumphs. We'll use on as more sport for you in the morning. Jude van Wyk, 5FM Sports. 5FM Traffic.
8: What's up there, 5 Drive? It's exactly 26 minutes to 6 o'clock. Hey, let's get you home safely this afternoon. We start off in Gauteng on the N1 in both directions at BS Nodia Drive. The right lanes in that area are obstructed by an accident scene. In the Western Cape on the N1 inbound at the Brighton ramp, there's congestion over there, so do expect delays. There's more congestion over on the N2 outbound before Victoria Road. And finally, in KwaZulu-Natal on the N3 southbound before the Peter Brown Drive exit, roadworks being done in that area are all affecting the left lane. But always remember to drive carefully, 5 Driver, and to approach all these roads with caution. And Thabo Baloyi will guide you through the roads tomorrow morning on 5 Breakfast. For 5 Drive Traffic, I am Palesa Lumeke.

0: Big timing release live on this very show. A couple months back, Nasty C, Tellerman. So good. We're about 21 minutes now before 6 p.m. Nick Archibald on your radio. Yangam Jolly's here. Jude van Wyk, Palesa Lemeke. And speaking of Pali, you are today playing a little bit of Brainbuster in there.
1: Okay.
0: It's your turn, dog.
1: Okay. I'm kind of nervous.
0: Why are you nervous?
1: Because, you know, Five Nation, they know what they're talking about.
0: 2 + 2 = 4. -1, that's 3. Quick maths. Everyday man's on a block.
1: See, I didn't get that.
0: Okay, all right. Well, so it seems like it's an easy win. 082-550-5151. Jump it to the WhatsApp line right now and send the word DARLING. That's D with at least 4 A's and maximum 37 A's. And then say yo! So we'll call you. And it'll be you versus Palilililime. And we'll see who comes out on top. For now, though, Judy, what are we talking about? Seriously.
2: The transfer window's still open.
0: Woo!
2: Clubs are buying players.
0: Aye!
2: I just want to give a little update.
0: Nice!
2: Hit it!
3: Don't drop the ball with Jude on 5 Drive, the latest sports news.
2: So in the world of football, transfers is always, the transfer window is always a turbulent time.
0: It's been cray cray, my
2: players,
0: dog.
2: Players change clubs, and just from a South African perspective, just after the World Cup and the performances of Bafana, there's another Bafana player making a move to a European side. Tapelo Maseko, who was on the books at Mamelodi Sundowns, has now... he's now moving to a Danish club, Copenhagen, FC Copenhagen. And
0: so cool.
2: He is not the first South African that the fans of this club has fallen in love with. Sibusiso Zuma made a big name for himself at FC Copenhagen.
0: Wow, yeah. I didn't
2: even
0: know that.
2: After his retirement, he still goes back. And when he does go back, the crowd goes wild.
0: That's so cool.
2: Very similar to how... Lucas Radebe is seen at Leeds United.
0: Yeah,
2: legends at those respective clubs. So Tapelo Maseko hopefully makes a name for himself at FC Copenhagen. Good luck to him. A transfer saga that has had me in a crazy place because it concerns one of my players, Chelsea player Enzo Fernandez.
0: I heard this story this morning. I thought of you.
2: Yeah. Thank you. Yeah. Is that the only time you think of me?
0: Let's not get into it, Judy.
2: Oh, damn.
0: So
2: apparently, Chelsea have given Manchester City a deadline of 5 p.m. tomorrow.
0: Yeah.
2: To submit a bid for Enzo Fernandez. If not, Fernandez will stay at Chelsea.
0: This is
2: a player who's kind of frustrated me because he's been very vocal about how he wants to leave Chelsea.
0: But he's also been a good player for Chelsea.
2: 100%. He's our co-captain as
0: Would
2: well.
0: You would well, you would you like to see him go, considering that sort of perspective that he has?
2: He's a very good player, but if the price tag the price tag is met, I think
0: get the money. Yeah.
2: We would have made money because Chelsea are setting a price tag for more than we got him for.
0: Yeah. Okay.
2: Which was a ludicrous price to begin with. Anyway.
0: Maybe you get your money back. You know what I mean?
2: Yeah. If not, we still have a good player on our
0: True.
2: Books. Spurs have lost a World Cup winning defender. Christian Romero set to sign for Atletico Madrid. They got a here we go this morning, I think. Liverpool aren't done recruiting. They have brought in players including Ronald Araujo from Barcelona. But Bradley Barcola is still on the list.
0: I hope. I hope we can get Bradley.
2: Apparently, personal terms have been agreed. It's now up to the clubs to agree a deal for the transfer. The latest at Man United, after the signings of Andre Santos and Yuri Tillemans, Marcus Rashford is remaining at United, and I think he will feel like a new signing after seasons away from Old Trafford and a largely successful loan at Barcelona last season. He won La Liga.
0: Yeah, he looked really good at Barcelona. Well, one thing that caught my eye in terms of, it's not necessarily transfers per se, I didn't know that Grealish went out on loan to Everton. I saw a post of his and he was like, oh, it's so nice to be back, and I zoomed in on the badge and it was City.
2: Yes.
0: And I was like, like, oh, maybe, I mean, maybe his role might change considering now that Pep's gone.
2: Yeah.
0: You know, he might get more game time.
2: Jeremy Doku, who plays in a position that Jack Grealish plays, recently signed a new 5-year deal.
0: So Jack Grealish should have stayed at Everton.
2: No, I mean, let's see what happens. The window is still open, and yeah, a lot of possibilities. There's a lot of outgoings at Manchester City as well. I know Tijani Reinders might move to Saudi. Rodri might go to Barcelona.
0: Really? Yo.
2: So a lot of changes at City still.
0: Now,
2: as Enzo Maresca builds his City squad.
0: Epic.
2: Thank you.
0: Thanks, Judy. All right, we'll keep you updated, of course, with all the transfers. And, of course, FPL will be starting next weekend.
2: I've made my team.
0: Yo,
2: it might change a lot.
0: It's dangerous.
2: But I've made my team.
0: We're going to do this tomorrow on the show. Maybe we'll discuss some team names live on 5 Drive. But also, we'll send you that code tomorrow to join the FPL League, the official 5 Drive FPL League. So don't miss that opportunity, okay?
3: This is 5 Drive with Zanella Bodella and Nick Archibald.
0: My burden, my friends, and I share this burden with you, is now that I am the complex comedian. It is what it is. You know, I've now I have to respond in every way. So last night I get into the car and someone sends a photo, i.e. a Karen, sends a photo onto the group, and I read now and it says, "This visitor is parked in resident parking. Please may they move their car. Thank you." And without missing a beat, without even thinking about it, I immediately replied. First reply. 1 minute later, I said, "Slash the tires."
4: What's wrong with you?
0: No one says anything. I follow up, but like, that's too much. I'm sorry. I

Love a bit of Matthew Mole on a Thursday, baby. Carl Kasem is up next on the Carl Kasem Show, but we cannot, and I mean cannot, end the show in any other way. We have to get Phakathi inside.

0: It's your birthday.
1: Hello. It's your birthday. Nice one. Cooks, my cooks. How are you, my darling?
2: Good, thank you, my darling.
1: Yeah, very nice, very nice. Cooks, my cooks. Remind us, for those hearing your beautiful voice for the very first time, where are you listening from in this beautiful country, Cooks, my cooks?
2: I am in the Mothersbaby.
1: Yeah, bo. Cape TZ for Sheezy. We had a conversation earlier about where, you know, that you should find the love of your life. And I know you're laughing. Not one person said Cape Town, Googs, my Googs. So, hey, my friends.
2: It's the truth.
1: It's the pits out there. Hey? It's okay. Don't worry. Forget about it. Apparently, we're all going to Durban to find the love of our lives. So, we'll do just that. Okay, let's get into it. A bit of Brain Buster. Cooks, my cooks. You are playing against Palilalame. Young's Dotum Jolie. Can we get a letter for Cooks, my cooks?
3: Gugu, today your letter. It's M for Mother City.
1: M for Mother City. I love that. I love that. I'm going to read the categories for you. Young is going to read the categories for Palesa. Is everyone happy with that?
4: Yeah.
1: I think that that's a fair thing to do. All right. Okay. Cooks, my cooks. Your time starts in 3, 2, 1. Artist.
2: Michael Jackson.
1: Things in a kitchen.
2: Mad. Case. Mad. Yes. Mad.
1: Yeah, feeling. I will take it. Yeah, that's one. Feeling.
2: Feeling miserable.
1: Nice. Legend.
2: Michael Jordan.
1: Damn. City.
2: Madrid, Spain.
1: Wow. Mm. Verb.
2: Move.
1: Things you wear.
2: A midriff.
3: What is up?
1: Bruh.
3: Wow.
1: They cooked you, bruh.
4: Didn't even try. It's
1: damn. Was that a 7 out of 7?
5: Didn't you miss one?
1: No. I got artist, things in a kitchen, feeling, legend, city, verb, things you wear. Yeah.
5: What was verb?
1: Verb move. Was move.
5: Oh, hectic. Sorry, Pali.
1: Yeah. Damn, dog.
4: But I did say I'm not, you know, going to win.
1: No, it's okay. You know what? Let's get you a letter anyway. Yes. Judy, let's get a letter for Pali.
4: Okay.
5: Your letter is J.
4: Okay.
1: J for Jude.
4: Okay.
1: All right. Your time starts in 3, 2, 1.
3: Artist.
4: Janet Jackson.
3: Oh, things in a kitchen.
4: Skip.
3: A feeling.
4: Generous? No, that's G. No. Jealous?
3: A legend.
4: Jordan Sparks.
3: A city?
4: Johannesburg.
3: A verb?
4: Jump.
3: Things you wear?
4: Jorts.
3: Things in a kitchen?
4: Huh, juice.
3: And I meant another.
1: Yo, and it was good. But it was not good enough. Cooks, my cooks, congratulations. You are the winner, chicken dinner. We appreciate you. You know what I'm saying?
2: Thank you, sir. Appreciate you too, all of you.
1: We love you so much. Thanks, Googs, my Googs. We will chat to you probably tomorrow yet again on the show. But for now, after that performance, it was really, really good. I enjoyed it. I think you did a really, really good job.
4: Thank you very much. I tried my best.
1: But it wasn't good enough. However, a word of the day nonetheless.
4: So this one's about dreams.
3: Oh, okay. Wow.
4: And goals. You know?
1: Yeah, come on.
4: You're never too old, you know, to set another goal or a dream. It's never too late for you to achieve your goal or your dream. Just keep working hard, man, and keep trying your best. Because you've got this.
3: Oh, wow.
4: And that's I believe in you.
1: Damn.
4: Yeah.
3: That's the stuff.
4: Yeah.
1: That is the good stuff, yeah. That's really nice.
5: Well done.
1: That's really nice.
4: Thank you.
1: All right, we'll see you tomorrow. We got a big, big thing happening on the show tomorrow. It has everything to do with the South African Music Awards. You have to tune in. We've got a live DJ set as well, celebrating Women's Month. And we got Storytelling Relay. All right, have a goodie. Cheers.

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Shout out to you. You got it right. You timed it perfectly. You made sure that at 6 p.m. your radio was on. And we all know what's coming for the next hour. Say it with me. Kasim's Classics. Welcome to 5FM. It's the Kyle Kasim Show. Thank you, 5 Drive, for giving us that afternoon energy that we always need. And of course, they're back with you tomorrow from 3 to 6 p.m. right now. Make way for the disco. Make way for some old school house music. I've decided that one of my favorite house eras was that mid-2000s era, 2005, 2006. A lot of soulful, really in the feels house music came out, and you'll see that as we proceed till 7 p.m. So, if you're feeling me, send me a WhatsApp and send me some shout outs, some wild voice notes wherever you are. 082-550-5151. Let's get into the music. It's the Kyle Kasim Show.

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I wanna lay it down.

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0: Something about these tracks. There's something about music that was made in the mid-2000s. I don't know what the producers were doing, what they were using, how they were feeling. But even 20 years later, it still hits me right in the feels. I drop a lot of these tracks at my sets. If you've been to a Kyle Kasem show before, you'll know that even if I'm playing the latest in underground music, I will still drop one of these tracks just to throw a little bit of a curveball and play with your emotions. And that's what we're doing from now till 7 p.m. If you just put your radio on, welcome to 5FM. It's the Kyle Kasem Show, Thursday edition of Kasem's Classics.
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it's like the vibe is just getting deeper. So much soul and so much energy on a Thursday night. Nowhere else in the world but 5FM. Welcome to it. How you doing? Happy Thursday. You're listening to the Kyle Kasem Show. And of course, on a Thursday, it's Kasem's Classics. That's what it's about. Playing you some of the most iconic, legendary, nostalgic, and soulful old school house music. I mean, these tracks are iconic. You can't compete. Sometimes tracks come out these days, we play them 1 month, 2 months, maybe a year. But I mean, 20 years later, these tracks are still going off. And from the looks of the WhatsApp line and my Instagram, really enjoying it. Shout out to Dion in Durban. He says, Kyle, come on, man. What are you doing to me? This is the vibe. Karen out in Sea Point, she's like, I haven't heard these tracks in a really long time. Not even sure what they're called, but it reminds me of my earlier rave days. Shout out to you. And this one is really special. Tepo out in Joburg says, Kyle, you know what's wild? I haven't heard some of these tracks before. I'm only 17, but love your show. And thank you for introducing me to some new house music. You know what, man? You've made my day. And I appreciate everyone enjoying some house and some old school flavor right now. If you just put your radio on, it's 5FM.

That's what it's about. Are we feeling this? Thursday night, 5 FM. How are we doing? You're listening to the Kyle Kassem Show, coming to you live from Johannesburg in the cold. But that's okay, because if there's one thing that's going to warm us up for free on this Thursday night, it's going to be house music, especially some of the old school flavor as we proceed with Kassem's Classics till 7 p.m. I'm really enjoying this vibe. I mean, it's really lifting me up. I hope you're feeling it too, and I hope it's making your night. Let's keep grooving on with a couple of throwbacks. Check it out. It's 5 FM.

That's right. You're listening to 5FM, the one and only place to be Monday to Thursday from 6 to 7 p.m. I'm talking about the biggest house party in the world. That's right. You've just stepped into my office. It's the Kyle Kasem Show. And rather, actually, not an office. We've been in the office the whole day and we're approaching the weekend. So you stepped into my dance floor and I welcome you with open arms as we proceed to 7 p.m. with some of the hottest old school throwbacks. I'm talking about legendary house music from the mid-2000s. Keep it locked. It's 5FM.

Nothing makes me happier than house music. And if you are purely South African, you feel me on this one. This house music culture in South Africa is something else. And believe me, I've been around the world. We feel it differently. And tonight, going back 20 years with some of these classics, it's just obvious that this is part of our culture. Thank you for tuning in to Kasim's Classics right here on the Carl Kasim Show. I always love having you. I love dancing with you, and I appreciate all the love. I'll see you Saturday evening for Cinnamon Saturdays. Coming up next, Five Nights is in the building. Catch you later.

0: I probably have the biggest crush on her. Kailani coming through with After Hours on 5FM. 9 minutes after 7. What's up, bestie? Happy Thursday. We're finally here. We're finally there, I would say. It is our Friday.
1: I mean, I wouldn't say you probably have the biggest crush on her. You do. Stop lying to us.
0: I know, I do. I literally saw a picture of her today and I was like, I might be a little bit gay looking at this. She's so fine. She's so hot.
1: I always say there's always room for the girlies and the gays. So please do come to our side of the world. We need more.
0: Yeah, y'all look like y'all have a lot of fun a lot of the time.
1: We do. And you would enjoy it. So, you know, dabble, please. Thank you very much.
0: Okay. I'm somebody who likes doing things for the plot, so one day I'll tell you.
1: No, we don't like plots. Yeah, we want people to do things, but consider it. Okay.
0: No, I will definitely. Also, today's quite interesting. On this day in 1961, the construction of the Berlin Wall began and dramatically divided the East and West Berlin. And then also, it's International Left Hand Day. So to anyone who's left-handed, happy Left Hand Day to you. And also, it's another day for you to make memories with us here on Five Nights. So make sure to tune in between now and 10 p.m. Uncle PH is also in the building. And in a moment, we're going to get on to a very touchy subject. Well, not really touchy.
1: I mean, it is a bit of an eye-opener.
0: Let me ask you this. What would you say is the leading natural cause when it comes to death in South Africa?
1: Car accidents, drinking and driving?
0: Absolutely not.
1: Oh.
0: Yeah, you're going to be shocked to discover this. And you too, friend, you might be shocked as well. I'll tell you more after this.

0: Keke, I heard her on Five Lunch earlier. So cool. Abunam is the name of the song. Before that, gave you music from SZA. You tuned into Five Nights. And you might be shocked when you learn what is the number one natural cause that is causing people to die in SA. Don't go anywhere.
1: WTF was that? Let's unpack the chaos, confusion, and moments that left you asking, what just happened?
0: Okay, so Ati, moments ago I asked you what you think is the leading cause of natural death, and you said?
2: You see, the part I missed was the natural.
0: Okay, but you said it was accidents.
2: Drinking and driving, I'm pretty much sure it does kill a lot of people. That's why it's a concern every December.
0: Yeah, no, it is quite serious. However, I have recently discovered and learned from an article that it's actually diabetes.
2: Oh.
0: That is actually causing, well, it's the leading underlying natural cause of death. In 2023, there were 27,692 deaths. That's about 5.8% of all recorded deaths. Now, this scares me so much because I have a personal story with diabetes. Not myself, but my mom recently got diagnosed with it. And I remember a few months ago, she landed in hospital.
2: No, I remember.
0: And that was the scariest part of my entire life, because I genuinely thought that that was the end of her. And I think that through that scare, that health scare, the doctor told her, like, you need to get on your diet and you need to start eating healthier. And now she's where, like, she even had to also get her heart fixed as well. Like, she had to go through a procedure. Like, it was such a scary time. And I learned through that experience, she opened up and she shared with me that it's been in the family, and I have aunts and uncles as well in Durban who have it. And it's so scary. I did not realize how serious it is until it hit close to home.
2: You know what worries me the most is that you had just found out about it. I grew up with it, and I only found out that it's actually in our genes. It can be passed on from one to the next in the family, because my grandmother, from the moment I gained consciousness, she didn't have both her legs. She was amputated, and she used to inject herself all the time. And we all knew that my grandmother is living with diabetes. But then my younger aunt started getting it, and then her sister got it. Now I'm just like, okay, the next person in line is my mom. And if my mom does get it, then that means I'm more likely to get it.
0: So, and it's very scary.
2: It's scary to a point where now I'm very strict with my diet. Like,
0: oh, that's why you like eating clean. So it's not because you want to be skinny.
2: No, that's, you know, the added advantage. But it comes from a trauma of growing up in a family where, you know, diabetes could be my thing tomorrow.
0: And so now experts warn that many people who have diabetes or high blood pressure, without knowing it, partly because of limited screening and also the pressure on the public healthcare system, they need to go check themselves out. And this, I guess this information highlights South Africa's food environment, with research also finding that ultra processed foods make up a significant share of diets, particularly among young people. So we're going to hear from a dietitian as to how much does our everyday diet contribute to the rise in diabetes? Because I think sometimes you think you're young, you are not likely to, you know, be affected by it, but actually you could be next. So keep listening to find out how you can avoid it.
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3: Five Breakfast.
4: I tried to make mention of the fact that it was left-handers.

0: I'm left-handed, by the way. Police started going on about how they try to correct them where she's from.
1: In Zulu, we would say, you know, which means a monkey's hand.
0: But you're born that way. It's not like a choice.
2: Oh, really?
0: Yeah, well, what do you mean?
2: Okay, I'm just, okay, I'm sorry.
3: And then what does it say about handwriting? I've seen some of your notes. They look like ransom notes. No, have you please write something, please?
1: Oh, yeah, this is horrific.
3: Can I see your notes?
0: I will write something and you get it tattooed on yourself.
1: Yeah?
3: No, man.
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0: It is Doja Cat and SZA teaming up on this track called Kiss Me More. It's 25 minutes off. Oh, I thought the song's done. Keep going. Oh, I so badly wish that I could have experienced Doja Cat in South Africa. My biggest regret, if any, is not being able to see her live in concert. Welcome to the show. I'm Janelle Tantage. Friend, we're discussing something that is quite scary, and that is the fact that according to the latest stats essay, mortality data, diabetes was South Africa's leading underlying cause, natural cause of death. And in 2023, there were 27,692 people who died because of it. And it's pretty scary, and people don't realize the impact that ultra-processed foods make on their bodies, especially younger people. They think that, you know, I can eat anything, I'll be fine. But there's so many chemicals and things that's put into foods that's so damaging to our body. And so our dietitian who has come through, take a listen actually to what she has to say as to how everyday diet contributes to the rise in diabetes.
1: Good evening. Thank you for having me. My name is Re'amohetse Mokgatla, and I am a registered dietitian working in private practice. So how does our diet actually contribute to diabetes? So the stats SA just released their latest mortality data, and diabetes is now the number one natural cause of death in South Africa. Not even stroke or hypertension, diabetes. We're talking about almost 28,000 deaths in 2023 alone. That's nearly 6% of all recorded deaths in the country. And what's worrying is that the shift is happening because we're seeing fewer deaths from infectious diseases like TB and HIV, which is good. But it means that lifestyle related diseases, the non-communicable diseases, and now are now taking center stage. And diet plays a massive role in that. So when you look at what's on our plates every day, it starts to make sense. A lot of what we're eating, the fizzy drinks, the white breads, the packet of chips, the 2-minute noodles, that's ultra processed foods. And it's not just a bad habit thing anymore. It's become the norm, especially for young people growing up in the cities. It's cheap, it's everywhere, it's quick, and honestly, sometimes it's the only option people can afford. But here's what I don't want people to take from this, right? That it's simply eat less junk food and you'll be fine. Because a huge part of it is that people don't even know they have diabetes or high blood pressure yet. Screening just isn't accessible enough for most South Africans, and our public health care system is stretched incredibly thin. So when you talk about the solution, it can't just be about individual willpower. We need affordable, nutritious foods that people can actually access in their own neighborhoods. We need proper screening programs, especially in underserved communities. We need spaces where people can be physically active safely. And we need reliable healthcare information that reaches people before they end up in hospital. So diet is a big piece of this puzzle, but it's not the only piece. It's really about the whole system around us. Thank you.
0: Thank you so much, Queen. I think that was so valuable to know and learn. So, bestie, I hope that today you understand the seriousness of your diet and maybe just pay a little bit more attention to it because it is important.

0: It's Jeremy Louvre, Till I Found You on 5FM. This banger that comes from 2022 still bangs the same in 2026. Shortly after 7:30, we're going to get into DJ PH and Friends. And DJ PH is blessing us once again tonight, bestie. So excited. He's one of my favorite DJs. I know you love his mixes because you're always asking, how do I get this mix? How do I re-listen to it? Now's the time. I'm going to give you some time to prepare. Go pee. Go do what you need to do because you are in for a treat for the next 30 minutes. Don't go anywhere.
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0: Tell him I'm a dangerous man with some money in my pocket.
1: Keep up.
0: So many pretty girls around me and they're waking up the rocket.
1: Keep up.
0: Why you mad? Fix your face. Ain't my fault they all be jocking.
1: Keep up.
0: Players only.
1: Come on, put your pinky rings up. 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

0: It may be cold outdoors, but in here it's warm. Wow, what a time. I never know what to expect when it comes to the mixes, but today, stellar performance.
1: Hey, shout out to the one and only DJ PH for blessing us this evening. It is quite cold, and you're right, friend. It just gets warmer with such fire mixes. DJ PH, you can catch him tomorrow between 6 and 10 p.m. on A Party with PH. He always brings the coolest DJs through, and sometimes he's in the mix as well. So who knows, tomorrow you might catch him out in the mix. Bestie, it's Five Nights. Welcome to the show if you just tuned in. I don't think we've had a more crazy, scary, sad war room situation, and I need you to come through and just listen to the story, because it is quite heartbreaking, and it's also quite challenging, because how do you advise? I don't even know how to advise this person, and maybe you can lend some good advice. So in a couple of minutes, we're going to step into the war room, and I need you, friend, to lean in and listen to today's situation.

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2: It's Muzi coming through with Teta on a 5 FM. 5 minutes after 8. It's 5 nights. I'm Jadil Tantage. And bestie, I said I need you in today's war room.
3: 5 nights war room. Real stories, real drama. You hear both sides, then decide who's guilty. Tonight is all about finances.
2: Oh, man. I said I don't even know what to do, friend, because this situation is so hectic. I'm going to need you to take a listen to what we got sent earlier this week.
4: So I have been married for 6 years and my partner and I have a child together. My husband has always been the breadwinner, but he's also very, very abusive physically and emotionally as well. So after another violent incident, I decided that, you know what, this is enough, and I decided that it's time for me to leave. But then I started thinking about what would happen to my baby, and so I've been out of work for years raising our child, and unfortunately I don't have any savings, I don't have anywhere stable to go, I don't really have a good relationship with my family. My other issue is that my child is so close to her father that it makes it so hard for me to want to leave. So my husband apologized and he promised that this would never happen again. And he told me that if I left, he would honestly cut me off and stop supporting me and my baby financially. This is scary because staying for me means that my child will continue to witness this abuse, but also leaving would mean that we're going to lose our home, our financial security, and the lifestyle that my baby knows. So I made the terrible decision to stay, but I can't stop wondering, am I terrible for staying, or am I doing what I believe is necessary to protect my child's future?
2: So would Anonymous be found guilty if he decides to stay in this relationship? Immediately when I heard the story, I said, run, go, start over. And, you know, the thing is, especially if you're in a marriage and you have a child, you want to keep the family together. That's constantly on your mind. You want to ensure that, like, life is normal for your child. But also, I think parents forget that kids aren't dumb. They can sense when there's tension. They can sense if you're probably getting hurt. They know what's going on. They're not stupid. And I would rather you raise your child in a safe, healthy environment, even if it means you being alone, than you putting your child through so much traumatic experiences. Start over again. That's what I say. Oh, wait. Come to this one, Peach.
5: Okay, hold on. Hey. I just need some clarity on something.
2: Yeah.
6: I mean,
5: first and foremost, it sounds like a touchy subject, but I just want to get something straight. It's two.
2: Two guys. But these conversations don't normally happen. It's normally a female and a male, but never two guys in a situation this.
5: Okay, I'll say some out-of-pocket stuff, right? I want to say some out-of-pocket stuff. Sorry.
6: Spit it out, okay?
5: I'll just drink some water.
6: Now, PH, you want to know.
5: No, I just want to, you know, okay. You know how they say, you know, black on black crime, you know.
6: Okay.
5: And then when it's weird, when it's like white on white crime, it's like, hold on. Let me land. You know, and some's like, white on white crime, it's fine, whatever, you know. Now, it's a different situation. It's like, it's two fellas. Box it out, gents. How?
2: No.
5: How? Box
6: They've
5: it out.
6: Been
5: kids.
6: Boxing it out. The no. other one doesn't want to box
2: Be for
6: anymore.
2: Real. Be for real.
5: Think about it. You know how sometimes the stats, and I'm not trying to bring light to, you know, abuse or anything, but I'm just saying, in most instances, it's like, man.
2: Okay, but there's a child in the house. Why are we fighting? No, be for real.
5: Take it outside.
2: No. PH, nah, that's terrible advice.
6: It's terrible.
5: It's two guys who can
6: They've been boxing it out.
5: Get in the rings. Be a man about it.
6: Okay. Anyway, I know of a couple, right? A gay couple even, that who find themselves in a situation, right? The child belongs to the other one. And they've been in a very serious relationship together. They bought a house and everything, and they lived together. Now, the other one started being very abusive. And then it got to a point where the child was asking the father, why are you still in this relationship? Mm. Why are you not leaving? Eventually, he left, right? Mm. And took the child with him because it's his child. But the issue is that my thing is you have built this ecosystem for the child. And now the child is at a point where he is also fed up, or she's also fed up, because she feels like you're just the doormat of this abuse. Mm. It's never cute for a child to see that.
2: No, not at all.
5: In all seriousness, okay. Enough with the...
0: Your jokes, your terrible jokes.
5: Horrible jokes. No, violence is never an answer. So let's first start there. And I think any form of abuse, whether it's, you know, verbal, physical, financial, and in this instance, it sounds like all three, right? Mm-hmm. Where there's verbal abuse, there's financial abuse in terms of threatening to stay, and if you leave, I'm going to cut off your lifestyle, you know? So that's obviously that's financial abuse. And those are things that aren't spoken about. And then it's obviously this seriousness or this juxtaposition. It's like, well, it's two men in the situation. Mm. We can't box it out, fine. But I think addressing like this, I'll always advise anyone in such a situation, walk away. The pain will end at some point. And I'll say, what you don't want to do is now walk away, but you're walking away in a coffin, or walking away from hospital. Mm. Rather walk away from the situation. You will rebuild.
0: Yeah.
5: You will start from scratch.
0: 100%.
5: This is not the last person on earth. They're not the first one either. Yeah. You've been in book. I always say to the ones that say, love of my life, where's love of my life now in your life?
0: And also, like, I think with starting over, sometimes you're scared that you're never going to find something better.
5: Yeah.
0: And that is not, like, let me tell you, God will never keep his best away from you. Life will never keep, the universe will never keep their best away from you. So, if you're in, and how do you think that this situation you're in is the best for you? And I understand psychologically when you're in it, you don't see it clearly. Like, I remember my aunt, she was in a terrible situation where she was getting abused to the point where she had to defend herself and she ended up stabbing her husband. And then the cops arrested her, and my mom had to go to the courts and present evidence that she's been in situations where she constantly had to fend for herself. And in this situation, she thought that she was obviously going to die. And you don't want your child walking into your bedroom and finding you laying on the floor.
5: Of course.
0: That's scary and traumatic.
6: So, I mean, one thing also that's an issue here is the part of the finances. Leave the other four sort of abuses. This man is reliant on the husband and that of the child. So now if he walks away, there is, you know, this cruel man who's just going to cut off everything, not even support the child. That is bad away. Right, maybe just hear me out. The best option for them too, right, to keep having this life that he has and maintain the life of the child and the lifestyle that the child is used to.
0: Hear me out.
6: Okay. Right? Maybe the best thing that he could do for the both of them, and because clearly they don't love each other, right? Maybe just have separate lives within the marriage.
0: It happens a lot. Let me explain. It does happen a lot.
6: We see it in famous couples and celebrities, in like wealthy couples. We see it a lot. They will remain in the house. They will remain in the marriage for the sake of the kids. However, they have separate lives within the marriage.
5: So
6: they
5: don't,
6: separate rooms.
5: They're no longer intimate.
6: They're no longer intimate with each other.
0: They're bringing partners over.
6: I mean,
5: so I was getting there. I think that becomes a challenge.
6: It becomes a challenge in terms of how do they maneuver that. Obviously, I wouldn't say you're going to bring a partner into the house because then it brings confusion to the child.
5: It would need both of you guys to be invested in the child. And it seems like one party is invested in the child, the person's, you know, brought in the child. But look, I think let's open it up to everyone.
0: Let's get to the jury. Bestie, 082-550-5151. You've heard how we feel about this. Now we want to know how you feel. Would Anonymous be guilty? PH, I'm turning your mic off. Would Anonymous be guilty if he decides to stay in this relationship, thinking about his child, his lifestyle,
2: What do you make? What do you say? Let us know.
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7: Ladies and gentlemen, all my lunatics, help us welcome for the first time on Five Lunch, Havanemulo.
8: Mama, I'm here.
7: Mama, you made it.
8: We have five. If you understand your messaging, you can get anybody to appreciate whatever you have. People like the work, but it was as soon as I started explaining things, that's when people started buying.
7: Oh, okay.
8: Like, oh, crazy. It's the stories.
7: And your comedy is described as bold and sharply observant. Where do you draw the line?

0: It's Baby Queen and May A teaming up on this track called American Dream. Before that, I played you some music from Lizzo, Happy To Be Here. 23 minutes after 8, somebody who's very much sad to be where they at is where Anonymous is currently.
1: 5 Nights War Room. Real stories, real drama. You hear both sides, then decide who's guilty. Tonight is all about finances.
0: So, in case you missed it, this is what we're dealing with in the war room currently. It's a pretty sad situation, and I need you to take a listen in case you just tuned in. What should Anonymous do?
2: Dear 5FM, so I have been married for 6 years, and my partner and I have a child together. My husband has always been the breadwinner, but he's also very, very abusive, physically and emotionally as well. So after another violent incident, I decided that, you know what, this is enough, and I decided that it's time for me to leave. But then I started thinking about what would happen to my baby, and so I've been out of work for years raising our child, and unfortunately I don't have any savings, I don't have anywhere stable to go, I don't really have a good relationship with my family. My other issue is that my child is so close to her father that it makes it so hard for me to want to leave. So my husband apologized and he promised that this would never happen again. And he told me that if I left, he would honestly cut me off and stop supporting me and my baby financially. This is scary because staying for me means that my child will continue to witness this abuse, but also leaving would mean that we're going to lose our home, our financial security, and the lifestyle that my baby knows. So I made the terrible decision to stay, but I can't stop wondering, am I terrible for staying, or am I doing what I believe is necessary to protect my child's future?
0: Man, this is not an easy one, and it seems like you, Bestie, have come through with some good advice. Let's take a listen to what you have to say about this.
3: Hey, 5Nights. I hope everyone is having a lovely Thursday. I personally think that if he is able to control what the child sees, or control how the child is being treated, then he's not guilty for staying, besides, despite the abuse. But if him staying still means the child sees all of this, hears all of this, and even themselves gets impacted, he needs to leave with the child. Because there's no use keeping the child in a financially stable home, but there's abuse just for them to grow up and possibly become like their mother, when he could get the child out of that situation and find a way of sustaining both of them anyway. That's just what I think.
0: Thank you.
4: Hi, Jadel. Hey. I can totally understand why Anonymous is still in the relationship, but he needs to make a plan and leave. Abuse is abuse, regardless of what the setup, the sexual setup is of the relationship. Abuse is not right, and especially for their child. What he should do is he needs to document everything that's happening, when it's happening, what's been happening, and then make a plan. I know he said that he doesn't have a good relationship with family or friends, but he needs to try and amend those relationships so he can go somewhere. And also, he needs to start making, taking it down to the police station and making a case of it, so he has that backed up. So that eventually, if he does want to get a divorce, and take, he has the evidence to take to the courts with him. It's very tricky. Otherwise, they need to make a plan and go for counseling where that is documented as well in their session. So at least he has proof. So, but easier said than done, but I hope he finds his way.
0: Thank you for sharing.
4: Okay, later from Cape Town. Bye.
0: Bye. This is not an easy one.
5: Ha, 5Nights. Hope you guys are well. Oh gosh, this is so intense.
0: It is.
5: You know, obviously, you're not guilty for staying. I completely understand why you would stay. I think the only thing I would say is, if I was in that situation, I do know people who've been in abusive relationships as well, and it escalated really badly to the point they had to walk away. And I think that's the first thing that I need to highlight, is that oftentimes with abusive relationships, irrespective of what kind of abuse it is, it only really gets worse. You know, people have the potential to change, but if you're not putting the work into change, they're not going to change. So don't sit there hoping that your husband is going to change if you don't see him actively putting in the work. You know, it's one thing wanting to say words, but if you don't see it and you're not actively eating the fruits of it, then there's no point in staying, right? And the second thing is, I think with like regards to your child and the lifestyle that you guys will lose if you guys end, if you end up leaving him, you can always rebuild, you know, like you truly, really, you always can rebuild. People restart in their lives all the time and eventually they land on their feet. You know, nothing is bad forever. So if you leave, yes, it will be very tough in the beginning, but somewhere along the line you will land. And in the future, when your child fully understands the gravitas of the situation, they'll be so grateful that you didn't stay in that relationship and that you modeled that it's okay to walk away. So touch wood, if they're ever in that relationship, they saw, you know what, my dad walked away, so I can walk away too. Yeah. But they also learn that, you know what, you're a person deserving of love and good things, and you shouldn't have to put up with this just because of what it brings to you.
6: Hi, Five Nights. I honestly don't think that he's guilty for staying, and from the outside, we as people are definitely going to judge and say just leave. But he has no income, he has no savings, and a child that depends on both their parents. His wife is financially supporting them and is threatening to take everything away if he leaves. However, the child being exposed to the abuse is a serious concern, and a home needs to be financially secure but also safe. So I don't think he is a bad father. He's just making the best decision that he feels he can with the limited options that he currently has. And ultimately, he should work towards becoming independent and finding a safe way out of the situation he's in.
7: Yeah, this is not an easy one. It's definitely so tough. Like, I can't even imagine being in a situation like that and wondering, like, what to do next. So, I guess we need to find out what the verdict is.
8: Can you guys hear me?
9: Yes.
8: Oh, sorry.
9: I can't hear myself.
10: Oh, the gremlins are working on me today.
8: Yeah. Thing is, you can never condone abuse in any way, shape, or form. So, with much respect and the utmost respect, I hear and observe everyone's comments, and I think they are factual. Mara, abuse is abuse. The stats are there. We can never allow abuse. I understand trying to get out of a situation, but we can never allow and condone abuse. And I don't know if that's a thing we can stand on here to say, oh yeah, and I respect you for staying. Hey.
7: Oh, based on the comments that were made. The thing is, like, I hear what you're saying, but it's easier said than done. And it's not...
8: Up until you see someone exit in a coffin.
7: No, and I get you. Happens. Yes, but it's not... Psychologically, abuse messes people up. And it's the victim specifically. So it's not easy to say that that person can just get up and go.
8: No, I'm with you, but I'm just saying, by and large, like...
7: Okay.
8: There should always be an exit plan.
7: Yes, and that's what the first lady said. Yeah, like, he needs to figure out it, start saving, start figuring out. And you need to go. You can't live in that situation forever. Yeah. It's not healthy for you, your child, or the family alone. Anyway, Ati, what's the verdict?
10: I think we all agree that abuse in any form or shape is a terrible thing and should not be condoned. It should not be, you know, allowed to continue. And there's many, many, many prevalent cases of people who got out of situations like that. The most famous one, Siya Kolisi abused Rachel financially, and Rachel was just like, I'm not doing this, so bye. But it didn't take her a short period of time to get out of the situation. It took her years, because in one situation, more or less, she was like baby boy here. But with that being said, I personally think having separate lives within the marriage is going to maintain both of them until such an exit plan is, you know, full effect. However, the Five Nights War Room jury has spoken. And to some extent, I'm glad we agree on something. And the jury does believe that staying in the marriage with an exit plan in motion is not something he should be ashamed of.
7: Yeah.
10: Therefore, he's not guilty for deciding to stay in the marriage until such time he can exit.
7: How?
8: I ain't got words for today.
7: Okay.
8: Yeah, I ain't got words for today. That's violence is violence.
7: and it's never the answer.
8: Either that or you become someone's bee.
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0: It's Tems, me and you on a 5 FM, 22 minutes before we get to the top of the hour. Welcome to Five Nights. I'm Jadol Tarantage. We had a pretty hectic and heavy conversation surrounding abuse. And, you know, I would not want to end off that conversation by not sharing some important helplines, but also sharing some important information from a family counselor, Boitumelo. This is what she said on why it is important to get out of an abusive relationship and speak out.
1: Dear 5FM, so I have been married for 6.
2: So the first thing that we need to recognize is that, you know, leaving an abusive relationship is not always as simple as, you know, a person just walking out. And that applies to women and men too. So if a man is financially dependent on his partner, has a child to consider, and, you know, has been financially threatened with losing financial support, he can feel incredibly trapped. You know, I think what's important is that he doesn't interpret staying as his only option. He can start quietly, you know, building a safety, you know, and support plan. I think really people putting any sort of contingency plan in place really just helps us also know and feel that we're in control. Speaking to someone, you know, he trusts, finding out what financial, legal, and social support is available to him, and making sure that, you know, he has somewhere safe to go if the violence escalates within the relationship. And when there is a child involved, we also have to remember that, you know, a child needs more than just a roof over their head. They need safety and stability. Very, very, very imperative, you know, for a child, for any human being for that matter, but specifically now because we're speaking about a child. So sometimes we stay because we believe we're protecting our children, but continued exposure to violence can also affect children deeply. So I would personally encourage anyone in that position to, you know, to not make a rushed decision in isolation, but also not to suffer in silence. Abuse is abuse, regardless of the victim's gender. And needing help does not make a man weak. You know, in fact, I would say that makes a man very much a strong person. The goal is to move towards safety in a way that is, in a way that is realistic, that is planned and very much sustainable.
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0: Kilela and Pink Pantheress on this track. I think it's Kilia. I've just Africanized her name. It's called The Bridge on a 5FM. 15 minutes before we get to the top of the hour. Welcome to the show, bestie. You with me, your bestie, Jadal Tantage. We're hanging out until 10 p.m. tonight. And all week long, all month long, we're celebrating the women who are doing incredible in their industries. This is Her Story Uncovered.
1: Every woman has a story of courage, of resilience, of sacrifice, of becoming. 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

0: Story Uncovered, a series of honest, meaningful conversations with women who are breaking barriers, inspiring change, and redefining what's possible. 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
1: And today I have somebody really amazing. Her name is Amanda Moropa, who's the founder and managing director of Moleb Media. She is seasoned in public relations and she's also a communication strategist with over a decade of experience. She has worked across corporate, lifestyle and the public sector communications, including South Africa's G20 and B20 summits. And her approach focuses on building trusted relationships, strong brands and also meaningful impact, with the belief that PR is as much about people as it is about reputation. Amanda Queen, welcome to Five Nights. It's so good to have you on the show.
2: Hey, thank you so much for inviting me, and hello to your listeners as well.
1: So I am so glad you're here, and I also am just so curious to know about PR, because I think growing up, we just see everything that happens in the media, but we don't realize that behind the celebs and big corporate companies, there is an entire PR team. So what inspired you to pursue a career in PR and communications?
2: To be honest, PR actually wasn't something that I thought of doing in the beginning. You know, it was more like I studied marketing and I just jumped into the industry just to learn about how everything works. I was inspired to go through the marketing phase, but then somehow I got into the PR space. You know, I started working at Angelfish Public Relations, where we did PR for Southern Sun Hotels, and I learned a lot more about PR as compared to what I had initially expected. And from there, it became something that I truly enjoyed. I even, you know, took it further to just study and understand how it works, because PR in different countries, it works differently. And in South Africa, it became a thing whereby I was like, you know what, it's time for us to see exposure within, like, brands that are big, and just to see what do they have to actually showcase. And that's the reason why I jumped into the industry, to say, you know what, it's interesting, you know, and it also helps you grow as a person, but it also educates you to learn about how people's livelihoods are and how everything works in the industry. It's not only about news, but, like, as I've mentioned, it's also about relationships, and not just relationship with brand, but also relationship with the media that you work with.
1: Yes.
2: So that's how it's like love at first sight. Let me just put it that way.
1: I love it. Yeah. And I think that a lot of people who are in the media space, I think that's how we genuinely, like, connect with this industry. It's because we see something and we're like, oh my gosh, we connect so deeply with it and we fall in love with it. But there are challenges that come along, and I think also being a woman, there are challenges. What are some challenges you faced because you are a woman in this industry, and some people might not even be aware that this could be an issue?
2: So I think the first part is being a woman, and is also believing in yourself that you are capable of working with brands that are bigger, you know, brands that you never thought would consider you, to actually be able to see them, like, give so much impact. Because as a woman, you feel like you're limited, especially when you enter into certain rooms, like you feel small, but you also believe that, you know, the great impact that you're doing will somehow improve someone else's life. Someone is also going to understand it and be also believe in it, because that's what a lot of people feel like. Because, I mean, PR wasn't a thing of that is big in our country. You know, it became a thing of reading news and that's it. And that's what happens, as you mentioned, that celebrities and all that stuff. But being a woman, you just need to learn to take charge and also believe that what you are creating is not just about you, but the next generation and also the person that you're representing. Because at the end of the day, they would like their brand to be known. So as a woman, you just need to believe in yourself. That's one thing I can say. And also, you know, just learn from other people, make friends in the industry, you know, just bring different ideas. And even if your idea doesn't work for one brand, it'll definitely work for another one.
1: I love that.
2: You know, Yeah, definitely.
1: Yes, because also sometimes, you know, you think that, oh, this brand didn't like it, therefore there must be something wrong with me, but it's just not the right person. So I'm so glad you brought that up. And on the topic, you mentioned something about learning and learning from other people. Who is like somebody in your life that you've learned so much from that has impacted the way you navigate your life and your career?
2: Wow, so many people. It's like within the decade, I would say like the brands that I've worked with, like I've worked with a lady by the name of Mpumi Ngwenya. You know, I've worked with the M Sports industry, because one thing I can tell you is that each and every agency that you go to, right, it's like you're going on a blind date and you know, you've got your idea of how it's supposed to work.
1: Yeah.
2: But then they also have their own ways of working. Mm-hmm. So in that prospect, I would say that every agency that I've worked with, like your Angel Face, your M Sports, as well as Brand Ellie and your Zebra Consulting that I'm currently working with now, it's like one thing I can say is that they have brought different levels for me to be able to see, like, if there's certain things that I lack, they are the ones who helped me elevate to be where I am. It wasn't an easy journey. As I've said, each and every agency has got its own ethics of work. It was challenging, I won't lie, but I am grateful for where I've been, you know, within this journey, because without them, I don't think I'd be where I am. Yes, there are moments where you doubt yourself, which is okay, because when you doubt yourself, it means that you need to elevate yourself. You need to see that, you know, that criticism, okay, it's a bit like a nip in the butt, but it's also like for you to introspect yourself. And that's what I also like about the industry, is that it helps you to introspect yourself as a person and see where can I grow as a woman, because it's always very important, whether male or female, you know, those are important things that you also need to take into consideration.
1: Yeah, that's such good advice. Yeah. I love that. Oh, this is so, yo, I'm literally thinking like we should have like had a 30-minute conversation. We need to meet for coffee because I'm just picking up so many gems from you. But before I let you go, what advice would you give to somebody who's listening right now and maybe they're feeling lost and confused in their path and they might be a bit scared and hesitant and they could be a woman that's wanting to break out in their specific industry? What advice would you lend to them?
2: So one thing I would say is that take a risk, you know, take a risk within yourself. See how far what you are planning on pursuing will take you. Because one thing I know is that as humans, we feel that we're so limited to what we are currently studying or what we are doing in our lives. But as long as you are able to see or pursue something, start, see where it takes you. And if it's not taking you where you're supposed to go, it'll definitely reroute you to the next destination. It's not a limit of, oh, but I wanted to do this, but now I'm doing that. If you feel like you want to be a pilot, then study towards that. If you want to be a PR practitioner, start somewhere. Because one thing I can say is that for me to be where I am, I started in retail and I wanted to learn how the industry works, but then it rerouted me to be where I am today.
1: Amazing. You are incredible. So inspiring. And thank you so much for making time to chat to us today. I think that you are truly somebody that many women, young girls can look up to, and also women who are in the industry as, you know, them figuring out like maybe it's PR or corporate, whatever the case is. So thank you so much for sharing your wisdom. It's been amazing.
2: Thank you for having me on your show. Have a wonderful day.
1: You too. Oh, what a lovely conversation. It will be available on Catch Up in case you just joined late. Tomorrow morning you can find it. Don't go anywhere. Keep it locked. Here's Alicia Keys, A Woman's Worth.

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0: December Streets, 22 on a 5FM. Before that, Illegal by Pink Pantheress. Welcome to the show, besties. 6 minutes after 9 p.m. It's me, Jadal Tantage, on your radio. And I hope you're feeling a bit thirsty because it's time for Thirsty Thursday.
1: It's Cocktail O'Clock, introducing you to the coolest drinks. But every drink has a secret ingredient you would be shocked to learn about.
0: I went to the Prawnery and I have discovered it's one of my new favorite restaurants when it comes to the food. 10 out of 10. But the cocktails, bestie, I'm going to give it an 11 out of 10. I was making a cocktail with the bartender and he put a secret ingredient inside this drink. Take a listen to what went down.
2: Hey, bestie, welcome back to another episode of Thirsty Thursdays. I'm Jadal Tantage from Five Nights. We're at the Prawnery and this is our bartender, Mdu. Today, I am dedicating this episode to all our people who honestly don't enjoy alcohol. You prefer the mocktails.
3: The next cocktail is actually called an Okinawa. So what we're going to do, we're going to replace the gin with the cranberry juice.
2: Okay.
3: Yeah. So it's going to be a lot of rocks. So we're going to add a double of your cranberry juice.
2: Yeah, I'm coming in serving. Okay. Showcasing my bartender skills there.
3: We're going to add just a full shot of your lemon juice, which is just for the citrus flavor.
2: Alrighty.
3: Okay. And then what are we going to do? We're going to add a grenadine. Yeah. So the grenadine is going to give it that a solid red that you want. We're not going to do too much. Okay. And then now the last one, it's actually the secret ingredient. Okay.
2: Looking away.
3: Actually going to add our aquafaba, a full aquafaba.
2: Oh, because we're trying to get lots of foam out of this. Right.
3: Okay.
2: And I just love how foam just makes a drink look
3: definitely,
2: so pretty.
3: Definitely.
2: There's a strategic way of doing this.
3: Nice.
2: Got to remember the smile on the back.
3: Definitely.
2: And then...
3: So hard.
2: Oh, yeah.
3: Nice one.
2: Looking so pretty. The foam is thicker. The drink looks sweeter. And I guess we need to add our garnish now.
3: Yes.
2: Because we're trying to welcome summer in.
3: Nice one.
2: Voila.
3: Nice one.
2: Voila. I'm super excited to try this mocktail. It's so pretty and pink. And let's see if it's delicious. I'm really sucking at the secret ingredient because it just shows, like, when you put something in and how it just makes a cocktail beautiful. So what is it?
3: So it's actually your cherry blossom syrup.
2: Okay, cherry blossom syrup, come through. Definitely a lovely mocktail, bestie. So if you are maybe just curious about what it's like to have a sober night out, make this one.
1: Yeah, Five Nights with Jadal Tantage.
0: Come on 5FM. Oh man, this drink tasted so good. I can't believe that it was even a mocktail because, you know, I love having a little gin. But seeing how the gin was replaced with the cranberry juice and how tasty it was, sometimes it is the perfect pair when you're going to have pasta or even just a night where you don't feel like you want to, you know, feel like you're dying the next day. So definitely check it out. You can watch the video on our social media page at 5FM. I take you through again, step by step, the process of how I made this drink with bartender Mdu.
1: Oh, Twitter to Peter Maritzburg. The music is amplified.

Man, heard what you said through the grapevine. Funny thing about your problems, they ain't mine. Staying up through the late night. 20 seconds to game time. Getting religious with it. Time crossing these state lines. Working hard through the late nights.

0: Petra and Tyler, who is currently in South Africa. She's going to be hosting an event at Gold Reef City, which is super exciting. The song is called Game Time. It's the FIFA sound. And in just a moment, friend, you tune into Five Nights. Welcome to the show. I'm Janelle Tantage. And in just a moment, I want to put something really cool onto your radar. It seems like some people are moving away from this thing, which is pretty surprising because they are Gen Zs. I'll explain a bit more after this.
1: Is it possible to have a friends with benefits situation
2: without catching feelings?
3: Oh. Five after
4: hours. It actually depends on how many sneaky links you have. So if you, let's say, a guy, you have 7 sneaky links or 5, then it's only the girl that's gonna have that's gonna catch, because she's the only one. You are the only sneaky link. But vice versa, if you have more, probably the one that only has 1 seems to get bored or 2. They are the ones that are gonna be more likely to catch. Unless there's something about you, you know, if you got that juice, you know, if you got that flavor, then obviously you're gonna catch too.

0: Doja Cat's a sweetie on a 5 nights. It's called Best Friend. 25 minutes after 9 p.m. I have something really surprising that I'd like to put on your radar tonight.
1: On the radar, who and what to watch. The people, things, and conversations shaping the culture.
0: You know how moms and maybe even sometimes dads always blame the cell phones? They always say, oh, these damn kids and their phones. It's always the phones. Anything goes wrong, it's because you're always on your phone. Well, it seems like parents are going to stop saying that because Gen Z seems to be going back to the future. There are more young women that are ditching their smartphones for old school flip phones, not because they hate technology, but because they're tired of being glued to their screens. Apparently, they want their attention back. TikTok, Instagram notifications, endless scrolling, the pressure to constantly respond is honestly making them sick and tired. There was one study done this year that actually had Gen Z participants swap their smartphones for flip phones for 4 weeks to examine how the change affected their experiences and perceived their well-being. And also, they found that they also really enjoyed the Y2K aesthetic, the old school clamshell phone. It creates physical barrier to stop them from scrolling. And there were actually grade 12 students who had commented on this and shared their opinions on how they felt about it. Take a listen to what they had to say.
2: I think we are starting to ditch smartphones, or at least rethink them to be more present. And I understand why. We grew up online. Our whole childhood and teen years were documented, compared and connected through a screen. It's exhausting. I think our generation realized that being connected 24/7 doesn't actually make us feel more connected. It's not really about us hating technology. For me personally, I've noticed that when I'm less on my phone, I'm more calm, more creative, and I'm not perfect at it, but I'm trying to be intentional using my phone as a tool, not as a place I live in. So I wouldn't say we are ditching smartphones completely. We are just ditching the addiction to them.
0: I love that.
3: High five, Nats. Yeah, I can try to put the phone down, but it's hard because dilotse dinchi di mo phone. But then I like the idea of putting it down so that I can be present, because it feels peaceful and less anxious, hekele offline.
0: And that's the thing. I think that, like, we've grown quite anxious as a generation with these smart devices. So it seems like these smart devices aren't making the Gen Zs dumber. It's actually making them smarter, more aware, and wiser on the impact of these cell phones. So will there be a cell phone brand creating another flip phone? I'm excited to see.
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0: It's Tommy Richmond, Million Dollar Baby on the 5FM. Gave you music from Iris Star. Where do we go? 36 minutes after 9 p.m. Hope you have your dancing shoes on. And if not, we'll get you ready to dance with the Five Nights Dance Chart.
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1: Number five.
0: A brand new entry from Uncle Waffles. It's called Too Cool.
1: Number four.
0: Paxton, It's Over, making its way to the fourth spot.
1: Number three.
0: Vocalistic, Sean Music, Uncle Waffles with Two Spin, Jigaleza, a brand new entry last week.
1: This is number two.
0: African Roots and Vatomi coming through with Mali, last week's number two.
1: Number one.
0: Davido, Jazz Will teaming up on this track called I Know Who I Be, last week's number one.
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0: Now, Paxton is somebody who is really incredible. I love how she's entering a new era with her latest single, It's Over. It was actually last week's number four, so it's dropping down one spot. It's a very empowering song, all about self-worth, healing, and finding strength to walk away from unhealthy relationships.
1: Number five.

0: African Roots and Vitomi teaming up on this track. It's called Mali. I love the house Afro tech and just also the spiritualness of the song. It's so beautiful. Currently number 3 on the 5 Nights Dance Chart. 13 minutes that we have left together. 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
2: All right, y'all, it's Will Lindley on 5 FM. Holding the Line is the name of this one. 8 minutes after 3 and you're hanging out with your best.
3: That's the wrong American accent.
4: I was about
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4: To say, like, I know what you're trying to do because you're coming back y'all from
2: don't
4: America.
2: Know, y'all don't know what kind of Americans I was hanging out around.
5: You're from the wrong state.
2: And that's okay because I was hanging out with people from different states and stuff.
4: There's a 4-hour flight from where that accent is from.
2: With Desiree, okay? And Desiree taught me this accent, all right, now? Okay?
4: You know what the worst part about this is? The lying? It's the lying.
3: Who's Desiree?
4: Because, like, if you...
2: She my girl, okay? That's her. And LaQuisha was also there.
4: There was not someone named LaQuisha.
2: All right, fine. New York.
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0: Recently, Davido, who's on this track with the Jazz World, he has challenged fellow Nigerian artists to a $1 million hit-for-hit battle, confidently claiming that no Nigerian artist has more hit songs than him. And the singer says he is willing to put up the cash against anyone who takes him on. But so far, no artist has accepted this challenge. So does that mean that you speak in fact? We'll wait and see. Welcome to the show, bestie. That song right there is currently number 2 on the 5 Nights dance chart. It's called I Know Who I Be. Before that, I gave you music from African Roots. And we told me, yes, I told you that. Anyway, 7 minutes before we get to the top of the hour, before we get to number 1, let's see what went down on the charts tonight.
1: 5 Nights chart, number 5. I want you to
0: Paxton, former SA Idols winner, taking the number 5 spot with her song, It's Over.
1: Number 4.
0: Climbing up one spot from last week's number 5, it's Uncle Waffles, Too Cool.
1: Number 3.
0: Celebrating 3 weeks on the chart, African Roots and Vutomi with Mali. The song is number 3.
1: This is number 2.
0: He apparently has the most hits out of all Nigerian artists. Davido, Jazz World, I Know Who I Be at number 2.
1: 5 Nights chart.
0: At number 1, I'm giving you this banger. I went to an event, Focalistic, that he was hosting, because the song that came out to Spin Jigaleza with Uncle Waffles as well on this track. And it was such a lovely event, seeing so many people in the industry there. Foca is doing amazing. And I just love the collaborations. I think he's in flow state right now, and even has a shoe out with a very big brand. He's just in such an incredible season. The song is number 1 on tonight's show. Bestie, thank you so much for hanging out with me. It's been an absolute treat. Boy Bello Maketsi is going to be holding it down between 10 and 1 a.m. I will be back again with you on Monday. Enjoy your weekend. Stay safe. Whatever you're getting up to, be wise about it. And I'm off actually to Sun City. I'm going to the Summers. I'm so excited. It's my first time staying in Sun City. I've never stayed there before. Always been there on like day trips. So I'm so excited to be there. And then also Sunday, I'm going to be in Gold Reef City. Tyler is hosting an event there. So a very busy weekend for me. Hopefully we get to see each other. It'll be so cool. It's always nice seeing you, bestie. I love you so much. I'm Janelle Tantish, and I'll see you soon.

0: It's music from Kehlani, After Hours, right here on 5FM. What a fitting song, because we just entered 5 After Hours. Kalibito, Kinabwe, Pilomoketsi, and I am your radio bae. Welcome to it. It is 8 minutes after 10 on a gorgeous Friday, which is our, it's actually our fake Friday. It's still Thursday, but it's already our fake Friday. We're claiming it. It's the last edition of the show for this week, so it's always a party on a Thursday. We have the time of our lives, okay? A big, big shout out to Jodel Tandage, RT, as well as DJ PH for holding it down on 5 nights. The team is back again with you tomorrow, on Monday, excuse me, between 7 to 10 p.m. Don't mind me tripping so much over my words. It's because I'm so scared and nervous for today's challenge, which we're going to get into in just a bit. But first, we always have to do protocol and observe protocol, and that is the 5 After Hours roll call.
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0: Oh yes, baby. You get to come through and say hello, hi to me on the WhatsApp line. While you're at it, let me know, what are you looking forward to this weekend? I just said it's a fake Friday for us, so let's pretend the weekend is already tomorrow, right? What are you looking forward to? What are you getting up to this weekend? 082-550-5151. That's the number. Hit me up and let me know. Also, let me know that you're signing that register. I always say absenteeism is not allowed in this house. Me, I love to hear your voice. I love to know you here all the way till one. We're gonna have such a good time. Yo, I can't begin to describe how it's smelling there in the kitchen. It smells like my stomach is gonna be on fire all weekend, and that's because of this week's challenge. I can't wait to tell you all about it. But first order of business is that 5 After Hours roll call. Let's get into it.

0: From Lasso as well as One Republic right here on 5 After Hours on 5 FM. I'm your radio babe, Boipelo Moketsi. And Chomiaka, you and I, we're together all the way until 1 a.m. Now, I've asked you to come through on the register, or the 5 After Hours roll call rather, and sign the register. Let me know you're in the building all the way till 1. And if you like, also tell me what you're looking forward to this weekend. I will go first. Last week, this time, shame. I was telling you how much of a big weekend I'll be having because it's the Basadis and my family's coming and all of that. Yeah, it's not that type of vibe this weekend. The vibes are completely different. But it's not all that bad. I am going to be going to gym. I'm going to be resting in between the gym sessions, okay? I also have a vibe check shoot on Sunday. We're going to be out at Panton Sundays, and that's going to be absolutely amazing. Looking forward to that. I've never attended one of those, so I do think it's going to be absolutely great. And if vibe check is there, you know it's a vibe. And then what else am I looking forward to? Church, yes. I have church on Sunday morning, and then, of course, the shoot in the afternoon. So I think Friday and Saturday are going to be days where I'll have a gym session maybe in the morning or early afternoon, and then spend the rest of the day just being a potato on my couch, because actually I'm still recovering from the weekend. Somebody, I need answers, because as soon as you cross 25, healing from a weekend, a very busy one, does not take like the amount of days or hours that it used to take. Now it takes, boom, 2 business days, 3 business days. I'm like, huh? This was never me. How am I still tired? And it was like on Saturday and Sunday. But also, we rocked, eh? We rocked hard. Me and my cousins. Oh, wow. But all I'm saying is the recovery time has changed. It's because I'm looking at 30. We are having a stare contest, me and 30. It's not looking good, but it's fine. It's okay. Let's hear from you, though.
1: Good evening, Boipelo Moketsi.
0: Evening.
1: Speaking to Bima Khalima of Johannesburg, listening to your show live while patrolling at Country Estate. Thank you for the show. Thank you.
0: Oh, you are more than welcome, my darling. Please stay safe, and thank you so much for protecting the community.
2: Hello, hi.
0: Hello,
2: award-winning Queen B.
0: Yes.
2: Oh my goodness gracious, you know,

0: good luck for the challenge.
1: Ugh.
0: Good luck. Good luck. Oh my gosh. Signing the register at 1 a.m. inside the bleeding. My day was good. Maybe like an 8, 9 out of 10. I had an audition. And then this morning I was on 5 breakfast, and then this afternoon I was on 5 drive. I feel like I'm hugging. I'm hugging the WhatsApp line. But anyway, I just love 5FM and I love you. So I'm looking forward to the show.
1: Oh, man. And listen, I love you so much, my Googs. Love you down. Thank you so much for always showing us love. We appreciate it. But otherwise, thank you for also saying good luck for the challenge, because that is coming up. I was challenged by Jay this week to a hot noodle challenge. I like hot food, but not too hot. You know, like it's that hot that's like mild. Yeah, I'm more towards there. This is 3 times spicy noodles. Okay. I am nervous, and he's in studio with us. We're going to chat to him next about literally why he would do this to me and himself, because we're going head to head, and we're going to explain exactly how it's going to go down in just a bit. Stick around.
2: Reina does the honors. And South Africa make history.
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8: A

0: It is music coming through from Alcatraz. Pray for me right here on a 5. Teams up with UPZ. And that's exactly what I need. Prayers. Prayers, prayers, prayers. Please. We are about to get into Try It Tomorrow. Another week means another challenge.
1: One dare. One shot. Let's try it tomorrow.
0: All right, so earlier on this week, we had Jay come through on the WhatsApp line and give me a challenge that is literally about to change how I might sleep tonight. And I want him to actually explain all of this. Hello, Jay.
2: Hi, Bipilo.
0: How are you?
2: I am fantastic. I cannot wait.
0: Oh, my goodness. I am very nervous for this challenge. Do you want to go ahead and tell the Five Nation what this week's challenge is?
2: So this week's challenge is a hot noodle challenge. Mm-hmm. It's actually 3 times hotter, 3 times spicy, okay?
0: Mm-hmm.
2: So what we're going to do is we're gonna eat,
0: mm-hmm.
2: and the one who finished first,
0: yeah,
2: get to win or to... relieve themselves right mm-hmm. away with a hot,
0: yeah.
2: a milk,
0: yeah.
2: or a glass of cold water, which
0: is the prize, really. Because yeah. you do need relief after 3 times spicy noodles
2: mm-hmm. Mm-hmm.
0: in a minute.
2: So I might have to win this.
0: I don't think you should win, please.
2: But you already won the Bima Awards.
0: It's fine. Exactly. I'm on a winning streak. Allow me to win again.
2: I know it's Women's Month, but you should let it.
0: And it's Women's Month. Come on, Jay. Give it to me, man. I still need to continue with the show. What if I can't feel my tongue and I can't talk?
2: But after 30 minutes, you're going to be able to talk.
0: Oh, my goodness.
2: At least after 30 minutes, you're going to be able to talk.
0: Oh, my word. Listen, I am definitely not ready for this challenge. But when we get back, we're going to get straight into it. What happens is we're going to go up against each other. We have about 1 minute to finish a bowl of the spiciest noodles. 3 times spicy. Yo. If you can smell the kitchen or see them, they are a deep red color. Yo, I don't even know I don't even know how to describe the smell. It smells like chilies, like fresh chilies there in the kitchen. That's what it smells like. And we are going to be eating some of that. We have a minute to finish it. The one who gets close enough to finishing or actually finishes this bowl gets to drink a glass of milk to relieve themselves. If you don't, if you're losing, you're going to have to wait 30 minutes before you can drink anything at all. So do you see why it's imperative for me to win? Because like, what, I can't just play music for 30 minutes. It's Try It Tomorrow coming up next right here on 5.
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0: guess you moved on really easily.
1: It's Olivia Rodrigo, Good For You, right here on 5FM. I gave you Tommy Richmond with Million Dollar Baby. And it's 20 minutes before we get to 11 o'clock. We are on the Try It Tomorrow Challenge. And myself and Jay are going head to head at this point to finish a bowl of 3 times spicy noodles in 1 minute. The winner gets to down a glass of milk as the prize. And the loser gets to wait, or has to wait, 30 minutes before consuming any beverage at all. Jay, are you ready?
2: I am super ready. I've never been ready before.
1: This is the most you've ever been ready for anything.
2: Yes.
1: Okay. Okay. Ooh. I'm
2: actually nervous.
1: Me too. Just smells so spicy. Okay, cool. Yeah, stand there. Okay, cool. All right. And our 1 minute starts now. It's not that bad.
2: Mm-hmm. It's not spicy.
1: Okay. It's really not that bad. Woo! Okay, I lie.
2: It's kicking in.
1: It's kicking in.
2: Let me take off this hat. I'm dying
1: too, but I'm gonna do it. We have 20 seconds. Woo! My goodness. three. Woo! Okay. Ah, stop. It's over. Let me see how far you got. I definitely beat you. Ha! I need that water. All you need to know is I beat Jay. Woo! Let's cut to ads. Yo.
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0: It's Post Malone with Morning right here on 5FM. Sober or Somber with Homewrecker. And my mouth is literally on fire. I'm trying to do a link while still having this burning sensation on my tongue, on my lips. I'm trying my best to keep it together, but I wish you could see what's happening here. Jay, how are you feeling? Jay can't even talk at this present juncture. If you've only just joined us and you're wondering what has happened, we just did the Try It Tomorrow challenge. We just did the Try It Tomorrow challenge, and the challenge this week was for me to go up against Jay in a hot noodle challenge. And we had two bowls of hot noodles, three times spicy at that, and we had to down them in 1 minute. And the prize was the prize was the winner, or anyone who got close enough to the finish gets to drink a glass of water or milk, right? I got the furthest to finishing, so I got to have my glass of milk, so much so that I actually finished the rest of my noodles in the kitchen. Now you can't even finish yours.
1: You finished it like you're not even a lady.
0: I finished it like I'm not a lady. Come closer to the mic.
1: The way you were eating it, it was like you were never a lady. Okay? I am dying.
0: You are rude.
1: I can't even finish a bowl of this hot noodles.
0: Listen, my tongue is still tingling. My lips, I feel like my lips are numb. That's how hot it was. I'm just afraid about what's going to happen to my stomach when I get home, or maybe even during the show. Because it's three times spicy noodles plus milk. Oh,
1: I know I'm gonna burn the bathroom. I'm gonna come out the bathroom smoking.
0: Oh my goodness. But you know what? Another week, another challenge done, darling. We did that. I'm so proud of you, Jay. Well done. Let's clap hands for us, because sana aibo aibo. Woo! Woo! Yeah, no, listen, the aftermath is not that pretty, but we did it, and I won. Okay. Let it be known on record that I won.
1: Two times, son.
0: Thank you. I'm in a winning season, I told you. Mm-hmm. Listen, we do Try It Tomorrow yet again next week. In the first hour of the show, we do it on Mondays to Thursdays, where you get to challenge me to do one thing. And as you've seen with Jay, you can even come through to studio depending on what that challenge is, right? So think about it over the weekend. Ooh, my tongue. And then come through.
1: Your tongue. And I still have to wait 30 minutes.
0: Tell me all about it. You still have to wait 30 minutes before you can drink anything, please. But tell me all about it when we get back on Monday, right? All about the challenge you're going to be thinking about over the weekend. Kelani and Missy Elliott with Back and Forth, getting us to the other side of 11. We've got Fair or Foul coming up. Hey, crazy things happening there.

0: It is music from Travis Scott and Bad Bunny, K-pop, getting us into the second hour of the show. It's 2 minutes after 11. We've got Fail File coming through in this hour. If you are someone who is still on good terms with their ex, nah, then I think you want to stick around for this conversation because I have a question. It's coming up right here on 5 After Hours on 5FM. Anonymous needs our help. Stick around.
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It's 12 minutes after 11 and you are still tuned into 5 After Hours right here on 5FM. I'm your radio babe, Boipelo Moketsi, and I'm with you all the way until 1. It's time for us to get into Fair or Foul. So basically, how we do this is I either use my own life situations or you get to write into the show and let me know what you need advice on. And we kind of put it on the table as the 5 Nation and we decide if you are being fair, if you or the people involved in the situation are being fair, meaning we understand where you are coming from, we get it, it's a yes, or foul, being it's diabolical, it should not be done, why are you even thinking about it? And that's kind of how I feel about today's fair or foul scenario. So we got a message from Anonymous, and Anonymous, hi. Me, I think you can already tell where I'm going with this, but it's okay. Hey, that chili's still in my mouth, eh? But anyway, the message says, hey guys, I need to know if I'm being fair or foul here. My partner recently found out that my ex invited me to her wedding and RSVP'd for us. We didn't have a bad breakup. We just went our separate ways and there's no bad blood between us. Also, our families were close growing up and we were together and while we were together too. So she's more of a family friend at this point than an ex. We've also been apart for 6 years. For me, I'd literally be going to support her as a family friend because I'm genuinely happy for her and there are absolutely no feelings involved, especially after 6 years. But my partner thinks it's inappropriate for me as her ex to attend this wedding and to also expect her to attend it. Am I being fair or foul for wanting to go? I think he's being foul. I know it could come across as petty, right? But personally for me, I would not have a problem with it. I would probably even go with him and look so good. But in the context of this situation, she has expressed that she thinks it's inappropriate. So why are you still thinking about going? It means that how your partner feels doesn't matter to you. You understand? So in the context of this situation, I think he's being foul. It's your ex's wedding. Why are you going to your ex's wedding? Okay, this family history. You guys grew up with your families being close. That's probably even how you started dating or whatever. But it's been over for 6 years. So why are you happy for her like that? So you must go to a wedding. I think he's being foul for wanting to go. But let's hear what the 5 Nation has to say. 082-550-5151. Like I said, if it was me in this situation and I was the girlfriend, I'd be like, let's go, baby. Let's go. But in Anonymous' situation, his partner is saying it's inappropriate. So listen to your partner. Don't do what your family is probably telling to do, what your ex is expecting of you. Because how do you justify being at your ex's wedding, actually? For 10 marks, please just explain. 082-550-5151. We'll get into your messages and voice notes next.

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0: It's music from KC Lowry right here on 5 After Hours on 5 FM. Leave Me Alone. Ahead of this, Uncle Waffles, Royal Music, Can I See You? It's 11:30 on the clock and we are on Fair or Foul. Now, the situation tonight is a little bit of a tricky one. So we're going to need your help in order to actually help Anonymous, who wants to know whether or not he's being fair or foul in this situation. He hit us up and had this to say. He says, hey guys, I need to know if I'm being fair or foul. My partner recently found out that my ex invited me to her wedding and I RSVP'd for us. We didn't have a bad breakup. We just went our separate ways and there's been no bad blood between us. Our families were also close when we were growing up and when we were together too. So she's more of a family friend at this point than an ex. We've also been apart for about 6 years now. For me, I'd literally be going to support her because I'm genuinely happy for her and she's a family friend. There are absolutely no feelings involved, but my partner thinks it's inappropriate for me to attend an ex's wedding and still invite her. So, am I being fair or foul for wanting to go? I said I call foul, bro. I call foul because if your partner is telling you that she thinks it's inappropriate or she doesn't feel comfortable with it, conversation done. Ke pheto ke tu. Like, what's ke pheto ke tu in English? Like, period. It's done. Case closed. Yes. That's it. It's final. Because now you're going to go there and dance and be happy for your ex. Your partner's probably not going to want to go at all. Or she is going to go and just be sour. And then after it's all said and done, you guys are not going to be happy in the relationship just because you insisted on going to your ex's wedding. I just don't think it's worth the smoke. If your partner's feeling like it's inappropriate, just stay at home. In fact, go on a trip with her that weekend so that you also forget that, oh, your family friend who's also your ex is getting married. Let's hear from you.
1: Hi, Wopolo.
0: Hi.
1: I feel like the guy is being foul for wanting to go to the wedding.
0: Mm-hmm.
1: No. To the ex's wedding. What makes him want to go to the ex's wedding?
0: Bruh.
1: Isn't their relationship over a long time ago?
0: 6 years.
1: No. It doesn't really sync well with me. They might as well marry each other with the ex. Yo.
0: He wants to go because he's saying their families were close when they were growing up and when they were together. So it's one of those where I guess they've always known each other and now she's a family friend more than she's an ex. In which worlds?
2: Hey, B, this is Trey.
0: Hey.
2: For this situation, I think it's fair for him wanting to go because it's a family friend's wedding.
0: Mm-hmm.
2: But also, if he goes, it's going to be foul because the partner doesn't want him to go.
0: Yeah.
2: Like, no, man, consider your partner's feelings and emotions because this is your person, man. This is your person you're going to build a family with and you're probably going to live the rest of your life with them. So it's like our mom and dad kind of situation. So it's foul for him to go. If he goes, it's going to be foul, my brother.
0: Yeah, I know it's going to be foul, bro. It's going to be foul, dog. Just because your partner said she's not comfortable. So you're gonna be like, oh, I hear you, but let me go halala with my ex there. Hey, wow. Let's hear from you though. 082-550-5151. More voice notes and messages as we wrap it up next.
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10: 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So if you, let's say, a guy, you have 7 sneaky links or 5. Then it's only the girl that's gonna have the, that's gonna catch, because she's the only one, you are the only sneaky link. 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Unless there's something about you, you know, if you got that juice, you know, if you got that flavor, then obviously you're gonna catch too.

0: It's Clean Bandit and Ian Dior with Higher right here on a 5 After Hours on 5FM. Some old school Liquid Deep with Alone. I love the fact that they've made such a beautiful return in 2026. And they had such an incredible chat with Zan and the team on 5 Drive a couple of weeks ago, hot off the release of their new project. 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I'm your radio bae, and we are about to close up Fair or Foul. We have a situation here where Anonymous has been invited to his ex's wedding, right? He accepted the invite, he RSVP'd, and then he told his partner that, yo, his current partner, right, that we are going to my ex's wedding. He says that him and the ex have been apart for 6 years. Him and the ex families always knew each other when they were growing up and when they were together. So at this point, she doesn't feel like an ex. She feels like a family friend. And he's just going to celebrate her. There aren't any feelings involved. He just wants to, I guess, be there on her big day. But his partner's expressed that, I don't think it's appropriate for you to be going to your ex's wedding. So how's about not? So he just wants to know, is he being fair or foul for wanting to go to this wedding? So far, it's all been foul, brother. Foul. Because if your partner is not feeling grand about it, why would you do it? To satisfy your ex, your families, I don't know, who've known each other for life. Hi, I don't know. Let's listen to Shirley, who's going to close it up for us.
1: Hey, Shirley. So what I would like to know is, how did she find out? Because the way he said it was like, you know, someone else told her. Whereas I would also be quite angry, because, I mean, why didn't he tell her it was just a family friend? And if the families were close and grew up and whatever the case may be, then is there anyone else of his family going?
0: Honestly,
1: I mean, that would only prove his point that it's a family friend.
0: Yes.
1: But if it's just him and then she found out from someone else, I'd be like, dude, you've got stories. But otherwise, I do agree with you. I'd also get all dressed up just to kill and go. I mean, I'd be like, you're a last woman. Don't get married. Ta-ta. So I do agree with you. But already, if he's asking radio, it's a foul.
0: It's a foul. He knows it's a foul. And Shirley, speaking to what I said I would do if I was the lady in a personal capacity, not in this situation, but in a personal capacity, oh baby, we are going to that wedding. I am going to show up dressed to kill, dressed to the nines. I'm not saying I will look better than the bride. I'm not saying I won't either, but I'm just saying, you know. And then go and enjoy the wedding with my man, because, I mean, they are apart. I'm secure in what we have and I'll be okay with it, I guess. Especially if he's really right in saying it's a family friend. And Shirley's raising a valid point. Is your entire family also going to be there? Since you guys are such big besta bombas as family mates, is your entire family going? Because that's the only other reason I would go. If your entire family is going, then okay, cool. But yeah, that's just Buipilo. That's what Buipilo would do. That's not what your partner would do. So let's get back to your partner.
1: We've all
0: called it foul. So yeah, Anonymous, please, hey, stay at home with your partner. In fact, I'll do you one better. How's about you book a nice getaway somewhere in the bush or somewhere at a beach, if your partner's more into that vibe, and go away with your partner that weekend. Rather do that than put yourself into hot fires for no reason to go in to celebrate your ex. For what? Aye, my brother, don't do that thing. So we're calling it foul tonight. There's not a single person who has said fair. So Anonymous, you know what to do, ne? I don't know if you can un-RSVP, but yeah, I think that's what you need to do tomorrow. But we're going to wrap it up here on Fair or Foul.
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0: 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The Champions Blueprint is a monthly podcast hosted by Aaron Mostimola.
1: Libby Jansen van Rensburg, she's of course the fly half for the Springbok women's team. That moment when the Springbok women's team played in the quarterfinal, and the conversation must have changed. And
2: what we did at the World Cup has definitely changed the game, not just for us, but looking at how money's being invested at grassroots level, what's being done there, the Women's Varsity Cups, all of these different leagues under 20 week. You know, there's so much more hype around these smaller tournaments that people in the past didn't even think about or speak about just because of what we've done. Slowly but surely, women's rugby is becoming more accepted in our country, especially the old buddies. They're now looking at me like, okay,
1: she can play.
2: Okay, she can ball. All right, I see it now. Now that we've actually done something, people are definitely becoming more accepted in our country.
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It's music from Calvin Harris and Jazzy Satisfy right here on 5FM. We're 2 minutes away from midnight, and of course we're getting into a new Music Friday, and that's exactly what's about to happen as we head on over into the third and final hour of the show. This is 5 After Hours on 5FM. I'm your radio bae, and I'll catch you just after midnight. We've got Matthew Moore with Kilimanjaro getting us to the other side.

Sebastian Ingrosso, as well as Alosso on this one, calling, losing my mind. Ahead of that, some DJ Tira on a Friday with Aungazi. PC also on that one. Definitely setting the tone for the day and the weekend that is upon us. Hey! Welcome to a brand new day, Chumiaka. This is 5 After Hours on 5FM. I'm your radio babe, Boipelo Mokgetsi, and you and I, we get to rock all the way till 1 a.m. I've got incredible new music lined up for you, some that's just joined our playlist, and I can't wait to play it for you. I'm also going to plug you up on new music that's exclusively dropping today on Friday, the 14th. And if you're celebrating your big one, then a very big happy birthday to you. I know that today is going to be an awesome day because guess what? You started it here. So why would it not be great? Some Sabrina Carpenter and Lady Gaga on the way. Happy Friday.

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It's Gail with Junebug right here on 5FM. Lady Gaga and Doechii with Runway, the leading single on the Devil Wears Prada movie that dropped a little bit earlier on in this year. But otherwise, you are still tuned into 5 After Hours. I'm your radio babe, Boipelo Mokgosi. And before I put you on to some new music, I need to put you on to a new podcast that we have up and ready for you on the 5FM app as well as on our YouTube channel. That's the Champions Blueprint. This is, of course, a podcast series that's hosted by one of our very own, Aaron Masemola from 5 Weekend Breakfast. And he gets to sit down with some really incredible people in the world of sports. And they share all of the greatness that goes into the success of a true sportsman or sportswoman or an athlete. And he goes deep in conversation with them, celebrating them, unpacking the sacrifices, the setbacks, and the mindset that it takes to reach the top. Now, in this month's episode, he got to sit down with Springbok women's captain, Libby Jansen van Rensburg, to reflect on the journey that shaped her into being one of South Africa's most accomplished South African rugby players. She is the Springboks women all-time leading point scorer, the first South African woman to surpass 200 points in Test rugby, and she's also a key player for the Bull Daisies. Now, she got to speak on some of the sacrifices that helped define her journey and also how she got to reaching the highest level of the game. If you want to catch this incredible conversation, because I always say one thing I love about conversations about women in sport

0: is that they really shine a light on some queens that we may not even know, right? Because we're living in a world where the Bafana Bafanas don't or get all the praise more than the Banyana Banyanas, right? We've seen that evidently happen. And so it's always great to know that no. This time we're not just talking about the Boca. We're also talking about the female squad, right? And she also got to speak about what wearing that Springbok jersey means to her. And it's so profound, so amazing. 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
2: Libby Jansen van Rensburg, she's of course the fly half for the Springbok women's team. That moment when the Springbok women's team played in the quarterfinal, but the conversation must have changed. And
3: what we did at the World Cup has definitely changed the game, not just for us, but looking at how money's being invested at grassroots level, what's being done there, the Women's Varsity Cups, all of these different leagues, and a 20 week. You know, there's so much more hype around these smaller tournaments that people in the past didn't even think about or speak about just because of what we've done. Slowly but surely, women's rugby is becoming more accepted in our country, especially the old buddies. They're now looking at me like, okay,
2: she can play.
3: Okay, she can ball. All right, I see it now. Now that we've actually done something, people are definitely becoming more accepted in our country.
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0: It's Chris Brown teaming up with Davido on this one. Sensational. It will never get old to me. It sounds sensational every single time I hear it. That's how much I love it. Charlie Puth with the Beat Yourself Up. We're 27 minutes away from the top of the hour, and it's time for us to get into Fresh Play Fridays. Some new music that's just joined the playlist here on 5FM, and I'm here to tell you all about it.
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0: Oh yes, baby. Now, Liquid Deep, as you know, have reunited. And there's a track titled For the Night that they dropped on the 31st of July. And this is marking their big return after a very long period away. And I was just so excited that they got back together to begin with, right? It's essentially a love and nightlife kind of record about the feeling of wanting to spend the night with someone special and getting lost in the moment. Like, I remember... I remember a moment from this past weekend. My sister and a friend of mine, we were in an e-hailing car on our way to Soweto, and we were just talking about, you know, how we're just wanting to have a good night. We don't want to think about too much. And my sister's just like, I want to have that kind of a night where you just get a kiss from a stranger. You know, a kiss from a stranger. We even played the classic house track, and she didn't get a kiss from a stranger, but she was just describing that kind of night where something just happens in the moment and it just flows and it feels right. And that's exactly what this kind of song embodies. And it's got that deep soulful house kind of feel. It's built for the late night dance floor, but it still carries a lot of warmth, a lot of emotion that's associated with love and that sound of just being on the edge on a night out and just living for the night, right? So it's a brand new one, brand new-ish from Liquid Deep. It's about just 2 weeks old for now. So it's a fresh baby. Fresh baby. If you're hearing it for the very first time, then you are welcome. Let me know what you think of it. 082-550-5151. It's For the Night by Liquid Deep on 5.
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0: for the night.
1: It's Liquid Deep for the night right here on 5. What a good one. Oh, Liquid Deep, just taking us home. If you are living for the night this weekend, then listen, have a shot for me because I just know I will not be living for the night. This was me last weekend. Each and every day, Friday, Saturday, Sunday. So, yeah, I'm not living for the night this weekend. I'm living for my bed. For the rent that I pay, I'm going to enjoy my rent this weekend. But if you're like Liquid Deep and you're just living for the night this weekend, oh, Chumiaka, have fun. Have a blast. It's nice to stay outside. Don't be fooled by me. But otherwise, in just a bit, we are going to be getting into the second new track that's just recently joined the playlist here on 5FM. And it's another local banger, another guest who was recently on 5Drive as well. So I'm excited. And he actually has a new body of work out, so I'll tell you all about it in just a bit.
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It's Disclosure and Fatoumata on this one. Mali, Mali. Oh, I absolutely love, love this song. Disclosure, my darling, you did a thing, okay? That's, I guess, what we're all chasing. Even off air now, I was having a conversation about Mali, Mali. Because money makes the world go round. They didn't lie when they said that. But otherwise, let's switch gears a little bit and get into the second track on Fresh Play Fridays. That's recently joined the playlist here at 5FM. You are tuned into 5 After Hours and I am your radio bae. Now, Murder was recently on the 5 Drive show and he's got a new track out that he released as part of his fourth studio album, Asante 4. And he features Kitchen Mess on this one. I had no idea who Kitchen Mess was until I went to an event that my cousin was working on. And I heard him play a set and he made a mess. That's when I understood his name, because at first I was like, why would you call yourself Kitchen Mess? Like, what does that even mean? After hearing him play, I said, okay, I get you, okay? So when you think Murder and Kitchen Mess together on one track, oh, only good things can happen there. The title is A Golden Horizon and it speaks to hope, new beginnings, and looking forward to a brighter future with things feeling like they will get much better as you go ahead. It's got that Afro house and soulful electronic sound with Murder's atmospheric and expensive production, giving it that warm late night to sunrise feeling. You know that 6 to 6 party that just rocks your world. You've been there, you see the sun go up, it's nice. That's part of the big reason why I miss summer so much, because in winter you can't do such things. Now you're freezing, it's like 3 a.m. you're waiting forever for the sun to come up. No, it's so much easier in summer. Sheesh. But anyway, I digress. Back to this track. If you have not checked it out, make sure that you do the right thing. Murder's brand new offering, Asante 4, was released on the 31st of July, and you can download it and listen across all DSPs. Otherwise, you can just turn your volume up, because I'm about to drop you this track. It's titled Golden Horizon. He teams up with Kitchen Mess. Let's go.

It's Golden Horizon by Murder and Kitchen Mess. One of those tracks that just make you want to be outside. But it's a Friday, so it's fitting, right? We're 10 minutes away from closing up the show. I gave you some new tracks that you're going to be hearing much more often on our playlist. First was Liquid Deep with For the Night, and then Murder with Golden Horizon. If you are loving them, show them love on the WhatsApp line, 082-550-5151. We're going to be ending off the show in just a bit, but not before I give you some Shakana. She had a very big weekend this past weekend. So proud of her. Ah, that event is doing so well, and I foresee so many beautiful things happening. Shout out Shakana, girl.

Music from Shekana and Brandon Lulu. Say You Love Me. They're the duo we never knew we needed in 2026, releasing such impeccable music. And that brings us to 5 minutes before 1 a.m. It's time for me to love and leave you, Chummy. But it's all good because we get to reunite again on Monday. I hope you have yourself a beautiful, fantastic weekend. Be safe. You have homework this weekend. You know, Miss. Every weekend you have homework. And the homework is what? For you to think of a challenge that we can run with in the new week come Monday, okay? So make sure you do that and also have fun and rest or be outside. Whatever it is that you're going to do, have fun. I love you so much. I'll catch you on Monday, 10 p.m. to 1 a.m. right here on 5FM. We do it Monday to Thursday. My name is Boipelo Mokgetsi. I'm your radio bae. And I'm out of here. Bye-bye. Love you.

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1: 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Sir.

0: topic that feels a bit naughty. 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
1: So I'm a bridesmaid for my sister on her wedding day, and she just decided since we are all her bridesmaids, we should go on a strict eating plan.
2: No.
1: For dresses,
2: no.
1: But this past week, I've been indulging in a lot of comfort food.
2: Good for you.
1: I cheated a lot on our diet. It was too strict. I didn't follow it, so I ate. But I really do hope that my bridezilla of a sister never finds out, because if she does, I'm dead.
2: Hey,
1: completely.
2: Sister, it's her wedding. Why must we all suffer because you are getting married?
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0: It's Harry Baby on the Sunday Social Club on 5. 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